0: And today we face a new wave of this old evil.
1: The countries taking part are mostly from Europe, but there are some from Asia and the Western Hemisphere. Israel is the only Middle Eastern country attending, according to the State Department. Tanya J. Powers, Fox News.
2: Also at that event, Treasury Secretary Scott Bessent revealed he was the target of an assassination attempt just 2 hours after his swearing-in 2 years ago. The Justice Department says 24-year-old Ryan English of Massachusetts admitted to having Molotov cocktails and traveling to Washington, D.C. with the intention of killing a government official. Retail sales rose 0.2% in June after being up a revised 1% in May. That's according to the Commerce Department. Outside of gas stations, retail sales rose at a robust 0.7%. An MMA legend is calling for his latest loss to be wiped from the official record.
3: Conor McGregor doesn't think his loss to Max Holloway in UFC 329 should count. McGregor's long-awaited return to the octagon ended in disaster, with McGregor suffering a serious knee injury which prevented him from continuing after just over a minute of action. As a result, Holloway was awarded a victory by technical knockout. McGregor posting on social media that his medical test results should be back soon, while also calling for the loss to be rendered a no contest.
2: Fox's Frank Lanza. I'm Lisa Lucera. This is Fox News.
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5: From the Coco Weather Center, the Warrensburg forecast. Mostly clear skies during the night tonight with a low 72, a light south-southwesterly wind. Sunny tomorrow, high 91, heat index up to 98 tomorrow, southwest wind 3 to 7. Tomorrow night, mostly clear, low 74. Saturday, sunny, high 94. Mostly clear Saturday night, a low around 73, and Sunday will be sunny and warmer with a high of 95.
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2: From the Cocoa Weather Center, the Warrensburg forecast. Mostly clear skies during the night tonight with a low 72, a light south-southwesterly wind. Sunny tomorrow, high 91, heat index up to 98 tomorrow, southwest wind 3 to 7. Tomorrow night, mostly clear, low 74. Saturday, sunny, high 94. Mostly clear Saturday night, a low around 73. And Sunday will be sunny and warmer with a high of 95.
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3: From the Coco Weather Center, the Warrensburg forecast. Mostly clear skies during the night tonight with a low 72, a light south-southwesterly wind. Sunny tomorrow, high 91, heat index up to 98 tomorrow, southwest wind 3 to 7. Tomorrow night, mostly clear, low 74. Saturday, sunny, high 94. Mostly clear Saturday night, a low around 73. And Sunday will be sunny and warmer with a high of 95.
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1: This is a Fox News alert focusing on election security. I'm Lisa LaSera. That's what the White House says President Trump will focus on in tonight's speech, set to begin in moments.
2: The president plans to reveal newly declassified intelligence assessments about vulnerabilities to election systems during 2020.
3: It will shock you if you have an honest eye listening to the president tonight, and everything he is saying will be backed by facts and by evidence.
2: White House Press Secretary Caroline Levitt says President Trump will also remark on intensifying attacks on Iran and the economy.
1: Fox's Jared Halpern at the White House. On the Senate floor earlier today, Democratic leader Chuck Schumer predicted tonight's speech would not break any new ground.
4: Trump won't expose anything of substance about 2020. He'll just echo the same stale, baseless, pathetic lies he's repeated for 6 years.
1: Schumer said this speech is about laying groundwork to undermine the 2026 election. Meanwhile, the Department of Homeland Security says it's found thousands of non-citizens on voter rolls in four states, though California Governor Gavin Newsom in a statement said California law is clear. You must be a U.S. citizen to vote in state and federal elections. Fighting between the U.S. and Iran intensifying, with the U.S. military targeting a key hub to controlling the Strait of Hormuz that could isolate the Revolutionary Guard. Meanwhile, Bahrain and Kuwait facing Iranian fire. Both countries host U.S. forces and have been facing repeated rounds of fire in the past few days. Two people confirmed dead in massive flooding in South Texas.
5: We want to do everything we possibly can to protect all lives.
1: Governor Greg Abbott, who says there have been more than 200 water rescues, more rain is expected through tomorrow. Taco Bell has taken immediate action, it says, to voluntarily remove potentially impacted lettuce that could be linked to a stomach bug outbreak. 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
2: A Trump cabinet member tells a personal story about threats made on his life at a State Department event focusing on political terrorism.
3: Treasury Secretary Scott Bessent told officials from dozens of countries at the event about an attempt on his life that happened just 2 hours after being sworn into his position.
4: So any of you who want to report that this is a fiction and does not exist, be there for the sentencing this August.
3: The Justice Department says 24-year-old Ryan English of Massachusetts pleaded guilty in March to charges related to the attempted assassination of Bessent. Police say English admitted to having Molotov cocktails and traveling to Washington, D.C. with the intention of killing a government official. His sentencing is set for August 14th. Tanya J. Powers, Fox News.
2: President Trump's teleprompter operator is on unpaid leave after reports that he used his inside knowledge to make bets about the president's speeches on the online prediction market Kalshi. Gabriel Perez is accused of using his inside knowledge to win more than $100,000, betting on what the president would say in addresses like the State of the Union. Perez has been operating President Trump's teleprompter since 2016. Minnesota YMCA campers are rescued after being stranded by Canadian wildfires.
5: It was two groups of YMCA campers, all teens, that got stranded north of the border in a remote area as wildfires raged, preventing the campers from being able to evacuate.
6: It took one call. And over the night, all their forces were activated to go and rescue Minnesota campers from the Y. And that speaks volumes to our neighbors from Canada, our friends who've always been there. And I am just incredibly grateful.
5: Minnesota Governor Tim Walz also declaring a peacetime emergency this week and has mobilized the state National Guard over multiple wildfires that have broken out on the southern side of the Minnesota-Canada border.
2: Fox's Jeff Bonasso. I'm Lisa Lucera. This is Fox News.
7: From the Cocoa Weather Center, the Warrensburg forecast. Mostly clear skies during the night tonight with a low 72, a light south-southwesterly wind. Sunny tomorrow, high 91, heat index up to 98 tomorrow, southwest wind 3 to 7. Tomorrow night, mostly clear, low 74. Saturday, sunny, high 94. Mostly clear Saturday night, a low around 73. And Sunday will be sunny and warmer with a high of 95.
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The continent of Atlantis was an island which lay before the Great Flood in the area we now call the Atlantic Ocean. So great an area of land that from her western shores, those beautiful sailors journeyed to the south and the North Americas with ease, in their ships with painted sails. To the east, Africa was her neighbor, across a short strait of sea miles. The great Egyptian age is but a remnant of the Atlantean culture. The antediluvian kings colonized the world. All the gods who play in the mythological dramas, in all legends from all lands, were from fair Atlantis. Knowing her fate, Atlantis sent out ships to all corners of the earth. On board were the 12. The poet, the physician, the farmer, the scientist, the magician, and the other so-called gods of our legends, though gods they were. And as the elders of our time choose to remain blind, let us rejoice and let us sing and dance and ring in the new. Hail Atlantis!

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1: From the Cocoa Weather Center, the Warrensburg forecast. Mostly clear skies during the night tonight with a low 72, a light south-southwesterly wind. Sunny tomorrow, high 91, heat index up to 98 tomorrow, southwest wind 3 to 7. Tomorrow night, mostly clear, low 74. Saturday, sunny, high 94. Mostly clear Saturday night, a low around 73. And Sunday will be sunny and warmer with a high of 95.
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2: From the Coco Weather Center, the Warrensburg forecast. Mostly clear skies during the night tonight with a low 72, a light south-southwesterly wind. Sunny tomorrow, high 91, heat index up to 98 tomorrow, southwest wind 3 to 7. Tomorrow night, mostly clear, low 74. Saturday, sunny, high 94. Mostly clear Saturday night, a low around 73. And Sunday will be sunny and warmer with a high of 95.
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1: This is a Fox News alert. Election security. I'm Lisa LaSera. That was the focus of President Trump's address this evening as we head into the midterms.
2: Election integrity has been a focus of President Trump's second term. In his national address, he refocused on maintaining the sanctity of America's elections and pointed a finger at whom he claims is trying to interfere.
3: The People's Republic of China carried out what is believed to be the largest compromise of election data in history.
2: He's released once classified documents he says proves it was a coordinated effort by China on many fronts. The president also claimed China attempted to influence the 2020 election for former President Joe Biden.
1: Fox's Kurnal Scott. The president also citing the length of time it took to count votes in California's primaries. California Governor Gavin Newsom saying in a statement, California law is clear. Only U.S. citizens can vote in local and federal elections. And he wrote, voter fraud is extremely rare and almost always committed by U.S. citizens. This afternoon, Senate Democratic Leader Chuck Schumer said the president's claims have nothing to do with the 2020 election.
4: This is about laying groundwork to undermine the 2026 election before a single vote has been cast.
1: Schumer accused President Trump of trying to discredit American voters. Bridges that are key to control of Iran's Strait of Hormuz on the list of targets of new strikes by U.S. forces.
5: That's Iran's principal naval and commercial port on the Strait of Hormuz. And for the first time since President Trump ordered the return of the naval blockade of all Iranian ports, U.S. Marines seized an oil tanker in the Gulf of Oman carrying 2 million barrels of oil, a ship the U.S. Treasury sanctioned as part of Iran's shadow fleet back in 2024.
1: Fox's Lucas Tomlinson in Tel Aviv. 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
2: A jury in Kentucky has ordered a ghost gun company to pay more than $100 million to the family of a teenager who killed himself 3 years ago.
3: After a 2-day trial this week, a jury in Louisville awarded the family of Henry Willis a little more than $4 million in economic damages and $100 million in punitive damages. He was 18 when he bought a ghost gun from Husky Armory and put it together before using it to kill himself. Willis's mother, Laura Herp, said after the verdict,
4: "I firmly believe my son would be alive today if Husky Armory had sold him that ghost gun. Putting time and space between a person in crisis and a firearm can make all the difference between life and death."
3: Attorneys for the family say Husky Armory did not attend the trial. A state court previously issued a default judgment against the company for failing to respond to the lawsuit. Jessica Rosenthal, Fox News.
2: In the aftermath of England's World Cup elimination, a political dispute brews between the UK and Argentina.
5: After defeating England 2-1 in Wednesday's World Cup semi-final in Atlanta, Argentina players celebrated in front of their fans. Some held a banner thrown down by their supporters. It read in Spanish, "The Malvinas are Argentine." This a reference to the UK's Falkland Islands, a South Pacific archipelago claimed by Buenos Aires. Political messages aren't allowed at the World Cup. The British government wants soccer chiefs at FIFA to investigate the incident. In 2012, a South Korean player received a 2-game ban for holding a banner referencing a territorial dispute with Japan. In London, Jonathan Savage, Fox News.
2: The FDA has approved a first-of-its-kind pill that it says can drastically reduce cholesterol. The drug can lower dangerous cholesterol in a way that's previously only been available with injectable drugs. The pill from Merck blocks a liver protein. I'm Lee Silicera. This is Fox News.
6: From the Cocoa Weather Center, the Warrensburg forecast. Mostly clear skies during the night tonight with a low 72, a light south-southwesterly wind. Sunny tomorrow, high 91, heat index up to 98 tomorrow, southwest wind 3 to 7. Tomorrow night, mostly clear, low 74. Saturday, sunny, high 94. Mostly clear Saturday night, a low around 73, and Sunday will be sunny and warmer with a high of 95.
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2: From the Cocoa Weather Center, the Warrensburg forecast. Mostly clear skies during the night tonight with a low 72, a light south-southwesterly wind. Sunny tomorrow, high 91, heat index up to 98 tomorrow, southwest wind 3 to 7. Tomorrow night, mostly clear, low 74. Saturday, sunny, high 94. Mostly clear Saturday night, a low around 73. And Sunday will be sunny and warmer with a high of 95.
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0: Remember when you could get a burger at a sit-down restaurant for only $6? Well, you still can at your Warrensburg IHOP. That's right, $6 burgers every Wednesday night. 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
1: From the Coco Weather Center, the Warrensburg forecast. Mostly clear skies during the night tonight with a low 72. A light south-southwesterly wind. Sunny tomorrow, high 91, heat index up to 98 tomorrow, southwest wind 3 to 7. Tomorrow night, mostly clear, low 74. Saturday, sunny, high 94. Mostly clear Saturday night, a low around 73. And Sunday will be sunny and warmer with a high of 95.
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1: This is a Fox News alert claiming election interference. I'm Lisa Lacera. President Trump says he has proof of foreign interference in elections.
2: President Trump used network airtime to discuss his concerns about the fairness of U.S. elections. He released documents on the White House website he claimed shows a host of adversaries can interfere with the U.S. vote ahead of the midterms.
3: At a minimum, Russia, China, Iran, North Korea, as well as non-state groups, have the capability to compromise U.S. election infrastructure.
2: It's China, he said, that launched a coordinated attack in 2020. The president again pointed to the Save America Act, pushing proof of citizenship and photo ID as his preferred fix for maintaining election integrity.
1: Fox's Grinnell Scott this afternoon on the Senate floor. Democratic leader Chuck Schumer said the president's claims are not matching the needs of the American people.
4: Instead of confronting persistent inflation, rising gas prices, higher grocery bills, and out-of-control housing costs, Trump and the GOP will launch a coordinated, multi-front campaign to subvert the will of the voters.
1: And Schumer said the claims have nothing to do with the 2020 election. They're about the midterms, which he says the president and Republicans are fearful of losing. For the first time, the U.S. military targeting bridges that are key to control of the Strait of Hormuz and could cut off the Revolutionary Guard. It's part of a stepped-up air campaign against Iran.
5: Beginning at 2 p.m. Eastern time today, U.S. jets launched another wave of strikes against Iran. Over the past 3 days, Iran has not attacked any commercial ships transiting the strait, though traffic has slowed.
1: Fox's Lucas Tomlinson in Tel Aviv. The FDA advising people to avoid eating shredded lettuce served at Taco Bell in Indiana, Michigan, Kentucky, Ohio, and West Virginia as it continues to investigate an outbreak of cyclospora. 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
2: The family of a black teen found dead off the Mississippi coast says they will inspect his cell phone with a local prosecutor's office as the investigation into his death continues.
3: Nolan Wells' family has met with the Jackson County, Mississippi District Attorney more than a week after the 18-year-old's body was found on Horn Island. Family attorney Ben Crump says the DA committed to presenting the investigation to a grand jury when it is complete. Wells had traveled to the uninhabited island with friends on a July 4th boat trip, but did not return with them. His mother reported him missing hours later, and he was recovered near the island the next day. Conflicting accounts have been given as to why his friends returned without him. Family members retrieved his phone from the home of one of Wells' friends using a locator app to find it. Tanya J. Powers, Fox News.
2: A tourist helicopter that crashed and killed 6 people last year in the Hudson River in New York City shows signs of a bird strike. The National Transportation Safety Board says there's evidence and witness reports that the chopper hit several birds before plunging into the river last April. Remains of several geese were found on the helicopter's rotors and left horizontal stabilizer. One witness told the NTSB that just minutes before the crash, a large flock of geese took flight in the area. A 41-year-old charitable organization may be melting away.
4: The Ben & Jerry's Foundation says it's been kicked out of its corporate office in Vermont and will suspend operations at the end of the year unless funding is restored by Ben & Jerry's ice cream owner, the Magnum Ice Cream Company. There's a court case pending in New York. Magnum took over a year ago after a split from Unilever and says an audit found clear conflicts of interest with some of the charity's recipients. It says it's committed to the funding if problems are fixed. The foundation operates separately from the ice cream business, established in 1985 to support social, racial, economic, and environmental justice. Co-founder Ben Cohen says no one there has ever seen the audit, and the answer is for Magnum to sell the Ben & Jerry's brand to someone else.
2: Fox's Chris Foster. I'm Lee Silicera. This is Fox News.
5: From the Coco Weather Center, the Warrensburg forecast. Mostly clear skies during the night tonight with a low 72, a light south-southwesterly wind. Sunny tomorrow, high 91, heat index up to 98 tomorrow, southwest wind 3 to 7. Tomorrow night, mostly clear, low 74. Saturday, sunny, high 94. Mostly clear Saturday night, a low around 73, and Sunday will be sunny and warmer with a high of 95.
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0: 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The Show Me Shootout truck and tractor pull will be coming to the Johnson County Fairgrounds July the 18th at 7 p.m. Six elite classes from MSTPA. 12 classes total pulling on two tracks. 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
1: From the Coco Weather Center, the Warrensburg forecast. Mostly clear skies during the night tonight with a low 72, a light south-southwesterly wind. Sunny tomorrow, high 91, heat index up to 98 tomorrow, southwest wind 3 to 7. Tomorrow night, mostly clear, low 74. Saturday, sunny, high 94. Mostly clear Saturday night, a low around 73. And Sunday will be sunny and warmer with a high of 95.
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0: Remember when you could get a burger at a sit-down restaurant for only $6? 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
1: From the Coco Weather Center, the Warrensburg forecast. Mostly clear skies during the night tonight with a low 72, a light south-southwesterly wind. Sunny tomorrow, high 91, heat index up to 98 tomorrow, southwest wind 3 to 7. Tomorrow night, mostly clear, low 74. Saturday, sunny, high 94. Mostly clear Saturday night, a low around 73. And Sunday will be sunny and warmer with a high of 95.
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1: A focus on election security. I'm Sue Guzman, Fox News. President Trump addressing the nation tonight. His address focusing in large part on his concerns about election security over the past several years.
2: Election integrity has been a focus of President Trump's second term. In his national address, he refocused on maintaining the sanctity of America's elections and pointed a finger at whom he claims is trying to interfere.
3: The People's Republic of China carried out what is believed to be the largest compromise of election data in history.
2: He's released once classified documents he says proves it was a coordinated effort by China on many fronts. The president also claimed China attempted to influence the 2020 election for former President Joe Biden. Gernal Scott, Fox News.
1: The United States ramping up attacks on Iran. Fox's Jennifer Griffin reports the U.S. military now targeted roads and bridges based around Bandar Abbas, which is a port city in the Central District with a key position near the Strait of Hormuz. Fox's Lucas Tomlinson has more from Tel Aviv.
4: The indication from Central Command, it appears that these strikes are ongoing, and this comes on top of the three waves of American airstrikes launched just yesterday. And while CENTCOM says this is the fifth straight night of airstrikes, really, they've been going on for more than a week, going back to July 7th, when President Trump made the decision to ramp up this conflict and turn it back into a major military operation. We're seeing F-35 stealth fighter jets being launched from bases in the region. We're also seeing fighter jets from the USS George H.W. Bush and the USS Abraham Lincoln F-18s. You also have F-35s aboard Lincoln. You also saw this blockade being enforced, that oil tanker getting its stack shot off by those Hellfire missiles, likely from a drone.
1: Latest round of strikes has concluded. 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
2: Flash flooding in Texas, claiming some more lives. Governor Greg Abbott.
3: A male near Comfort who was swept away in an RV. Another is a female in Uvalde who was swept away while driving on a road.
2: More than 1,000 emergency crew members have responded, including some from Oklahoma, and have rescued dozens of people from the high waters there. From flooding to burning, smoke from Canadian wildfires flowing across the border into the U.S. Fox Weather's Katie Byrne is in Cleveland.
4: This is some of the worst air quality in years for parts of the Midwest and Northeast. Here in Cleveland, there's a smell of burning wood in the air. Health officials are urging people to limit their time outside, especially kids, older adults, and anyone with breathing problems, with air quality alerts stretching across a dozen states from Minnesota to New England. Jackie Hayes says the conditions make her eyes water.
5: Terrible respiration, eye burning, terrible redness in my eyes, using Visine, that doesn't work.
4: Hundreds of wildfires continue to burn across Canada. Forecasters say smoke will keep drifting south with the wind, but relief is on the way, with rain expected in the region as soon as Friday, and that'll help clear the air. In Cleveland, Ohio, Katie Byrne, Fox Weather.
2: And millions remain under poor air quality alerts for Friday. Taco Bell says it is taking action now because of a major cyclospora outbreak. Fast food chain saying in a statement that it has pulled certain ingredients from some locations amid the outbreak of parasitic infections causing explosive diarrhea across the U.S. The health and safety of our guests, it says, is our top priority. Michigan has seen the most cases of cyclosporiasis of any state in the U.S. so far. As of Wednesday, there were more than 3,700 cases that have been reported in that state alone. I'm Sue Guzman. This is Fox News.
6: From the COCO Weather Center, the Warrensburg forecast. Mostly clear skies during the night tonight with a low 72, a light south-southwesterly wind. Sunny tomorrow, high 91, heat index up to 98 tomorrow, southwest wind 3 to 7. Tomorrow night, mostly clear, low 74. Saturday, sunny, high 94. Mostly clear Saturday night, a low around 73. And Sunday will be sunny and warmer with a high of 95.
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0: From the Cocoa Weather Center, the Warrensburg forecast. Mostly clear skies during the night tonight with a low 72, a light south-southwesterly wind. Sunny tomorrow, high 91, heat index up to 98 tomorrow, southwest wind 3 to 7. Tomorrow night, mostly clear, low 74. Saturday, sunny, high 94. Mostly clear Saturday night, a low around 73. And Sunday will be sunny and warmer with a high of 95.
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0: From the Cocoa Weather Center, the Warrensburg forecast. Mostly clear skies during the night tonight with a low 72, a light south-southwesterly wind. Sunny tomorrow, high 91, heat index up to 98 tomorrow, southwest wind 3 to 7. Tomorrow night, mostly clear, low 74. Saturday, sunny, high 94. Mostly clear Saturday night, a low around 73. And Sunday will be sunny and warmer with a high of 95.
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1: Addressing the nation. I'm Ted Lindner, Fox News. President Trump addressing the nation on Thursday night, discussing voting integrity and as well as what can be done to help secure our elections in the future.
2: I've also ordered DHS to notify every state about non-citizens on their voter rolls and direct them to remove all ineligible voters from the lists immediately.
1: Fox's Aisha Hosni with more.
3: He has announced that he's declassifying a trove of documents that he claims reveals vulnerabilities in our election system. Those documents are now posted on the White House website. He's alleging that China hacked and gathered voter information on some 200 million Americans over a number of years. That includes names, addresses, voting affiliation. The president says intelligence officials that knew about this did not inform Congress.
1: Meantime, not everyone on board with the theme of President Trump's speech. Senator Chuck Schumer weighing in.
4: Donald Trump's speech tonight has nothing to do with the 2020 elections. It has everything to do with the 2026 elections. He's scared to death that he will lose in 2026. And so he's trying to change the subject.
1: SpaceX on Thursday backing out at the last second. The planned test flight for SpaceX's mega Starship rocket in Texas aborted within 1 second or so from blasting off after some of its 33 main engines failed to ignite. SpaceX founder and CEO Elon Musk saying two engines will be replaced before another launch is set. When it finally happens, it'll be Starship's 13th flight blasting off to shoot through space and halfway around the world. And Taco Bell says it's taken action due to the Cyclospora outbreak. The fast food chain saying in a statement it's pulled certain ingredients from some locations amid the outbreak of parasitic infections causing explosive diarrhea. The health and safety of our guests is our top priority, according to the Taco Bell Corporation, putting out a statement this week. 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
1: Fighting between the U.S. and Iran is intensified, the Pentagon announcing a strike against a commercial vessel accusing the ship of attempting to break the U.S. naval blockade of Iranian ports in the Strait of Hormuz.
17: For the first time since President Trump ordered a resumption of the naval blockade, U.S. forces disabled an oil tanker, firing Hellfire missiles at the stacks, trying to run through it to Iran's Karg Island. To date, two other commercial ships have reversed course and turned away from the blockade, enforced by 20 U.S. warships and hundreds of aircraft. Video from the U.S. Military Central Command shows F-18 Super Hornets launching with standard land attack missiles attached with a range of 170 miles. Iran has responded by launching recent attacks against Iraq, Bahrain, Jordan, and Kuwait.
1: Fox's Lucas Tomlinson. Deadly flooding sweeping through Texas Hill Country.
18: Catastrophic flooding claimed two lives on Thursday. Texas Governor Greg Abbott confirmed a man near Comfort, Texas was swept away in an RV, and a woman near Uvalde was swept away while driving. The Guadalupe River surged to nearly 17 feet. The rising waters still flooded roads, threatened homes, and brought on painful memories.
19: It is triggering. Trying to sleep through the night through the storm was impossible.
18: Now, the good news is the worst of the weather has passed. Lingering showers are possible through the end of the day, but not enough to cause another river rise. In Kerrville, Texas, I am Brandi Campbell, Fox Weather.
1: And no body camera, no traffic stop. Immigration enforcement offering new guidance to ICE officers across the country. Tell them they can resume traffic stops, but only if at least one agent is wearing a body cam. Critics of President Trump's immigration policies have called for more transparency. This week, two immigrants were killed during traffic encounters in two separate incidents, one in the state of Texas and the other in the state of Maine. I'm Ted Lindner. This is Fox News.
9: From the Coco Weather Center, the Warrensburg forecast, sunny today, high 91. Heat index values up to 98, a southwest wind, but only 3 to 7 miles an hour. Then tonight, mostly clear, low 74. Over the weekend, sunny on Saturday, the high of 94. Saturday night, mostly clear, low 73. A little warmer Sunday, sunny skies, a high of 95, up to 98 on Monday.
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4: From the Coco Weather Center, the Warrensburg forecast, sunny today, high 91. Heat index values up to 98, a southwest wind, but only 3 to 7 miles an hour. Then tonight, mostly clear, low 74. Over the weekend, sunny on Saturday, the high of 94. Saturday night, mostly clear, low 73. A little warmer Sunday, sunny skies, a high of 95, up to 98 on Monday.
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8: From the Coco Weather Center, the Warrensburg forecast, sunny today, high 91. Heat index values up to 98. A southwest wind, but only 3 to 7 miles an hour. Then tonight, mostly clear, low 74. Over the weekend, sunny on Saturday, the high of 94. Saturday night, mostly clear, low 73. A little warmer Sunday. Sunny skies, a high of 95, up to 98 on Monday.
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1: Of election interference. I'm Sue Guzman, Fox News. President Trump addressing the nation Thursday night. He addressed and focused on part on his concerns about election security from the past several years.
2: Election integrity has been a focus of President Trump's second term. In his national address, he refocused on maintaining the sanctity of America's elections and pointed a finger at whom he claims is trying to interfere.
3: The People's Republic of China carried out what is believed to be the largest compromise of election data in history.
2: He's released once classified documents he says proves it was a coordinated effort by China on many fronts. The president also claimed China attempted to influence the 2020 election for former President Joe Biden. Gernal Scott, Fox News.
1: The United States expanding its attacks on Iran. Fox's Jennifer Griffin reports the U.S. military now targeted roads and bridges based around Bandar Abbas, a port city in the Central District with a key position near the Strait of Hormuz. Fox's Lucas Tomlinson has more from Tel Aviv.
4: The indication from Central Command, it appears that these strikes are ongoing, and this comes on top of the three waves of American airstrikes launched just yesterday. And while CENTCOM says this is the fifth straight night of airstrikes, really, they've been going on for more than a week, going back to July 7th, when President Trump made the decision to ramp up this conflict and turn it back into a major military operation. We're seeing F-35 stealth fighter jets being launched from bases in the region. We're also seeing fighter jets from the USS George H.W. Bush and the USS Abraham Lincoln F-18s. You also have F-35s aboard Lincoln. You also saw this blockade being enforced, that oil tanker getting its stack shot off by those Hellfire missiles, likely from a drone.
1: And the latest round of strikes has concluded. 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
1: Flash flooding in Texas, claiming more lives. Governor Greg Abbott.
8: A male near Comfort who was swept away in an RV. Another is a female in Uvalde who was swept away while driving on a rope.
1: More than 1,000 emergency crew members have responded, including some from Oklahoma, and have rescued dozens of people from high waters. Millions in the Northeast and Great Lakes regions facing dangerously unhealthy air quality due to smoke from Canadian wildfires.
9: In fact, it's gotten so bad, officials are encouraging residents, including in New York City, to, you know, just stay inside, be smart. Dangerously poor air quality stretching across much of the Northeast and southern Canada, thanks to those wildfires raging north of the border, darkening skies. And we're talking about all the way from the Great Lakes, even out as far as New England. And in a number of major cities today, we're talking about Chicago and Cleveland and Detroit and Minneapolis. Air quality readings surged to levels so dangerous that one public health expert said nobody should be outside.
1: That's Fox's Kevin Cork. President Trump's teleprompter operator is on unpaid leave following reports that he used his inside knowledge to make bets about the president's speeches on the online prediction market Kalshi. Gabriel Perez, accused of using his inside knowledge to win more than $100,000, betting on what the president would say in addresses such as the State of the Union. And Taco Bell says it has taken immediate action to voluntarily remove iceberg lettuce from dozens of its restaurants that could be linked to a major stomach bug outbreak. Cyclospora infections have caused explosive diarrhea across several states. Michigan has seen the most cases of cyclosporiasis of any state in the U.S. so far. As of Wednesday, more than 3,700 cases reported across the U.S. I'm Sue Guzman. This is Fox News.
10: From the Coco Weather Center, the Warrensburg forecast, sunny today, high 91. Heat index values up to 98, a southwest wind, but only 3 to 7 miles an hour. Then tonight, mostly clear, low 74. Over the weekend, sunny on Saturday, the high of 94. Saturday night, mostly clear, low 73. A little warmer Sunday, sunny skies, a high of 95, up to 98 on Monday.
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3: From the Coco Weather Center, the Warrensburg forecast, sunny today, high 91. Heat index values up to 98, a southwest wind, but only 3 to 7 miles an hour. Then tonight, mostly clear, low 74. Over the weekend, sunny on Saturday, the high of 94. Saturday night, mostly clear, low 73. A little warmer Sunday, sunny skies, a high of 95, up to 98 on Monday.
1: 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These next songs, they're on me. 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
5: From the Coco Weather Center, the Warrensburg forecast, sunny today, high 91. Heat index values up to 98, a southwest wind, but only 3 to 7 miles an hour. Then tonight, mostly clear, low 74. Over the weekend, sunny on Saturday, the high of 94. Saturday night, mostly clear, low 73. A little warmer Sunday, sunny skies, a high of 95, up to 98 on Monday.
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1: Concerns about voting. I'm Ted Lindner, Fox News. President Trump on Thursday night addressing the nation, discussing voting integrity and what can be done to help secure our elections.
2: I've also ordered DHS to notify every state about non-citizens on their voter rolls and direct them to remove all ineligible voters from the lists immediately.
1: The president talking about China's influence in the 2020 election.
2: Starting during the 2020 election cycle, the People's Republic of China carried out what is believed to be the largest compromise of election data in history.
1: Fox's Aisha Hosni with more.
3: He has announced that he's declassifying a trove of documents that he claims reveals vulnerabilities in our election system. Those documents are now posted on the White House website. He's alleging that China hacked and gathered voter information on some 200 million Americans over a number of years. That includes names, addresses, voting affiliation. The president says intelligence officials that knew about this did not inform Congress.
1: Meantime, not everyone on board with the theme of President Trump's speech on Thursday night, as Senator Chuck Schumer weighed in.
4: Donald Trump's speech tonight has nothing to do with the 2020 elections. It has everything to do with the 2026 elections. He's scared to death that he will lose in 2026, and so he's trying to change the subject.
1: Meantime, SpaceX backing out at the last second Thursday. The planned test flight for SpaceX's mega Starship rocket in Texas aborted within 1 second or so from blasting off after some of its 33 main engines failed to ignite. SpaceX founder and CEO Elon Musk saying two engines will be replaced before another launch is scheduled. When it finally happens, it'll be Starship's 13th flight blasting off to shoot through space and halfway around the world. 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
1: Today, July 17th, marks 30 years since the deadly crash of TWA Flight 800 off the South Shore of Long Island in New York.
7: Families of the 230 people who were lost aboard TWA Flight 800 will gather at Smith Point on New York's Long Island to remember their loved ones 30 years after the tragedy. The crash happened 12 minutes after takeoff from John F. Kennedy International Airport on the evening of July 17th, 1996. The Boeing 747 was headed to France and Italy when it exploded and went down in the Atlantic Ocean. A memorial sits at the Smith Point County Park, and families mark each anniversary by placing white roses in the water. Among those set to attend are the TWA Association president, who lost his niece in the crash, as well as a group from Pennsylvania who suffered the loss of teenagers who were on a school trip. In New York City, Tanya J. Powers, Fox News.
1: Fighting between the U.S. and Iran is intensified. The Pentagon announcing a strike against a commercial vessel, accusing the ship of attempting to break the U.S. naval blockade of Iranian ports in the Strait of Hormuz. Fox's Lucas Tomlinson.
8: For the first time since President Trump ordered resumption of the naval blockade, U.S. forces disabled an oil tanker, firing Hellfire missiles at the stacks, trying to run through it to Iran's Karg Island. To date, two other commercial ships have reversed course and turned away from the blockade, enforced by 20 U.S. warships and hundreds of aircraft. Video from the U.S. military central command shows F-18 Super Hornets launching with standard land attack missiles attached with a range of 170 miles. Iran has responded by launching recent attacks against Iraq, Bahrain, Jordan, and Kuwait.
1: And Taco Bell says it's taken action due to the cyclospora outbreak. The fast food chain says in a statement it's pulled certain ingredients from some locations amid the outbreak of parasitic infections causing explosive diarrhea. The health and safety of our guests is our top priority, according to Taco Bell's corporation statement. Michigan's seeing the most cases so far of any state in the U.S. I'm Ted Lindner. This is Fox News.
9: From the Coco Weather Center, the Warrensburg forecast, sunny today, high 91. Heat index values up to 98, a southwest wind, but only 3 to 7 miles an hour. Then tonight, mostly clear, low 74. Over the weekend, sunny on Saturday, the high of 94. Saturday night, mostly clear, low 73. A little warmer Sunday, sunny skies, a high of 95, up to 98 on Monday.
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2: From the Coco Weather Center, the Warrensburg forecast, sunny today, high 91. Heat index values up to 98, a southwest wind, but only 3 to 7 miles an hour. Then tonight, mostly clear, low 74. Over the weekend, sunny on Saturday, the high of 94. Saturday night, mostly clear, low 73. A little warmer Sunday, sunny skies, a high of 95, up to 98 on Monday.
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2: From the Coco Weather Center, the Warrensburg forecast, sunny today, high 91. Heat index values up to 98. A southwest wind, but only 3 to 7 miles an hour. Then tonight, mostly clear, low 74. Over the weekend, sunny on Saturday, the high of 94. Saturday night, mostly clear, low 73. A little warmer Sunday. Sunny skies, a high of 95, up to 98 on Monday.
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1: Focusing on election security, I'm Sue Guzman, Fox News. And President Trump says he has proof of foreign interference in elections.
2: President Trump used network airtime to discuss his concerns about the fairness of U.S. elections. He released documents on the White House website he claimed shows a host of adversaries can interfere with the U.S. vote ahead of the midterms.
3: At a minimum, Russia, China, Iran, North Korea, as well as non-state groups, have the capability to compromise U.S. election infrastructure.
2: It's China, he said, that launched a coordinated attack in 2020. The president again pointed to the Save America Act, pushing proof of citizenship and photo ID as his preferred fix for maintaining election integrity.
1: Fox's Gernot Scott, Democratic leader Chuck Schumer, reacted ahead of the speech.
4: This is about laying groundwork to undermine the 2026 election before a single vote has been cast.
1: U.S. expanding its attacks against Iran. The U.S. military Thursday targeting roads and bridges. Fox's Lucas Tomlinson is more.
5: The indication from Central Command, it appears that these strikes are ongoing, and this comes on top of the three waves of American airstrikes launched yesterday. And while CENTCOM says it's the fifth straight night of airstrikes, really they've been going on for more than a week, going back to July 7th, when President Trump made the decision to ramp up this conflict and turn it back into a major military operation. We're seeing F-35 stealth fighter jets being launched from bases in the region. We're also seeing fighter jets from the USS George H.W. Bush and the USS Abraham Lincoln F-18s. You also have F-35s aboard Lincoln. You also saw this blockade being enforced, that oil tanker getting its stack shot off by those Hellfire missiles, likely from a drone, perhaps an Apache gunship.
1: CENTCOM says the latest round of strikes is concluded. 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
1: Flash flooding in Texas claims more lives. Governor Greg Abbott.
17: A male near Comfort who was swept away in an RV. Another is a female in Uvalde who was swept away while driving on a road.
1: More flooding is expected today. Millions are under poor air quality alerts today as smoke from Canadian wildfire streams into the U.S.
16: This is some of the worst air quality in years for parts of the Midwest and Northeast. Here in Cleveland, there's a smell of burning wood in the air. Health officials are urging people to limit their time outside, especially kids, older adults, and anyone with breathing problems, with air quality alerts stretching across a dozen states from Minnesota to New England. Jackie Hayes says the conditions make her eyes water.
18: Terrible respiration, eye burning, terrible redness in my eyes, using Visine, that doesn't work.
16: Hundreds of wildfires continue to burn across Canada. Forecasters say smoke will keep drifting south with the wind, but relief is on the way, with rain expected in the region as soon as Friday, and that'll help clear the air. In Cleveland, Ohio, Katie Byrne, Fox Weather.
1: An aide to President Trump accused of profiting off insider information on a prediction market.
19: President Trump's longtime teleprompter operator, Gabriel Perez, is suspected of winning more than $100,000 by placing bets on the contents of presidential speeches on the prediction market CalSheet. White House Press Secretary Caroline Levitt says the aide is on unpaid administrative leave as the investigation moves forward.
20: I'm aware of the report. The president is too. I spoke with him about it. He believes it's deeply unfortunate and
10: frankly, a disgrace.
19: Kalshi alerted unusual bets to the Commodity Futures Trading Commission. That agency was able to identify the individual. At the White House, Jared Halpern, Fox News.
1: I'm Sue Guzman. This is Fox News.
11: From the CoCo Weather Center, the Warrensburg forecast, sunny today, high 91. Heat index values up to 98, a southwest wind, but only 3 to 7 miles an hour. Then tonight, mostly clear, low 74. Over the weekend, sunny on Saturday, the high of 94. Saturday night, mostly clear, low 73. A little warmer Sunday, sunny skies, a high of 95, up to 98 on Monday.
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7: From the Coco Weather Center, the Warrensburg forecast, sunny today, high 91. Heat index values up to 98, a southwest wind, but only 3 to 7 miles an hour. Then tonight, mostly clear, low 74. Over the weekend, sunny on Saturday, the high of 94. Saturday night, mostly clear, low 73. A little warmer Sunday, sunny skies, a high of 95, up to 98 on Monday.
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3: From the Coco Weather Center, the Warrensburg forecast, sunny today, high 91. Heat index values up to 98, a southwest wind, but only 3 to 7 miles an hour. Then tonight, mostly clear, low 74. Over the weekend, sunny on Saturday, the high of 94. Saturday night, mostly clear, low 73. A little warmer Sunday, sunny skies, a high of 95, up to 98 on Monday.
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1: The president addresses the nation. I'm Ted Lindner, Fox News. President Trump on Thursday night address focused on election integrity that Democrats aggressively challenged as his attempts to interfere before an important election. Fox's Grinnell Scott with more.
2: President Trump said in his White House remarks, as the midterms approach, he claimed the security of America's elections have been under attack.
3: January 2020 to June 2026. This is a cyber threat aimed at the very heart of our democracy.
2: Documents now on the White House website or what he says proves this. But Senate Minority Leader Chuck Schumer said Trump's plan was to cast doubt in voters' minds before November.
4: Rig the midterm elections in his favor, knowing massive losses are otherwise inevitable.
2: The president, in his speech, said the Save America Act, with its election reforms, can restore voting integrity. Grinnell Scott, Fox News.
1: Massive security expected for the World Cup final in New Jersey on Sunday.
5: The championship match between Argentina and Spain in East Rutherford, New Jersey, will be surrounded by a massive multi-agency task force, including the FBI, DHS, and New Jersey State Police, along with hundreds of other agencies, utilizing AI cameras, robot dogs, counter-drone technology, along with federal airspace restrictions. The final, classified as a Level 1 special event assessment rating, the highest level of federal security, triggering the massive multi-agency coordination. Jeff Manosso, Fox News.
1: And SpaceX backing out at the last second. The planned Thursday test flight for SpaceX's mega Starship rocket in Texas aborted within 1 second or so from blasting off after some of its 33 main engines failed to ignite. SpaceX founder and CEO Elon Musk says two engines will be replaced before another launch is scheduled. 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
1: Today marks 30 years since the deadly crash of TWA Flight 800 off the South Shore of Long Island in New York. Fox's Tanya J. Powers with more.
7: Families of the 230 people who were lost aboard TWA Flight 800 will gather at Smith Point on New York's Long Island to remember their loved ones 30 years after the tragedy. The crash happened 12 minutes after takeoff from John F. Kennedy International Airport on the evening of July 17, 1996. The Boeing 747 was headed to France and Italy when it exploded and went down in the Atlantic Ocean. A memorial sits at the Smith Point County Park, and families mark each anniversary by placing white roses in the water. Among those set to attend are the TWA Association president, who lost his niece in the crash, as well as a group from Pennsylvania who suffered the loss of teenagers who were on a school trip. In New York City, Tanya J. Powers, Fox News.
1: Fighting between the U.S. and Iran has intensified, the Pentagon announcing a strike against a commercial vessel, accusing the ship of attempting to break the U.S. naval blockade of Iranian ports in the Strait of Hormuz. Fox's Lucas Tomlinson with more.
8: For the first time since President Trump ordered a resumption of the naval blockade, U.S. forces disabled an oil tanker, firing Hellfire missiles at the stacks, trying to run through it to Iran's Karg Island. To date, two other commercial ships have reversed course and turned away from the blockade, enforced by 20 U.S. warships and hundreds of aircraft. Video from the U.S. Military Central Command shows F-18 Super Hornets launching with standard land attack missiles attached with a range of 170 miles. Iran has responded by launching recent attacks against Iraq, Bahrain, Jordan, and Kuwait.
1: And Taco Bell says it's taken action due to the cyclospora outbreak. The fast food chain saying in a statement it's pulled certain ingredients from some locations amid the outbreak of parasitic infections causing explosive diarrhea across the U.S. Michigan has seen the most cases of any state in the U.S. so far. I'm Ted Lindner. This is Fox News.
9: From the Coco Weather Center, the Warrensburg forecast, sunny today, high 91. Heat index values up to 98, a southwest wind, but only 3 to 7 miles an hour. Then tonight, mostly clear, low 74. Over the weekend, sunny on Saturday, the high of 94. Saturday night, mostly clear, low 73. A little warmer Sunday, sunny skies, a high of 95, up to 98 on Monday.
10: My mom always said, eat your vegetables so you can grow up big and strong. 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
11: hang on to those vinyl records. You might miss them someday.
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0: Okay. And the boiled Billy Joel with a side of Hall & Oates there.
1: Thank you.
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0: an hour. Then tonight, mostly clear, low 74. Over the weekend, sunny on Saturday, the high of 94. Saturday night, mostly clear, low 73. A little warmer Sunday, sunny skies, a high of 95 up to 98 on Monday.
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2: From the Coco Weather Center, the Warrensburg forecast, sunny today, high 91. Heat index values up to 98. A southwest wind, but only 3 to 7 miles an hour. Then tonight, mostly clear, low 74. Over the weekend, sunny on Saturday, the high of 94. Saturday night, mostly clear, low 73. A little warmer Sunday. Sunny skies, a high of 95, up to 98 on Monday.
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1: A denial from China. I'm Dave Anthony, Fox News, claiming today they never interfered in U.S. elections after President Trump said they did in 2020.
2: The Chinese government's strategy against the United States was focused on undermining domestic confidence in the U.S. president.
1: And the president claimed in his address from the White House last night,
2: 18 states have been bought, stolen, or hacked by China. Yet those responsible for sounding the alarm instead kept the information secret and hidden.
1: The president says he's declassified some of the information, alleging China gathered voter information on about 200 million Americans. He also again urged Congress to pass a voter ID and proof of citizenship voting law. And before the Trump address, Democratic Senate Leader Chuck Schumer said,
3: "This is about laying groundwork to undermine the 2026 election before a single vote has been cast."
1: Now, President Trump also criticized ABC and NBC for not carrying his address last night, calling that fraud, suggesting their licenses should be revoked, though in the past, networks have not broadcast other presidents' primetime speeches. The U.S. bombed Iran again overnight. A central command in a statement says they hit military targets, including surveillance and air defense sites and infrastructure. Iran's media reports bridges were struck in the sixth straight night of U.S. attacks. Fox's Lucas Tomlinson's in Tel Aviv.
4: The White House relaunched the air campaign in response to the regime's previous attacks on shipping.
5: President Trump is not going to sit by and allow these active acts of terrorism to take place in the strait without ensuring Iran pays consequences for that, and that's what we are witnessing right now.
4: Iran's response to the American airstrikes, attacks against Iraq, Bahrain, Jordan, and Kuwait.
1: Now, Kuwait reports this morning Iran had a power plant and a water desalination plant doing a lot of damage. Two people are now dead in the South Texas flooding. Hundreds of others needed water rescues. Some areas got more than 2 feet of rain this week. 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
1: President Trump has said he's made Washington, D.C. safer, deploying the National Guard after he took office again, and those troops may stay in the nation's capital until the end of his second term.
9: The Guard deployment was set to end at the end of this year after being extended, but the Pentagon now says the mission will continue until January 20th, 2029, or until terminated by the president. President Trump signed an executive order in August 2025 to deal with what he called a crime emergency, calling up the Guard and other federal law enforcement, though local officials had said crime was already going down. Deployments to other cities have ended or been paused by courts in California and Illinois, while more limited operations are ongoing in cities including New Orleans. Lisa Lacerra, Fox News.
1: Now, President Trump's bringing back an immigration policy from his first term that President Biden undid, a rule that would deny green cards and legal status to immigrants using food stamps, Medicaid, or other public benefits. There's a new drug for Americans dealing with a dangerous health condition.
10: The FDA approves the first cholesterol-lowering pill that works like a powerful class of injectable drugs. Merck's new medication, Lipfendra, is designed for patients whose LDL, or bad cholesterol, remains high even after taking statins. In clinical trials, the once-daily pill lowered the artery-clogging cholesterol by more than 55% when added to standard treatment. Experts say the approval could expand access to treatment that's previously only been available as costly injections. Carmen Roberts, Fox News.
1: On Wall Street, a sell-off's brewing, even bigger than yesterday's losses. Dow futures are down more than 300 points. It's over 500 for the NASDAQ. Round two underway at golf's last major of the year, the Open Championship in England. American Jackson Suber no longer in the lead. He's among seven golfers, one shot back of Lucas Herbert at 500. I'm Dave Anthony. This is Fox News.
11: From the Coco Weather Center, the Warrensburg forecast, sunny today, high 91. Heat index values up to 98, a southwest wind, but only 3 to 7 miles an hour. Then tonight, mostly clear, low 74. Over the weekend, sunny on Saturday, the high of 94. Saturday night, mostly clear, low 73. A little warmer Sunday, sunny skies, a high of 95, up to 98 on Monday.
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13: Okay, I've got a big helping of Rolling Stones with a side of Zombies and some Simon and Garfunkel over Easy. Is that you?
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13: 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And the boiled Billy Joel with a side of Hall & Oates there.
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2: From the Coco Weather Center, the Warrensburg forecast, sunny today, high 91. Heat index values up to 98, a southwest wind, but only 3 to 7 miles an hour. Then tonight, mostly clear, low 74. Over the weekend, sunny on Saturday, the high of 94. Saturday night, mostly clear, low 73. A little warmer Sunday, sunny skies, a high of 95, up to 98 on Monday.
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5: From the Coco Weather Center, the Warrensburg forecast, sunny today, high 91. Heat index values up to 98, a southwest wind, but only 3 to 7 miles an hour. Then tonight, mostly clear, low 74. Over the weekend, sunny on Saturday, the high of 94. Saturday night, mostly clear, low 73. A little warmer Sunday, sunny skies, a high of 95, up to 98 on Monday.
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0: 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The greatest hits of all time.
1: The U.S. bombed Iran a sixth straight night. I'm Dave Anthony, Fox News. U.S. Central Command says they hit military targets from infrastructure to surveillance to air defense. While Iranian media reports the American strikes took out bridges and power sites.
2: This is significant escalation. The targeting of roads, bridges, and bases around the port city of Bandar Abbas is significant because it cuts off Iran's Revolutionary Guard Corps supply routes, essentially isolating them. Bandar Abbas is key to controlling the Strait of Hormuz, and the U.S. has maintained their military action is aimed at degrading Iran's ability to attack commercial ships traveling through that critical waterway.
1: Fox's Madeline Rivera. Iran's retaliated again, launching missiles and drones at Gulf countries with U.S. bases in Bahrain, Jordan, and Qatar, and in Kuwait, where a power and water desalination plant was hit, doing major damage. China is this morning denying what President Trump claimed last night in a primetime address, that it interfered with U.S. elections.
3: They knew I was wise to them.
1: Alleging China gathered voter information on about 200 million Americans.
3: The People's Republic of China carried out what is believed to be the largest compromise of election data in history.
4: He's released once classified documents he says proves it was a coordinated effort by China on many fronts. The president also claimed China attempted to influence the 2020 election for former President Joe Biden.
1: That's Fox's Grinnell Scott. The president also again urged Congress to pass a law requiring proof of citizenship and voter ID that Democrats and some Republicans oppose. Before the address, Senate Minority Leader Chuck Schumer said the president wants
5: to undermine the right to vote, rig the midterm elections in his favor, knowing massive losses are otherwise inevitable.
1: Two people are now dead in the South Texas flooding that has been triggered by heavy rain. Areas like in Uvalde, we've gotten more than 2 feet of rain this week. 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
1: Two deadly immigration enforcement shootings remain under investigation in Maine and in Texas. And here's the latest on that one.
11: U.S. Attorney in the Southern District of Texas, Aaron Wright, says ICE agents in Houston were looking for illegal aliens in a white van who had been known to evade arrest before. When they came across a white van initially, the driver fled, but later they came across it again, surrounded the vehicle, and at least two agents got out of their car.
12: Preliminary information indicates the driver shifted the van into reverse, then forward again, while an officer was partially inside the van or immediately next to it. During this confrontation between federal agents and a group of illegal aliens attempting to flee, one of the officers fired a single shot,
11: killing Lorenzo Salgado Araujo, the 52-year-old father of three who, while in the country illegally, was not the intended target. Jessica Rosenthal, Fox News.
1: We have an update on the outbreak of the cyclosporiasis, a stomach bug that's made people sick, sending dozens to hospitals with nasty diarrhea and other symptoms in 34 states. Michigan's been hit hardest. The state confirms more than 4,300 cases.
13: Amid reports, the FDA has linked cases of cyclosporiasis to shredded lettuce served at some Taco Bell locations. The chain tells the Fox Business Network it is removing the potentially impacted lettuce from a supplier in select states, adding the affected ingredient from our supplier is being indefinitely removed from our supply chain nationwide and will be replaced within 24 hours in select states. Taco Bell Corp. goes on to say, while no official advisory has been issued, we believe public health is a shared responsibility. Cyclosporiasis is a foodborne illness caused by a parasite, Kristen Goodwin, Fox News.
1: The morning after a sell-off on Wall Street, even bigger losses are brewing this morning. We are seeing Dow futures down more than 300 points, more than 400 for the NASDAQ. And at Golf's Open Championship in England, Lucas Herbert, now the leader at 7 under par. I'm Dave Anthony. This is Fox News.
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14: From the Coco Weather Center, the Warrensburg forecast. Today, a chance of showers and thunderstorms. Otherwise, a sunny day with a high of 91. Heat index values as high as 97. Southwest wind at 3 to 8 miles an hour. And then tonight, mostly clear. Low around 73. Tomorrow, a sunny day. High of 92. Heat index values as high as 98. Saturday night, mostly clear with a low 74. And winding up the weekend, Sunday, a sunny day. A high of 94.
15: Missouri Net News, I'm Matt Pilger. Missouri Attorney General Catherine Hanaway has filed a lawsuit seeking to remove Northwest Missouri Ray County Prosecutor Camille Johnston from office. Hanaway says a judge has temporarily removed Johnston from the position while the case moves forward. The petition alleges Johnston neglected her duties, fostered a hostile workplace, and engaged in relationships that created conflicts of interest with people connected to criminal cases. Missouri State Auditor Scott Fitzpatrick says a recent audit of former Governor Mike Parson's office uncovered record-keeping and compliance concerns, but no criminal wrongdoing. Fitzpatrick says the report's findings were largely tied to documentation, not personal conduct by the former governor.
16: So in this case, Governor Keough can see the issues that arose during the prior administration. And the goal would be for them to be able to prevent those things from happening in their office moving forward. So this is not a situation where we're trying to throw stones at the Parson administration.
15: The audit also questioned more than $28,000 in comp time payments made to top-level staff and cited missing records. Parson appointed Fitzpatrick state treasurer before taking office in January 2019. Missouri U.S. Senator Eric Schmidt is calling for the prosecution of Special Counsel Jack Smith.
17: We lived through Jack Smith, and the chairman has just revealed new revelations, of course, that he was reading text messages. By the way, Jack Smith testified under oath he didn't do that. He testified that they just had the phone logs. We know that's not true now.
15: Meanwhile, Missouri U.S. Senator Josh Hawley is also calling on Attorney General nominee Todd Blanche to prosecute Smith. Smith has denied any wrongdoing or political bias in his investigation. This is Missouri Net.
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15: The Missouri Hemp Trade Association and two businesses have filed a federal lawsuit challenging a new Missouri hemp law. The law restricts the sale of THC drinks and other intoxicating hemp products to licensed dispensaries. The plaintiffs are asking a federal court to declare the Missouri law unconstitutional. The ATF's launched a campaign called Don't Lie for the Other Guy in St. Louis on Wednesday. It will combine public education and help federally licensed firearms retailers identify straw purchases. Tom Albus, U.S. Attorney, made these comments to KMOX.
0: Now let's take it another step and say, how did this gun come into the hands of a violent actor or a prohibited person? And that's what we're talking about.
15: And organizers of the FIFA World Cup events in Kansas City say over 413,000 people went to soccer games there, nearly 69,000 per match. Be sure to follow MissouriNet on Instagram, Facebook, and X.
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14: KOKO News. Good morning. I'm Marion Woods, and news is brought to you by WarrensburgRadio.com. Your source for local news, sports, and information 24 hours a day. It's clear and 71. There is a chance of more shower and thunderstorm activity today that would be mainly after 4 p.m. There could be some patchy fog around this morning as well. Otherwise, we look for a sunny day, warm, high of 91. And the heat index will make it feel like it's about 97 today. There's a Household Hazardous Waste and E-Waste Collection Day today in Warrensburg. It'll be from 5 to 9 p.m. at the Red Building at 326 East North Street. Citizens for Environmental Action of Johnson County and the Warrensburg Branch of Trails Regional Library are partnering with Repair Cafe. That's an international organization that encourages revitalization of broken things rather than just throwing them away. This coming week, Saturday, tomorrow, there will be the first local event aimed at small appliance repair. From 1 until 3 tomorrow afternoon, members of the community are invited to bring unworking small electrical appliances to the community room at Trails Regional Library, and volunteers will attempt to make them work again. So, if your toaster or a mixer or fan doesn't work right anymore, bring it in. They'll fix it. This offer does not include computers or electronics, by the way. Warrensburg Arts Commission has a meeting scheduled for Monday at 5. It'll be from 5 to 6 p.m. at the Warrensburg Convention and Visitors Bureau offices at 205 North Holden Street. Warrensburg R6 Board of Education will meet for a regular session on the 21st, that's Tuesday, at 6 p.m. That meeting will be held at the Warrensburg School District R6 Central Office at 201 South Holden Street. Warrensburg Chamber of Commerce hosting this year's annual awards and social themed Stars, Stripes, and Success on Thursday next week from 6 to 9 at the American Legion on Business 50 East. One of Warrensburg's most anticipated nights of the year, the annual awards and social brings together chamber members, business leaders, and community supporters for an evening of celebration, recognition, and community pride. Guests may attend individually or support the event through sponsorship opportunities designed to elevate local business visibility throughout the celebration. 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Attire for the evening, business casual, or best patriotic outfit. Area residents are invited to attend the University of Central Missouri's 42nd Annual President's Summer Concert, Monday, July 27th. The concert will be held in Hendricks Hall on the UCM campus. Warrensburg Community Band will be performing for the event. Activities will open with an ice cream social at 6. The concert will follow at 6:30. The event is free and open to the general public. There will be a joint meeting of the Warrensburg Parks and Recreation Board and the Warrensburg City Council on Monday the 27th at 6 p.m. That'll be held at the Warrensburg Police Department Training Room, 102B, South Holden Street. Warrensburg Property Rehabilitation Corporation's annual meeting is scheduled for Wednesday, July 29th at 2:30 p.m. at the Municipal Center at 200 South Holden Street. Warrensburg Chamber of Commerce Governmental Relations Committee will be hosting a primary election candidate forum on July 29th at 5:30 p.m. at the American Legion Post 131 in Warrensburg. The forum will feature candidates running in the primary election, which will be held on August 4th, for U.S. Congressional District 5 and Missouri House of Representatives, Districts 54 and 57. To help ensure the forum reflects the priorities and concerns of our community, the Governmental Relations Committee invites residents to submit potential questions for the candidates. All submitted questions will be reviewed by the committee for possible inclusion in the forum. And Johnson County Clerk Diane Thompson reminds you that a public test of the automatic tabulating equipment for the August 4th primary will be held at 8:30 a.m. on Thursday, July 30th at the Reese Educational Center, 301 West Market Street, room 110. We'll check sports coming up in just a minute.
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14: 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New membership and renewals for the University of Central Missouri Athletics, Cardinal and Black Fund are now open for the 2026-27 season. Membership in the CBF is the best way for fans to financially support UCM athletics, ensuring they continue the elite standard of competition and student-athlete support. Central Missouri continues to be a torchbearer in NCAA Division II athletics, and that wouldn't be possible without the support of fans, donors, and community. And thanks to the CBF members' generous support, Mules and Jenny's student-athletes excelled on the field, in the classroom, and the community again in the past year. Central Missouri finished 14th in the Learfield Directors' Cup standings, marking the 20th consecutive year in the top 30 around the nation. Back to baseball for the Royals and Cardinals today. Royals at home tonight to San Diego Airtime, 6:30 here on COCO. The Cardinals are on the road to Arizona. That game tonight on our sister station, 98.5 The Bar. Major League Baseball is set to have its earliest opening day next year on March 24th, except for in any international games, if there is an opening day. MLB said yesterday that its 2027 season will start with a single game to be televised that night by Netflix. Teams have not yet been chosen for that. Opening matchups are Cleveland at the Chicago Cubs, St. Louis at Cincinnati, and let's see, Kansas City will be home to Minnesota. And let's see, Kansas City will be home to Minnesota to start the season next year. Baseball's

0: and will follow. Regular season scheduled to end September 26th next year. Francisco Alvarez homered twice. Brett Beatty also went deep, and the New York Mets defeated the Phillies 4-1 last night in the first Major League game back following the All-Star break. Jackson Suber got his first taste of Lynx golf on his first trip to Europe when he arrived at Royal Birkdale. 3 days later, he proved to be a quick study with a superb par save and a 6-foot eagle late in the first round for a 5-under 65 to lead the British Open after day one. That continues today. Day two has been underway now about 6 hours already. Resale prices for the FIFA World Cup 2026 final, Spain versus Argentina at MetLife Stadium, have fallen sharply in the past week. According to the new SeatPick data, average ticket now cost $11,915. That's down 24.7% from an estimated $15,829 just 7 days earlier. It's a significant reversal after prices had been climbing steadily in the run-up to the final, and it marks one of the sharpest short-term swings SeatPick has tracked for the tournament. Making his first public appearance since he informed the Los Angeles Lakers he would be leaving to join another team via free agency, LeBron James did not reveal his decision Thursday at a live taping of his podcast at Fanatics Fest, the annual sports lifestyle festival. It's not that Tyrese Halliburton, the guest co-host for the Mind the Game podcast, and the crowd didn't try to pry him out of it. Is there a decision that still has to be made? Halliburton asked. Just minutes into the program, in front of a crowd of about 5,000 people gathered in front of the stage at the Javits Center, James didn't bite. "We literally talked about this in the back, Reese," James said, reiterating that revealing his next team would not be on the agenda. And conversations about WNBA officiating and Caitlin Clark have now expanded to include NBA Commissioner Adam Silver. Silver said yesterday that Clark has become a political football amid debates about officiating and physical play in the WNBA, spurred by a recent play involving the Indiana Fever star guard and Phoenix Mercury forward Alyssa Thomas. 25 past 6 o'clock. That's sports this Friday morning. I'm Marianne Woods.
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4: I'm Brent Barnett on Brownfield. A market analyst is encouraged by recent steps from the U.S. and China to ease trade tensions. U.S. Commodities President Don Rose.
5: U.S. is looking to take off the 10% tariffs against fentanyl with China. At the same time, China's looking at a reciprocal reduction of 10% on U.S. grain imports. So, you know, the bottom line, I think it's a demand boost.
4: More news up next on Brownfield.
6: Protecting soybean yields this season. Bruce Stewart, Technical Service Manager with FMC, tells Brownfield producers should be on the lookout.
7: It'll be a pretty high year of insect pressure in soybeans.

0: soybeans this year just because we're having so much late-planted soybeans.
1: Stewart says farmers are looking for efficient one-pass products to control multiple pests, and Elevist can maximize return on investment.
0: It does hit the caterpillars like soybean podworms, green clover worms, soybean loopers. It also has some activity on stink bugs, very effective against grasshoppers and also very effective against Japanese beetle if you have those. Kind of bringing both of those together in one product really makes sense and hits on those three components about being broad spectrum, good knockdown, and then also that residual performance.
1: To learn more, visit your FMC retailer or elevist.ag.fmc.com.
2: Elevest is a restricted use pesticide.
3: The global crop intelligence lead at Earth Daily says more farmers are using precision ag technology to make better crop management decisions. Nick Ortman tells Brownfield.
4: Remote sensing has been a wonderful tool that's been in agriculture for a really long time. It's a great tool and a great way to monitoring your area and confirming or challenging an expectation that's coming from other sources.
3: An extension agronomist says tar spot pressure is picking up steam in Iowa. Megan Anderson is with Iowa State University.
5: There have been a number of tar spot confirmations. All of them have been fairly low on the plant and, for the most part, very low severity.
3: She says this year's detections shouldn't come as a surprise. And the USDA is reporting a strong week for new crop soybean export sales. It was one of the largest weeks for new crop sales in months, led by solid demand from China. I'm Brent Barnett, Brownfield.
6: From the Cocoa Weather Center, the Warrensburg forecast, today a chance of showers and thunderstorms. Otherwise a sunny day with a high of 91. Heat index values as high as 97, southwest wind at 3 to 8 miles an hour. And then tonight, mostly clear, low around 73. Tomorrow, a sunny day, high of 92. Heat index values as high as 98. Saturday night, mostly clear with a low 74. And winding up the weekend, Sunday, a sunny day, a high of 94.
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0: God love and rock and roll, Tea Garden and Van Winkle on Coco. Bob Pretty's coming up next here with Across Our Wide Missouri in just a minute.
1: To make America great again, send a MAGA Marine to Congress. Missouri's Rick Bratton. Answering the call to serve after 9/11, Bratton defended America for 6 years as a U.S. Marine. Came home to fight for Missouri families as our conservative champion in Jeff City. Now, Rick Bratton is running for Congress to stand with President Trump and put Missouri first. No handouts for illegals. No tax hikes for Americans. No men in girls' sports or trans perverts in girls' locker rooms. He'll never cave to woke liberals or rhino Republicans selling out Missouri. That's why Jim Jordan has endorsed Rick Bratton as the conservative fighter we need in Congress to take on the radical left. The pro-Trump MAGA Marine for Missouri, Rick Bratton.
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4: For about 3 years, Missourians had been taking trade goods from Franklin to the Spanish city of Santa Fe. Congress finally set aside $10,000 for a survey and $20,000 for negotiations with the Indians along that route. 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Unfortunately, his efforts would be largely wasted, but we'll tell you his story in a minute.
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4: In March of 1825, President John Quincy Adams appointed three commissioners to survey the Santa Fe Trail. Thomas Mather was a member of the Illinois legislature and a direct descendant of the famous Puritan preacher Cotton Mather. Missouri's Lieutenant Governor Benjamin Reeves was another member of the party. He resigned as Lieutenant Governor. The third member of the party was George C. Sibley, who helped set up Fort Osage and was a prominent person, although financially troubled. He was surprised by his appointment, although he knew well the Osage and the Kansas Indians with whom commissioners would have to deal. One of the best of the support staff was Joseph C. Brown, who became the surveyor. It was Brown who'd surveyed Missouri's western and southern borders. Among the others who went along were Old Bill Williams, the legendary mountain man who would be the group's interpreter, Joseph R. Walker, later famous as a continental explorer, adventurer, and mountain man, the group's hunter and chain man, his brother Joel, who later led the first Anglo-Saxon immigrants to California, and Andrew Carson, the brother of the Great Kit. They finally got started in mid-July. They made treaties with the Osage Indians August 10th and with the Kansas Indians August 16th at a place that later became a landmark on the trail, Council Grove. They reached the Spanish boundary September the 11th. It was there that disagreement broke out. It was finally decided Sibley would go to Santa Fe to wait for permission from the Spanish government to complete the survey. Reeves and Mather were to return home, wait out the winter, and rejoin Sibley the next summer. But actually, they never did go back. And so on August 24th, Sibley went back to work, and he finished the survey himself. He remembered Senator Thomas Hart Benton's words, "The main idea is thoroughness, for it is not a county or a state road which they have to mark out, but a highway between nations, and which, when once fixed, cannot be altered for ages and centuries to come." When the commissioners finally met again in late January of 1827, they decided they needed more surveying. But Mather didn't want to go, and Reeves' wife was ill, so Sibley and his party returned to the trail. Their trip ended July 6th when lightning hit Sibley's tent and all but killed him. In late December of 1827, Reeves and Sibley sent duplicate copies of the accounts and packages of maps, field books, and other items to Washington. They weren't reimbursed for their expenses for 7 years. Sibley finally made a set of vouchers in triplicate and hand-carried them to Washington. The pay warrants were finally issued in 1834. The report, as happens with so many special commission reports, gathered dust in Washington for years. It was not published until after the heyday of the wagon train on the Santa Fe Trail. Most of the thousands who traveled from Missouri to Santa Fe ignored the surveyed road and followed the basic route that Captain Becknell had used in the first place in 1821. The success of the massive effort to survey and mark one of the West's great trails is largely his, although he shares it with two men more prominent than he was at the time, two men who quit. The Santa Fe Trail continued to be a major trade route between two nations, the state of Missouri in the United States and New Mexico. Still Mexican territory. It was a survey that started when Commissioners Sibley, Reeves, and Mather left Fort Osage, headed southwest on this day, July 17th, 1825.
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0: From the Coco Weather Center, the Warrensburg forecast, today a chance of showers and thunderstorms. Otherwise, a sunny day with a high of 91. Heat index values as high as 97. Southwest wind at 3 to 8 miles an hour. And then tonight, mostly clear, low around 73. Tomorrow, a sunny day, high of 92. Heat index values as high as 98. Saturday night, mostly clear with a low 74. And winding up the weekend, Sunday, a sunny day, a high of 94.
5: Using ice cream to promote the dairy industry. I'm Erin Anderson with the Brownfield Dairy Update. The American Dairy Association Indiana's Ice Cream Social on Monument Circle is giving consumers a closer look at the state's dairy industry. Jenny Browning, CEO of ADAI, says the 37th annual event attracts thousands of attendees to downtown Indianapolis each year.
7: Our goal is really to protect and promote the image of dairy and dairy farming, and also just to give consumers the confidence and the permission to enjoy dairy because it is delicious. Just give people the opportunity to engage with dairy foods and dairy farming.
5: She tells Brownfield it's an opportunity for producers to connect directly to consumers.
7: They talk about how ice cream gets made. We have a cow in the circle, and a dairy farmer gets to talk about how it all starts from the farm and gets to be made ice cream. Talked about dairy farming and helped connect people with agriculture.
5: This year's ice cream was donated by Kroger, and more than $5,800 was raised to benefit the Indiana Sports Corp. Cash dairy prices were mixed on Thursday at the Chicago Mercantile Exchange as butter saw an uptick in demand. Dry whey was down half a cent at 69.5. 40-pound cheese blocks were up half a cent at 160. 7 sales were recorded, ranging from 140 and 3 quarters to 142 and a quarter. Cheese barrels were up a quarter at 160 and a quarter. Butter was also up a quarter at 157 and 3 quarters. 16 sales were recorded, ranging from 158 to 160. Nonfat dry milk was down 2 and 3 quarters at 147 and a quarter. 13 sales were made from 147 to 148. I'm Erin Anderson with the Brownfield Dairy Update.
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Dream of You, Chad Jeremy and the Summer Song on Coco. Earlier, Donovan and Jennifer Juniper. Here's Stevie Wonder, The Sunshine of My Life.

0: morning. I'm Teresa Pierce with a morning message from Warrensburg Church of the Brethren. This week, I've been sharing some tips from Becoming Minimalist. Author and pastor Josh Becker has become an expert on clutter and minimalism, and says that by clearing the physical clutter from our lives, a shift naturally happens in our emotional and spiritual lives as well. Josh has given us a few inspiring thoughts this week to help us lighten our load and think about whether we really need to hold on to all of our stuff. Here is a final thought from Becker. The best version of my life has less in it. Becker says that once we start to intentionally own less and stop buying things we don't need, we discover life-changing and life-giving benefits. Less time cleaning, less money spent, less stress, and more opportunity to pursue our passions. He says our best self never carries with it the weight of unneeded items. Owning less frees us for more joy, more fulfillment, more meaning. And he says we'll never become the best version of ourselves if we are weighed down by things we don't need or don't use. Our best life is always found on the other side of letting go. Thanks for joining us this week as we seek Jesus peacefully, simply, together.
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3: Hitting Iran even harder. I'm Dave Anthony, Fox News. That's what the U.S. did on a sixth consecutive night of bombing. Central Command says they hit military targets from air defense to infrastructure. Iran State TV says bridges were taken out. Fox's Peter Ducey reports.
4: The war planners here at the White House are trying something different. They started bombing overnight roads and bridges around Bandar Abbas. The U.S. is trying to take out these bridges and roads, hoping to isolate the IRGC so they cannot resupply their people near Bandar Abbas, which is the key to controlling the Strait of Hormuz.
3: Iran trying to control that shipping waterway and has retaliated again today, launching missiles and drones at Gulf countries with U.S. bases, including Kuwait, where a power plant and water desalination facility were hit, causing widespread damage. China is denying it interfered in U.S. elections, especially in 2020, like President Trump claimed in an address last night.
5: 18 states have been bought, stolen, or hacked by China.
3: Fox's Aisha Hosni reports.
6: He has announced that he's declassifying a trove of documents that he claims reveals vulnerabilities in our election system. Those documents are now posted on the White House website. He's alleging that China hacked and gathered voter information on some 200 million Americans over a number of years.
3: Democratic Senate Leader Chuck Schumer called the Trump speech a pathetic attempt to deny the president lost the 2020 election. Two people are now dead in the Texas flooding disaster caused by more than 2 feet of rain this week, sending rivers and creeks overflowing in communities including Uvalde.
7: Water rushing through all of the main roads in that town. Everything shut. Businesses and homes being inundated. First responders moving as fast as they could to get evacuations going and rescues. Over 200 people rescued in the past several days across the region.
3: Fox Weather's Robert Ray in San Antonio. 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
3: Change is coming in Britain, where the Labour Party has just confirmed Andy Burnham, a new member of parliament, will be the party's leader and later become the next British Prime Minister.
12: Andy Burnham's rise to the top of British politics has seemed as inevitable as it has sudden. Making no secret of his ambition, the Mayor of Manchester manoeuvred himself back into Parliament while Prime Minister Keir Starmer struggled to hold on to power. When Burnham won a special election last month, Starmer announced within days that he would resign. Only one name was put forward as a potential replacement. That means today's special Labour Party conference is a formality. On Monday, Burnham will achieve his ultimate goal and receive the keys to 10 Downing Street. In London, Jonathan Savage, Fox News.
3: It'll be a somber evening on New York's Long Island, remembering a disaster in the sky on this date 30 years ago.
13: Families of the 230 people who were lost aboard TWA Flight 800 will gather at Smith Point on New York's Long Island to remember their loved ones 30 years after the tragedy. The crash happened 12 minutes after takeoff from John F. Kennedy International Airport on the evening of July 17, 1996. The Boeing 747 was headed to France and Italy when it exploded and went down in the Atlantic Ocean. A memorial sits at the Smith Point County Park, and families mark each anniversary by placing white roses in the water. Among those set to attend are the TWA Association president, who lost his niece in the crash, as well as a group from Pennsylvania who suffered the loss of teenagers who were on a school trip. In New York City, Tanya J. Powers, Fox News.
3: More selling is in store on Wall Street the day after losses. Dow futures are down no more than 200 points. NASDAQ futures falling over 400. At golf's last major of the year, the Open Championship in England, American Jackson Suber, who led after round one, is now two shots back on day two. Lucas Herbert, the leader, at 8 under par. I'm Dave Anthony. This is Fox News.
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1: From the COCO Weather Center, the Warrensburg forecast, today a chance of showers and thunderstorms, otherwise a sunny day with a high of 91, heat index values as high as 97, southwest wind at 3 to 8 miles an hour. And then tonight, mostly clear, low around 73. Tomorrow, a sunny day, high of 92, heat index values as high as 98. Saturday night, mostly clear with a low 74, and winding up the weekend Sunday, a sunny day, a high of 94.
15: MissouriNet News, I'm Matt Pilger. Missouri State Auditor Scott Fitzpatrick says a recent audit of former Governor Mike Parson's office uncovered record-keeping and compliance concerns, but no criminal wrongdoing. Fitzpatrick says the report's findings were largely tied to documentation, not personal conduct by the former governor.
16: So in this case, Governor Keogh can see the issues that arose during the prior administration. And the goal would be for them to be able to prevent those things from happening in their office moving forward. So this is not a situation where we're trying to throw stones at the Parson administration.
15: The audit also questioned more than $28,000 in comp time payments made to top-level staff and cited missing records. Parson appointed Fitzpatrick state treasurer before taking office in January 2019. Missouri Attorney General Catherine Hanaway has filed a lawsuit seeking to remove Northwest Missouri Ray County Prosecutor Camille Johnston from office. Hanaway says a judge has temporarily removed Johnston from the position while the case moves forward. The petition alleges Johnston neglected her duties, fostered a hostile workplace, and engaged in relationships that created conflicts of interest with people connected to criminal cases. Missouri U.S. Senator Eric Schmidt is calling for the prosecution of Special Counsel Jack Smith.
17: We lived through Jack Smith, and the chairman has just revealed new revelations, of course, that he was reading text messages. By the way, Jack Smith testified under oath he didn't do that. He testified that they just had the phone logs. We know that's not true now.
15: Meanwhile, Missouri U.S. Senator Josh Hawley is also calling on Attorney General nominee Todd Blanche to prosecute Smith. Smith has denied any wrongdoing or political bias in his investigation. This is Missouri Net.
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15: The ATF's launched a campaign called Don't Lie for the Other Guy in St. Louis on Wednesday. It will combine public education and help federally licensed firearms retailers identify straw purchases. Tom Albus, U.S. attorney, made these comments to KMOX.
20: Now let's take it another step and say, how did this gun come into the hands of a violent actor or a prohibited person? And that's what we're talking about.
15: The Missouri Hemp Trade Association and two businesses have filed a federal lawsuit challenging a new Missouri hemp law. The law restricts the sale of THC drinks and other intoxicating hemp products to licensed dispensaries. The plaintiffs are asking a federal court to declare the Missouri law unconstitutional. And organizers of the FIFA World Cup events in Kansas City say over 413,000 people went to soccer games there, nearly 69,000 per match. Be sure to follow Missouri Net on Instagram, Facebook, and X.
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1: 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And news is brought to you by WarrensburgRadio.com, your source for local news, sports, and information 24 hours a day with sunshine. Right now, after a low of 70, it's 74 degrees. We do have a chance later in the day for some showers and possibly a thunderstorm, but otherwise look for a sunny day, a high of 91. It'll feel like 97 today. There's a household hazardous waste and e-waste collection day today. It'll be this evening from 5 to 9 at the Red Building at 326 East North Street in Warrensburg. Materials that will not be accepted, so don't take explosives, ammunition, tires, latex paint, asbestos, smoke alarms, any radioactive waste, unlabeled items, medical waste. They won't accept that. But that's today, this evening, from 5 until 9 o'clock. Citizens for Environmental Action of Johnson County and the Warrensburg branch of Trails Regional Library are partnering with Repair Cafe and international organization that encourages revitalization of broken things rather than disposal. So coming up tomorrow, it'll be the first local event aimed at small appliance repair. From 1 until 3 in the afternoon, members of the community are invited to bring unworking small electrical appliances to the community room at Trails Regional Library, and some volunteers there will attempt to make them good again. So if your toaster or mixer or even a fan refuses to work right, work properly, bring it to them. They'll try to fix it for you. This offer does not include computers or electronics. Warrensburg Arts Commission will be meeting this coming Monday evening between 5 and 6 p.m. at the Warrensburg Convention and Visitors Bureau, 205 North Holden Street. Warrensburg R6 Board of Education meeting for a regular session this coming Tuesday evening at 6 o'clock at the central office of the district, 201 South Holden Street. Warrensburg Chamber of Commerce will have its annual Awards and Social, which is themed Stars, Stripes, and Success, next Thursday, the 23rd, from 6 to 9, at the American Legion in Warrensburg, one of Warrensburg's most anticipated nights of the year. The annual Awards and Social brings together chamber members, business leaders, and community supporters for an evening of celebration, recognition, and community pride. Guests may attend individually or support the event through sponsorship opportunities designed to elevate local business visibility throughout the celebration. Individual tickets are available for $45. Attire for the evening is business casual or best patriotic outfit. Area residents are invited to attend the University of Central Missouri's 42nd Annual President's Summer Concert, Monday, July 27th. The concert will be in Hendricks Hall on the UCM campus. Warrensburg Community Band will be performing for that event. Activities will open with an ice cream social at 6 p.m., and the concert will follow at 6:30. It's free and open to the public. There will be a joint meeting of the Warrensburg Parks and Recreation Board and the Warrensburg City Council on Monday the 27th at 6 p.m. That will be held at the Warrensburg Police Department Training Room, 102B South Holden Street. Warrensburg Property Rehabilitation Corporation will have its annual meeting on Wednesday, July 29th, 2:30 p.m. at the Municipal Center at 200 South Holden here in Warrensburg. Warrensburg Chamber of Commerce Governmental Relations Committee is hosting a primary election candidate forum on July the 29th at 5:30 p.m. at the American Legion Post 131 in Warrensburg. The forum will feature candidates running in the primary election, which will be held on August 4th for U.S. Congressional District 5 and Missouri House of Representatives Districts 54 and 57. To help ensure the forum reflects the priorities and concerns of the community, the Governmental Relations Committee invites residents to submit potential questions for the candidates. All submitted questions will be reviewed by the committee for possible inclusion in the forum. Johnson County Clerk Diane Thompson has announced that a public test of the automatic tabulating equipment for the August 4th primary will be held at 8:30 a.m. on Thursday, July 30th, at the Reese Educational Center, 301 West Market Street, room 110. All candidates, voters, or members of the public who are interested in attending are invited to do so. 91-year-old Billy Lee Wilson of Odessa, Missouri, died July 14th at his home. Visitation will be from 10 to 11 a.m. today at the Greenton Baptist Church in Odessa. Funeral services to follow at 11 at the church. Interment in the Greenton Cemetery. Memorial contribution suggested to St. Jude Children's Research Hospital or Greenton Baptist Church. memories and condolences may be shared at LedfordFamilyFH.com or on the funeral home's Facebook page. 67-year-old Ronald Gene Cowick of Lexington died Sunday at Center Point Medical Center. A graveside service will take place at 2 p.m. next Tuesday at the Odessa Cemetery. Memorials are suggested to the family in care of Marla Rukavina. Memories and condolences may be left at LedfordFamilyFH.com or on the funeral home's Facebook page. Arrangements by the Ralph O. Jones Funeral Home in Odessa. In just a minute, weather update.
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1: All right, forecast today. There is a chance, again, for showers and thunderstorms, mainly after 4 p.m. Otherwise, a sunny, warm day. Sunshine, a high of 91 this afternoon. Heat index as high as 97 and a light southwest wind. Tonight, mostly clear. Low in the morning, 73. Saturday, sunny, high near 92. Heat index value is up to 98. Saturday night, mostly clear with a low of 74. And winding up your weekend on Sunday, a sunny, warm day. A high of 94, and the warmest day of the week, next week, will be Monday. Sunny and hot, high 97, and dropping off a couple of degrees for Tuesday with a high of 95, and then back into the 80s by middle part of the week. Right now, it's sunny this morning after our low of 70. We're at 74 degrees here at Coco.
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0: Central Missouri continues to be a torchbearer in the NCAA Division II athletics, and that wouldn't be possible without the support of fans, donors, and community. And thanks to the CBF members' generous support, Mules and Jennie's student-athletes excelled on the field and in the classroom and in the community again. Last year, Central Missouri finished 14th in the Learfield Directors' Cup standings, marking the 20th consecutive year in the top 30 nationwide. Well, we got baseball back underway after the All-Star break last night with one game. Francisco Alvarez homered twice. Brett Beatty also went deep. And the New York Mets defeated the Phillies 4-1 in the first Major League game following the All-Star break. Game started an hour earlier as the teams played under a hazy sky with diminishing air quality because of smoke that moved into the region from wildfires burning in Canada and Minnesota. Royals and Cardinals back in action after the break today. The Royals will be at home to San Diego. Hear that here on Coco, beginning with the pregame show at 6:30 tonight. Cardinals on the road, Arizona. That'll be tonight at 98.5 The Bar. And Major League Baseball is set to have its earliest opening day next year. It'll be March 24th, except for any international games if there is an opening day. MLB said yesterday that its 2027 season will start with a single game to be televised that night by Netflix. The teams have not been chosen for that yet. Opening matchups next year include St. Louis at Cincinnati, and Minnesota will be at Kansas City to get the season underway. Baseball's labor contract expires December 1st, and a management lockout is expected. The regular season is scheduled to end next year on September 26th. With no labor contract in place for next year, no international games are scheduled. More sports coming up following this.
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0: Well, the Open is underway, day two in Southport, England. Yesterday, Jackson Suber of the United States got his first taste of Lynx golf on his first trip to England when he arrived at Royal Birkdale. 3 days later, he proved to be a quick study with a superb par save and a 6-foot eagle late in the first round for a 5-under 65 to lead the British Open after day one. That has changed a bit. Lucas Herbert is now leading at -8. Suber is at -6, 2 strokes behind. Colin Morikawa is at 5-under, as is Pearson Coody. After the opening round that lasted some 15 hours, it included just about everything during a warm and breezy start. If you want to watch it on TV, it starts very early, like 12:30 in the morning. Resale prices for the FIFA World Cup 2026 final, Spain versus Argentina at MetLife Stadium, will have fallen sharply in the past week, according to new SeatPick data. The average ticket now costs $11,915. That's down 24.7% from an estimated $15,829 just 7 days earlier. It is a significant reversal after prices had been climbing steadily in the run-up to the final, and it marks one of the sharpest short-term swings SeatPick has tracked for the tournament.

0: cheapest listing has dropped from $7,309 to only $4,506. The most expensive seat on the market has fallen from, this is funny, $277,034 to just $146,856 for one seat to watch the final. Making his first public appearance since he informed the Los Angeles Lakers he would be leaving to join another team via free agency, LeBron James did not reveal his decision yesterday at a live taping of his podcast at Fanatics Fest, the annual sports lifestyle festival. It's not that Tyrese Halliburton, the guest co-host for the Mind the Game podcast, and the crowd didn't try to pry it out of him. But he didn't bite, and we'll tell. Conversations about WNBA officiating and Caitlin Clark have now expanded to include the NBA commissioner, Adam Silver. Silver said yesterday that Clark has become a political football amid debates about officiating and physical play in the WNBA. Spurred by a recent play involving the Indiana Fever star guard and the Phoenix Mercury forward, Alyssa Thomas. Ultimately, the issues around Caitlin Clark are not largely about officiating, Silver said, and that particular incident is not about whether a foul should have been called at the time in the game or whether that was ultimately a flagrant on review. Silver made the remarks during an onstage conversation with Andrew Ross Sorkin at the Game Plan Summit presented by CNBC and Boardroom. And that is it. That's your sports this morning. Not a whole lot going on right now. I'm Marion Woods.
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2: Greg Jarrett reacts to the harassment of Supreme Court justices.
5: More than 1,000 credible threats against the justices in the last 5 years. That's frightening. It's deplorable. And it comes from the radical left, fueled by the rage rhetoric that has proliferated in Washington. You can actually trace the onset of the vile, menacing threats to the very moment that Chuck Schumer stood on the steps of the Supreme Court and denounced the conservative justices with thinly veiled threats. Yes, he apologized, but it ginned up the hate and the anger. It incentivized violent activists who took action. You know, it was followed by Liz Warren's unhinged rants after the leak of the Dobbs decision overturning Roe v. Wade.
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1: From the Cocoa Weather Center, the Warrensburg forecast. Today, a chance of showers and thunderstorms. Otherwise, a sunny day with a high of 91. Heat index values as high as 97. Southwest wind at 3 to 8 miles an hour. And then tonight, mostly clear. Low around 73. Tomorrow, a sunny day. High of 92. Heat index values as high as 98. Saturday night, mostly clear with a low 74. And winding up the weekend, Sunday, a sunny day. A high of 94. It's 75 right now, climbing steadily on the way to 91 today. Here we are on a Friday. Got here in a hurry, didn't it? July the 17th. Today's National Lottery Day. National Peach Ice Cream Day. National Tattoo Day. I wonder how many people will say, well, let me have one of those today. World Day of International Justice, World Emoji Day, and Yellow Pig Day. General history of the day. Let's see what we have here. 1955, on the 17th day in July, Disneyland, the Walt Disney Company's first theme park, opened for business. 2001, the Washington Post publisher Katherine Graham died 3 days after experiencing a head injury at the age of 84. 2009, Walter Cronkite died at the age of 92. In 2014, Emmy Award-winning actress Elaine Stritch died at the age of 89. In 2018, former President Barack Obama gave a speech honoring Nelson Mandela at the Nelson Mandela Annual Lecture, where he warned of, quote, strongman politics. 2019, Joaquin El Chapo Guzman was sentenced to life in prison plus 30 years in New York. And in 2025, CBS canceled The Late Show with Stephen Colbert. Birthdays today, don't have very many here. Geezer Butler, bassist with Black Sabbath, is 77 today. And country singer Luke Bryan is celebrating his 50th today. 5-0. One of the American Idol judges. Lucy Arnaz, actress, singer, the daughter of Lucille Ball and Desi Arnaz. This will make you feel old. Lucy Arnaz is now 75. Actor David Hasselhoff is 74. And Billy Lord, an actress, who's Carrie Fisher's daughter. That would make her Debbie Reynolds' granddaughter, I guess. She's 34 today. And a couple of notes from the music world. On this day in 2019, Snow Patrol's ballad, Chasing Cars, was named the most played song of the 21st century on UK radio. I guess that's why I've never heard it, because it was on UK radio. 2013, Jay-Z and Justin Timberlake kicked off their Legends of the Summer tour. 1974, Don Rich of Buckaroos died in a motorcycle accident. In 1972, a bomb exploded under a van carrying equipment belonging to the Rolling Stones. This happened in Montreal, Quebec. 1968, the animated film Yellow Submarine premiered in London. No idea why, but it premiered without the Beatles in attendance. And way back in 1959, Billie Holiday died at the age of 44. So there you go. Some notes in history of this day, 17th day in July. Nobody But Me is next, the human beings.

no particular place to go. So we parked way out on the Kokomo. The night was young and the moon was gold. So we both decided to take a stroll.

All the way home I held a grudge for the safety belt that wouldn't budge. Cruising and playing the radio with no particular place to go.

early days of rock and roll right there. Chuck Berry, no particular place to go. And the human beings, prior to that, nobody but me. It's a Friday morning on the Woods program, hanging around with you till 1 this afternoon. We'll get you right on in to your weekend right here, hopefully in fine fashion. Stick around. Coming up this morning, of course, Uncork the Wine Show. That'll be at 9:30, as it is every Friday morning. And we'll repeat that for you again on Saturday morning about 9:10 in case you miss it today, okay? See, we have news for you at 8. Tracks of My Tears is next from Johnny Rivers.

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1: Oil and gas prices higher again this morning. I'm Dave Anthony. Fox News continuing to rise back up after U.S. and Iran fighting flared back up. Oil gaining more than 2%. The price of the gas pump up 4 more cents. AAA's national average for regular back to $3.98 a gallon. That's a dime more than last week, a dollar higher than before the conflict after the U.S. military bombed Iran a sixth straight night.
2: What they hit last night with a lot of bridges around port cities. There's a port city, Bandar Khamir, they had bridges hit. We've seen Bandar Abbas now hit several days in a row. And for the first time in this conflict, U.S. Marines boarded a vessel. U.S. Marines from the 11th Marine Expeditionary Unit boarded a ship called Wen Yao as it was attempting to cross the blockade. Now, since the blockade went into effect, U.S. forces have redirected three ships, disabled one by firing Hellfire missiles into the smokestack.
1: Fox's Mike Tobin in Tel Aviv. Iran retaliated again today, firing missiles and drones into Gulf countries and American bases. China is denying election interference claims President Trump made last night in a primetime TV address, alleging China gathered information on about 200 million Americans and tried to influence the 2020 election.
3: Names, addresses, phone numbers, political party preferences, and other sensitive data that would be needed to register to vote.
1: And he again urged Congress to pass a voting law.
3: This landmark bill requires that all voters must show photo voter ID. How simple is that?
1: Well, Democrats don't support that. Senate Minority Leader Chuck Schumer called the Trump address pathetic and said before it,
4: "This is about laying groundwork to undermine the 2026 election before a single vote has been cast."
1: Now an update on the outbreak of cyclosporiasis, the sickness causing nasty diarrhea.
5: Health officials are investigating Taco Bell's iceberg lettuce supplier as a possible source for the outbreak. The FDA and CDC traced the illness in some states to lettuce grown in Mexico. The Wall Street Journal reports it's from a company called Taylor Farms.
1: Fox's Nate Four, more than 5,000 cases, mostly in Michigan. 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
1: Two deadly shootings remain under investigation involving immigration enforcement. The first one was in Texas last week involving a white van with people here illegally inside that the Trump administration alleges have been weaponized by the driver. Here's U.S. Attorney Aaron Reitz.
11: During this confrontation between federal agents and a group of illegal aliens attempting to flee, one of the officers fired a single shot.
1: Well, the man killed was not the target of the enforcement operation. That's the same for the Colombian man killed this week and the other shooting in Maine.
12: Close relatives say ICE officer and Army veteran David Brulette should never have been given a badge and gun to patrol American streets, according to reporting from the Associated Press. Brulette is accused of shooting 25-year-old Johan Sebastian Duran Guerrero on Monday while in his car near his home in Maine. Homeland Security officials say he fired shots because he feared for public safety. Family members say Brulette's history of violent behavior includes attacking women in his life. The incident reiterates questions over how thoroughly ICE recruits are vetted. At least 10 people have died in encounters with ICE agents since President Trump launched his immigration crackdown after returning to office. Tanya J. Powers, Fox News.
1: President Trump is bringing back an immigration policy he put in place his first time in office.
13: The public charge policy would deny legal immigration status to immigrants using public benefits like food stamps, Medicaid, and federal housing vouchers. The policy was first implemented during President Trump's first term, but was reversed by former President Joe Biden. Under the policy, green card applicants would have to prove they're not a burden to the country. U.S. Citizenship and Immigration Services says the federal federal government is reaffirming the requirement of self-reliance and protecting public resources. At the White House, Jared Halpern, Fox News.
1: Stocks may drop again at the opening bell this hour on Wall Street. Dow futures, they are down almost 400 points. NASDAQ futures down more than 500. I'm Dave Anthony. This is Fox News.
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15: From the COCO Weather Center, the Warrensburg forecast, today a chance of showers and thunderstorms, otherwise a sunny day with a high of 91, heat index values as high as 97, southwest wind at 3 to 8 miles an hour. And then tonight, mostly clear, low around 73. Tomorrow, a sunny day, high of 92. Heat index values as high as 98. Saturday night, mostly clear with a low 74. And winding up the weekend, Sunday, a sunny day, a high of 94.
16: Missouri Net News, I'm Matt Pilger. Catherine Hanaway has filed a lawsuit seeking to remove Northwest Missouri Ray County Prosecutor Camille Johnston from office. The petition alleges Johnston neglected her duties and engaged in relationships that created conflicts of interest with people connected to criminal cases. Senator Eric Schmidt is sharing his thoughts on Special Prosecutor Jack Smith getting private text messages of 44 Congress members.
17: Should be subject to prosecution.
16: Missouri State Auditor Scott Fitzpatrick says audits are intended to improve government accountability regardless of who occupies an office. Fitzpatrick, a former Parson appointee, explains his approach to reviewing the former governor's office.
18: We treat everybody the same.
16: Auditors could not identify a specific state business purpose for 58 state-funded flights that cost taxpayers more than $375,000. This is Missouri Net.
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21: To make America great again, send a MAGA Marine to Congress. Missouri's Rick Bratton. Answering the call to serve after 9/11, Bratton defended America for 6 years as a U.S. Marine. Came home to fight for Missouri families as our conservative champion in Jeff City. Now, Rick Bratton is running for Congress to stand with President Trump and put Missouri first. No handouts for illegals, no tax hikes for Americans, no men in girls' sports or trans perverts in girls' locker rooms. He'll never cave to woke liberals or rhino Republicans selling out Missouri. That's why Jim Jordan has endorsed Rick Bratton as the conservative fighter we need in Congress to take on the radical left. The pro-Trump MAGA Marine for Missouri, Rick Bratton.
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15: 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With sunshine, 74 degrees, a chance for some rain later today, mainly after 4 p.m. Otherwise, we're going to have a sunny day, a hot one too, a high of 91 with heat index values up to around 97 today. There's a household hazardous waste and e-waste collection event going on today. It'll be this evening from 5 to 9 p.m. at the Red Building at 326 East North Street. And then tomorrow, Citizens for Environmental Action of Johnson County and the Warrensburg branch of Trails Regional Library are partnering with Repair Cafe, an international organization that encourages revitalization of broken things rather than just throwing them away. So tomorrow, the first local event aimed at small appliance repair will be held. This is from 1 to 3 tomorrow afternoon, when members of the community are invited to bring unworking small electrical appliances to the community room at the library, and volunteers will attempt to make them run again. So if your toaster doesn't work, or a mixer won't mix, or the fan doesn't do what it's supposed to do, bring it in. They'll try to fix it for you. The offer does not include computers or electronics. Warrensburg Arts Commission meeting coming up Monday, 5 to 6 p.m. at the Warrensburg Convention and Visitors Bureau, 205 North Holden Street. Warrensburg R6 Board of Education will meet for a regular session on Tuesday evening at 6 o'clock. That meeting to be held at the Warrensburg R6 Central Office, 201 South Holden Street. A big night coming up next week. The Warrensburg Chamber of Commerce will have its annual awards and social theme, Star Stripes and Success, on Thursday evening from 6 to 9 at the American Legion here in Warrensburg, Business 50 East. Guests may attend individually or support the event through sponsorship opportunities designed to elevate local business visibility throughout the celebration. Now, individual tickets are available for $45. Attire for the evening is business casual or best patriotic outfit. Area residents are invited to attend the University of Central Missouri's 42nd annual President's Summer Concert on Monday, July 27th. The concert will be held in Hendricks Hall on the UCM campus. Warrensburg Community Band will be performing for that event. Activities will open with an ice cream social at 6 p.m. The concert will follow at 6:30. The event is free and open to the general public. There will be a joint meeting of the Warrensburg Parks and Recreation Board and the Warrensburg City Council on Monday evening, July 27th at 6 o'clock. And that will be held at the Warrensburg Police Department Training Room, 102B, South Holden Street. And Warrensburg Property Rehabilitation Corporation will have its annual meeting Wednesday, July 29th at 2:30 p.m. at the Municipal Center, 200 South Holden. That's KOKO News this morning. I'm Marianne Woods.
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18: Missouri Net Sports, I'm Bill Pollack. Baseball is back. The Cardinals in Arizona coming out of the All-Star break in the exact same position they were a year ago, 5 games over .500. Matt Pauly, the pre- and post-game host on KMOX, says this year feels different.
23: Their record might be exactly the same as what it was last year, but I think this feels different. It feels like this is a team on the way up and not a team on the way down. I believe in this team as being a pretty good team, and I think they're going to continue to play pretty solid baseball. Does that mean that they're going to be a playoff team? I'm not making that prediction.
18: The Royals hit home against the Padres after a slow start. They got back to 19-21, and then the wheels came off.
23: well, your two best starters, your opening day three hitter, your opening day leadoff hitter, your defensive stalwart center fielder, at some point you can't overcome it. So, no, the slow start was not because of injuries.
18: David Leske from Inside the Crown. Too many players down for the Royals, now the worst team in the American League. The north end zone at Faro Field has come together nicely. Mizzou's AD Laird Veach happy with how things look a month and a half before kickoff.
3: Sales have been tremendous. You know, we're over 90% sold of all that inventory on the north end. So, that's coming together really well, and just, you know, feel great about it. It's you know, you look at the design and the pictures, and then the actual product looks like it's exactly the same. So I guess that's the goal, right?
18: It's going to look different inside, and it's going to sound different, giving the Tigers a huge home field advantage.
3: Certainly, it's going to benefit all the folks that are stepping up and going to be able to enjoy the suites and the club seats and all the fancy experiences inside of that actual facility, but. And it's going to change the atmosphere.
18: Bill Pollack, Missouri Net Sports.
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Surfing USA, Beach Boys, of course, on Coco. And right before that, ZZ Top and Sharp Dressed Man here. Woody with you until 1. Thanks for joining us on this Friday. The Turtles are up next, and this is the one called Eleanor.

0: Aha, I'm stone in love with you, Stylistics, on KOKO. I have the weather for you, and then Johnson County Today is coming up next. From the COCO Weather Center, the Warrensburg forecast, today a chance of showers and thunderstorms. Otherwise, a sunny day with a high of 91. Heat index values as high as 97, southwest wind at 3 to 8 miles an hour. And then tonight, mostly clear, low around 73. Tomorrow, a sunny day, high of 92. Heat index values as high as 98. Saturday night, mostly clear with a low 74. And winding up the weekend, Sunday, a sunny day, a high of 94.
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0: Thank you. Good morning. Brandon Phelps joins us. He's our state representative for the 54th District.
2: Good morning.
0: How big is the 54th District?
2: They're actually population-wise all the same size. Now, geographically, it's not that big. So it's all of Warrensburg. It's most of Johnson County. So there is kind of a horseshoe-shaped sliver along the south side of the county, and then it comes up slightly on both sides, on the east and the west side. So really everything from the north and all down through the middle three-fourths of the county. It just wraps along the bottom. So Roger Reedy, he picks up the south and the southwest side. So south of Holden is his, and then, of course, you know, his district goes forever.
0: He is geographically,
2: yes. And then so the 54th district actually just comes out just past our east bypass. And then it kind of jogs around the north side of Knob Noster. So it crosses 50 Highway before it heads back to the east and jogs around the north side of Knob Noster and then goes to the county line and goes all the way up to the north county line.
0: Now, all your district is in Johnson County then?
2: Correct. Yep.
0: Okay,
2: correct.
0: Now, Rogers, like three counties, isn't he?
2: Or he's got three. Yeah, he's got three, and there's some reps that have six or seven counties.
0: Really?
2: Yeah, because so it's got to be
0: population
2: 37,600 and something.
0: Yeah,
2: and so you know, in some of those rural areas, you know, and they'll pick up a corner of this county and a corner of that county, but there's some of them that really have quite a few counties.
0: Well, you're lucky then.
2: Yeah, mine's really compressed.
0: Yeah, right.
2: Yeah, that
0: and you don't have to be wandering around all over the place.
2: That's right.
0: Yeah. Like Roger, if he can go from one to the other, it's 150 miles. Isn't
2: that's
0: it?
2: Right. Like that. That's yeah. right. Yeah, and so obviously driving from one end to the other, you know, in my district is not a big deal. Yeah. And and of course, you know, so they changed, you know, a few years ago because. If you'll remember, and the way you got to know Curtis Gregory was originally his house district was here, and he had a unique one because Warrensburg actually divided the 54th district and then the 53rd district, which Curtis was in. It was divided right down Burkhardt, right in front of the hospital. And so Dan Houck's always had the west side of town, and Curtis always had the east side of town, but then Curtis's district ran northeast. Basically up through Sweet Springs and all the way up to Marshall. So it was kind of unique. And so the city of Warrensburg was divided, but now it's all in the 54th district. And, I mean, obviously I like that.
0: Well, sure.
2: Yeah.
0: Yeah. You brought notes. Not very much on that paper, though.
2: No, not very much on this one. I mentioned last Friday that they were going to have the 4-H livestock auction.
0: Buy something?
2: And I ended up buying several bacons. Several. and there's a pretty good story behind. Well, you know, in years past, I don't know. I don't remember them having the silent auction. I always remember the live auction. Now, they may have had a silent auction, but this year there were so many kids involved that they split it up. And so there were several of them that had their ham and their bacons in the silent auction. And then there were several ham and bacons that were in the live auction along with, you know, the steers. There were some goats and obviously some pigs. But so I got to talking to different kids that were putting a hard sales pitch on me on their silent auction.
0: Please buy mine.
2: Yeah, they were really doing a good job, and they were putting a hard sales pitch on me. And so next thing you know, I was putting my bidder number down on this one, bidder number down on that one. And so, you know, I had a girl, she came up to me, and she was pretty young, and she was putting a sales pitch on me. But so I asked her, I said, now listen, I said, how good is that bacon of yours? I mean, am I going to really enjoy it? And she put her hand up to her face and kind of looked to the sky and thought about it, and she said, I don't know. It's just bacon. So I told her, I said, well, you know what? I'm going to give you just a little bit of sales advice because I appreciate your honesty, but be proud of that bacon. And when the next person comes along, just tell them you think they're really going to enjoy it.
0: It's really good.
2: It's really good. But so I ended up with some of those that I've still actually got to go pick up. From being sliced at the butcher. But anyway, they had a little rain came through right to start that night.
0: So
2: it made things a little bit muddy and a little bit humid, and we thought, well, the night might not work out well. But it went well. A lot of kids were involved. The stuff sold for a ton of money. They really, really brought good money. So I thought that was good. I also mentioned to you when I was here last week that I would be going to Jefferson City this week, yesterday, for the Missouri Youth Leadership Academy, and it was a program being put on by MU. And these are kids with different disabilities, so they got to present their own mock legislation, stuff that they'd been preparing for the last several weeks. And then they ran it through the whole process. So, you know, they filed their bill, and they presented their bill in the committee hearing, and then went to the House floor to debate it. And I got to help them during the committee part of it. And their bill was they wanted the state to provide all free breakfast and free lunches to every student that's in attendance in public schools. If you show up to school, there's a lunch and a breakfast. Yeah, and they did a fantastic job presenting their bill. But really, the debate was pretty good because, you know, they served not only as the individuals presenting the bill in committee, but also then as the committee members that were questioning.
0: Yeah.
2: They also served as, witnesses to give testimony for or against. And so they did, a great job. And I'll do that again if I have the opportunity. I'll do that again because I really, kind of enjoyed that. I was going to mention the governor has now signed all the legislation from this year's legislative session. He's signed it all, so that all needed to be done by the 15th.
0: So he didn't let anything expire without his signature then.
2: Correct, and that's something that I was going to tell people. And actually, Dakota, my legislative assistant, reminded me of this yesterday, and it is a point of interest for people to understand, so that if the governor does not sign a piece of legislation and does not veto that legislation, it becomes law.
0: Without his signature.
2: Without his signature. It becomes law on August 28th in Missouri.
0: Yeah.
2: And so a lot of people don't realize that, and so the question would come up, why would he not sign one? Or why would he sign one? And there's going to be a variety of reasons. But sometimes he's not going to sign one because he doesn't necessarily love it, but he also doesn't disagree with it. His signature is going to serve somewhat as an endorsement, right?
0: Mm-hmm. And there's some things he doesn't like, but he thinks maybe necessary. Probably.
2: Right,
0: yeah.
2: Right, yeah.
0: I think so.
2: That's right. And I'm sure if you're in that position as the governor, and you've got a whole body, a whole legislature that has passed something, that obviously should carry some weight.
0: Yeah.
2: But everything that he intended to sign, he has signed. Really the business of the last legislative session is behind us now. Of course, we'll still have a veto session in September, and he has vetoed some things, but they're line item vetoes. They're budget items. So the business of the legislative session is behind us now. And so as you and I have talked before, the business of the day for anybody who is a state rep or state senator now is here in the district and
0: get ready for next one.
2: Get ready for next year. And then most importantly, if we're doing our job properly, be a part of the community and listen to folks, that have ideas or concerns or whatever it may be. So that's what we're doing.
0: Where do you get most of your input from? Just
2: on
0: working out on the street or committee meeting somewhere or what?
2: On ideas for bills, input for ideas on bills, or just feedback in general of stuff that's been filed.
0: Well, everything, any information you get that is useful to you.
2: I mean,
0: is
2: I would.
0: That, and what, wouldn't be one particular place.
2: No, it's really everywhere, and that's why I say I hesitate when you ask that question, because I'm really trying to think about it. I mean, I still think the vast majority of the information that I have, whether it's an idea for a bill to file or whether it's feedback on legislation that we're currently working on,
0: yeah.
2: I still think it's in person, and when I mean in person, I mean by phone calls or just people I see here, you know, when I'm at the store or whatever it may be. We do have, I mean, we get lots of emails to my official office in Jefferson City.
0: That's what I was going to find out. Is most of this by email or letter or whatever, or face-to-face?
2: Face-to-face or phone.
0: Is more.
2: Is the vast majority of it.
0: Okay.
2: The emails, you know, lots of times they're just a form email. And, of course, we've got constituent service software that we can use at the Capitol where when someone emails us, we can look this person up. And lots of times I'll find out this may be someone from St. Louis or from Springfield. And,
0: yeah.
2: you know, and of course, if we get 400 emails on a particular topic and 300 of them are all the exact same, you know, wording and language,
0: then, yeah.
2: you know. So, but really, there's a lot of people that will just see me in person or that know me, know how to contact me, call the phone or whatever, or they will call my office in Jeff City, and I would say still the vast majority is that. It's
0: yeah.
2: in person, face-to-face, or on the phone.
0: Yeah.
2: And I've encouraged people, I just tell them, I say, that's still the best way. You know, that's the best way for us to sit down. Sometimes emails, I mean, you can't always tell in an email when you're reading that email. You can't read a person's emotion.
0: Yeah.
2: That's the number one way.
0: You ever get any suggestions that are just so far out that you don't want anything to do with it?
2: Yeah, well, we get a lot of ideas and a lot of suggestions that are definitely way, way out there. Sometimes my initial reaction, Woody, when I hear one, is my initial reaction is that maybe I didn't understand what
0: yeah,
2: they were getting.
0: Yeah, yeah.
2: And then so I'll dig in a little deeper and I'll find out, oh, well, I did understand.
0: Yeah.
2: And so, but you know, the thing that at least I feel like I need to be mindful of is the person that is delivering that idea thinks it's a great idea for whatever reason.
0: You pretty much got to agree with it or like it to put it into a bill, don't you?
2: You have to. Yeah, you have to. Yeah, if you're going to put your name on it,
0: yeah.
2: I mean, that's your name. Essentially, you're endorsing it. Yes, you have to do that. And that sometimes can be a difficult conversation with someone, which is what I was leading up to. If they're presenting it to me, obviously, they've thought it through and they think that it's a good idea.
0: Yeah. If they've gone that far,
2: and I have to explain to people sometimes, you know, that not only do I need to like it, but I need to know that it is something that we can get, you know.
0: Your constituents have some agreement with it.
2: They have to like it. And the body, the voting body, has to like it, you know. But there again, if someone has an idea that they think it's great, usually they're not going to hear your words when you're telling them that, while I understand this idea of yours and it may be a good one, I'm not sure I can get it across the finish line. But that happens. I will tell you around here... I don't know that I can think of a bad one that I have gotten from here in the district. You know, last year we filed a handful of bills that all started right here in the district. And every one of those, a couple of them went straight from the constituent to Dakota, and Dakota relayed it to me. And then a couple of them were people who tracked me down here in district. But every one of those that I got last year from our district, right from the time I heard it, I thought, yep, I like that one.
0: That's good. Huh?
2: That's a good one.
0: Yeah.
2: And that's a good feeling. That makes life easier on everybody.
0: Sure.
2: So, you know, that's the benefit to this time of year. And then going into the fall is being here. And, you know, so lots of times when I'm in here talking to you about different events that are going on, of course, you know all the events because you announce them every day. But that's, you know, I've always gone to these type of things for 30 years, probably. I've gone to a lot of these events, but it's more valuable now than ever. Because it gives me a chance to see people, and it gives them a chance to see me, and gives us a chance to communicate. And sometimes people have good things to say, sometimes they don't, but at least we have the ability to communicate.
0: Yeah. What time is it?
2: Uh-oh. It's that time.
0: About time to say goodbye.
2: I think Roger's been on hold for about 3 minutes.
0: Now he's been on the phone there for a little bit. We'll get him on here in just a minute.
2: Well, I haven't seen him in a while, so please tell him I said hello.
0: He might be hearing you right now.
2: He might be hearing me. Yep.
0: Good to see you.
2: All right, have a good one.
0: Brandon Phelps, State Representative for District 54. We'll get to Roger Reedy next.
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0: From the Coco Weather Center, the Warrensburg forecast, today a chance of showers and thunderstorms. Otherwise, a sunny day with a high of 91. Heat index values as high as 97. Southwest wind at 3 to 8 miles an hour. And then tonight, mostly clear, low around 73. Tomorrow, a sunny day, high of 92. Heat index values as high as 98. Saturday night, mostly clear with a low 74. And winding up the weekend, Sunday, a sunny day, a high of 94. We have a sunny day going for us right now, too. It's 76 in Warrensburg. And yes, Roger Reed is on the phone right now with us. He's our state representative for the mainly southern portion of, and some of the eastern portion, maybe a little west, too, in Johnson County. I'm not sure the exact configuration of District 57, Roger.
5: Good morning, Woody. How you doing?
0: I'm doing good. How about yourself, sir?
5: All right. I always call my district, I have the southern U of Johnson County. It's kind of a U shape. Over around Knobster, goes down, and it goes across the bottom of Johnson and then back up on the west side to Kingsville. So I call it's kind of a U shape.
0: Okay. That's kind of what I asked the same question of Brandon a while ago, and that's basically just what he said, too, a U shape.
5: It's a U-shape down there, and I don't have, I always say I don't have Warrensburg, Centerview, and, but I have all those other little towns down south of, in the southern part of Johnson, but it's kind of a U-shape, so.
0: Yeah. It's a long district, too, isn't it?
5: It is. You know, last week I went up to Kingsville to present a resolution to the sports team. I think I told you about
0: that. Yes, you did.
5: Know. And that's 60 miles from my house to get up to Kingsville. But if I go the other way, which would be going to Climax Springs, which is in the other corner of my county, it would be about 40, 45 miles down that way.
0: So your district's over 100 miles along.
5: 100 miles across the House District, yeah.
0: Oh, wow. We were just discussing the districts a while ago. And Brandon's kind of all in a bunch, and yours is very long. You got more miles to put on your car than he does.
5: I do put on a lot of miles, and you know, it covers a lot of area. You know, the interesting part, most of my district is it's farms, it's small towns. My biggest town is Knobster with 2,900 people. I do have Truman Lake and Lake of the Ozarks, and of course, then I get to the southern part of the district. It's a very, it's cattle country down in there. It's back into farm country. But the common thing that I see throughout my district is the people. The people are all just hardworking people that want to live their life, raise their families, and they kind of want government to stay out of their way. So
0: Warsaw's not in your district, is it?
5: What's that?
0: Warsaw? Is that in your district?
5: Yeah, Warsaw is in my district.
0: What is? Okay.
5: I thought I have
0: bigger than Knobster. Warsaw's not bigger than Knob, huh?
5: No, Knobster's got them beat by a couple hundred people.
0: Oh, really? Okay.
5: When you get to Warsaw, everything that's across the river is not in the city limits down there. So the city limits is not as much population when you take out all the development that's out across the river.
0: Okay.
5: Even their school, their high school and middle school, is all out across the river. It's not in the city limits down there.
0: Ah, I didn't know that. That's okay. You learn by listening, right? I'm learning from you today.
5: But it's a great district, but the people are very similar. But then when you mix the people that move in with it, it makes a great combination. And even though it's a really long district, it's a great district.
0: Yeah.
5: So, you know, the next person that comes in, both of the gentlemen that have filed are from the Knob-Noster area.
0: Yeah.
5: Get down to the southern part of the district, they're going to have to do some traveling whenever they if they go out to events and things like that. They'll put some miles on. They better have a pretty good old vehicle, I'll say that.
0: Are you you feel pretty obligated to go to a lot of those things that you went to, I know, during your tenure there?
5: I do. I still go to a lot of them. There's some things that I don't make that, you know, if there may be two on the same night or whatever, but I still enjoy going out. And, you know, Woody, it's always fun to go out and visit with people and just let them know you care about their area. And it gives people a chance to talk to you if they have, they may not, a lot of them don't talk about the issues they have, but it makes them feel like when they do have an issue come up, they can call you, and they know who you are, and that you're approachable. And so I still go to a lot of them. I plan to do that till the end of the year as I finish my term. In fact, yesterday Blake and I was on the phone working on some constituent issues, and we will continue to do that through my term.
0: The session, I guess, it's done now because the governor has signed all of the bills. Only thing left is a veto session, and that's it for you, isn't it? Other than what you're doing now.
5: Yeah, you know, all the policy bills got through. My county finance bill that had the county classifications issue got signed the other day. You know, the governor did not have bill signings for every bill. You know, some of the bills he just signed, and 1825 was one of them that just was signed. We did have some vetoes on some of the budget bills, so we'll have to go back to veto session, and I'm sure there'll be some people that will think they're going to bring a motion to override the governor on the vetoes.
0: Won't happen, will it?
5: I don't look for those to be successful, but it is part of the process, and people that maybe had a pet project or something that got cut out, it gives them the opportunity to try to say, hey, I tried. So, but I don't look for us to veto any or override anything. I know one of the senators that has made the comment that, you know, they didn't look to do anything over there. And, you know, what's really interesting about that, Woody, we can make a motion on the House side, which any of the budget bills, the veto motion would have to start in the House because that's where the bill started.
0: Yeah.
5: And, but we can pass it, which they've done in the past, which, you know, I've never voted for one, but when it goes over there, the Senate can just not pick it up, and that's exactly what would happen.
0: Yeah.
5: So I think that's going to be pretty uneventful. I do know that they're having at that time, I hear that they're going to let one of the committees have a public hearing on data centers during veto session.
0: Uh-huh.
5: And so, you know, the data centers is one of the buzzwords this year that we hear in a lot of the campaigns. And so that might be interesting to watch a little bit of that. I'm not on that committee. I think it went to a special committee on intergovernmental affairs or something like that.
0: Yeah.
5: And, so you know, they'll do that. That'll bring some people in to testify, I'm sure, on that hearing that day if they continue to have that. So
0: there's a lot of people against those, isn't there?
5: Yeah, you know, there is. I truthfully don't understand everything about them. I have to say, you know, it's interesting to me that everybody wants their cell phone, everybody wants their technology, their computers, all these things. They want to be able to, I have a question on something. I'm just going to Google it and see what the answer is.
0: Well,
5: and they want to be able to do all that, and then at the same time, then they want to be opposed to the centers. I get it. I wouldn't want one in my backyard, which where I live down here, my backyard, I own my backyard because, you know, we're living on the farm here. But, you know, sometimes when we talk about what neighbors do on their land, it gets into a property rights issue.
0: Yeah.
5: And, you know, I have a neighbor that a quarter mile from my house, I have a neighbor that put in a big chicken house. It's they actually have the layers, and they have a big pen that the chickens can go out in, and they're free range chickens. Uh-huh. And they sell the eggs, and
0: you smell it at your place?
5: I can see it from my house, and probably there's been two times in the last 3 years that I really got some odor off of it.
0: Oh, really?
5: And a lot of times it's been when it's been really humid, you know, damp and humid. There was one time this spring. But at the same time, I have to think about this young man. He and his wife and children live there. That's how he's making his living. And they moved here, and they're great neighbors. And it's his property, and he's not breaking any laws. So.
0: Yeah. I've had a conversation about these data centers with somebody the other day, and I said, well, if everybody in the, like, around Kansas City who's so against it up there, just move it out into the middle of nowhere, you know, the middle of a field somewhere, and then there's the environmental problem, this person told me. Then we got the environmental problem. What is the environmental problem with those anyway?
5: Well, I understand that they use a lot of water for the cooling as they run those computers. They have to cool them, and that they use a lot of water. And people are concerned that, you know, they go out and drill a really deep well, and they're pumping a bunch of water out. Well, you know, then is that going to create problems for some existing wells that are out there that maybe aren't as deep as what the wells they might put in?
0: Okay.
5: So I think it's the water usage. And the other argument I hear about it is the
0: noise.
5: The noise, the constant noise.
0: Hum, kind of as it were, I guess.
5: Yeah, and, you know, I guess if you live close to a manufacturer or something like that, you're going to hear that constant noise there too. And think that, you know, there's that issue. And then there's also the amount of power that they use. They use a lot of power.
0: Yeah.
5: And but I really think a lot of it has become a political issue this year in an election year. Imagine that, Woody. That people would bring something around to a political issue.
0: Yeah.
5: And, you know, I've had people contact me and say, are you, well, not really, not a lot of them contacted me because I'm not running this year.
0: Yeah.
5: But I'm sure I've had some that want to know, are you for these or not? And I said, you know, I really need to know more information, because I think as they progress, they change how they operate, and people need to just research them and make sure that they have the correct information, and a lot of times people get they kind of get them scared up.
0: There are some people getting stirred up about these data centers right now, because I've met a couple of them recently.
5: And they kind of feed on that, letting people, getting people worked up and scared about things. Find out the information and go from there. You know, I always say, don't let people get you all worked up over something that they probably may not have all the information on, but that's what they're telling you. So,
0: yeah, and maybe you have no control over it anyway. So why get worked up over something you can't do anything about? But I guess you can do something about most of it, because you can vote.
5: Right, yeah. And you know, in a lot of these counties, I will tell you, planning and zoning, people don't want planning and zoning, but if they're going to control what goes into these areas, they've got to have some kind of a plan,
0: yeah,
5: and they've got some way of enforcing that.
0: Yes,
5: and it reminds me, a few years ago, Benton County did a study down here. They had a study group, and they determined that people wanted planning, but they didn't want zoning.
0: Okay.
5: And that was the conclusion that committee. It was a well-rounded committee that was appointed by the county commission to talk about that issue. And that was the determination that was made, that they wanted planning, but they didn't want zoning. So they didn't want the enforcement side of it.
0: Well, my plan right now is to get off here, because we're out of time.
5: Well, we talk about some great things, Woody, and I appreciate it every week. And you have a good week and stay cool, and I'll talk to you next week.
0: Okay, next Friday morning we'll do it again. Thank you, Raj.
5: Thank you.
0: You bet. Bye-bye. Bye-bye. Roger Reedy, State Representative for the 57th District.
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7: Doing what President Trump warned Iran he would. I'm Dave Anthony, Fox News. The American military has hit bridges in the sixth straight night of bombing and roads directly affecting Iran's Revolutionary Guard, as U.S. Central Command says they went after military targets, also including air defense sites.
8: Iran threatened to dispatch Houthi rebels to disrupt shipping traveling through the Red Sea if the U.S. bombed their power grid. Iran has now acknowledged for the first time disruption of the power grid, and they've asked residents to scale back. And today we have a report through the United Kingdom Maritime Trade Operations that a ship off the coast of Yemen to the southern end of the Red Sea in the Gulf of Aden has now been illegally boarded. We don't have a lot of information beyond that, but we're keeping an eye on it.
7: Fox's Mike Tobin in Tel Aviv. Iran has also launched missiles and drones into Gulf countries of American bases. Oil prices rising even more as the conflict worsens, up more than 3% to the highest levels in a month, with WTI back over $81 a barrel. Gas has surged back up 9 cents the past 2 days. AAA's national average for regular $3.98 a gallon. That's a dollar more than before the conflict. Change is coming in Britain.
9: This is a last chance to change, and we must take it together.
7: That's Andy Burnham, a recently elected member of Parliament, made leader of the Labour Party today. So on Monday, Burnham will take over as the next British Prime Minister, replacing Keir Starmer, who resigned. Two people are being mourned in Texas, killed in flooding, their vehicles swept away. Hundreds more needed rescue after heavy rain poured down, more than 2 feet of it.
10: It was round after round, just battling this region, and people trying to get out of harm's way from all the water and the rivers exploding. Many roadways in the area still endangered, not passable.
7: Fox Weather's Robert Ray in San Antonio. There are unhealthy air quality alerts North Dakota to North Carolina as smoke from Canadian and Minnesota wildfires leaves a haze in the air you can smell. 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
7: Well, there's a sell-off on Wall Street led by tech stocks falling. The NASDAQ is dropping 384 points. The Dow is only down 67. The S&P 500 losing 53 points. There's another case of possible insider trading involving prediction markets. This one from inside the White House.
15: President Trump's longtime teleprompter operator, Gabriel Perez, is suspected of winning more than $100,000 by placing bets on the contents of presidential speeches on the prediction market CalSheet. White House Press Secretary Caroline Levitt says the aide is on unpaid administrative leave as the investigation moves forward.
16: I'm aware of the report. The president is too. I spoke with him about it. He believes it's deeply unfortunate and, frankly, a disgrace.
15: CalSheet alerted unusual bets to the Commodity Futures Trading Commission. That agency was able to identify the individual. At the White House, Jared Halpern, Fox News.
7: Soccer's big World Cup finale is Sunday in New Jersey, and it's not just Argentina and Spain getting ready. Law enforcement is prepping, too.
17: The championship match between Argentina and Spain in East Rutherford, New Jersey, will be surrounded by a massive multi-agency task force, including the FBI, DHS, and New Jersey State Police, along with hundreds of other agencies, utilizing AI cameras, robot dogs, counter-drone technology, along with federal airspace restrictions. The final classified as a Level 1 Special Event Assessment Rating, the highest level of federal security, triggering the massive multi-agency coordination. Jeff Manasso, Fox News.
7: Sunday's match will be 3 p.m. Eastern on Fox. It's been quite a day at golf's Open Championship in England. Lucas Herbert tied the record low round for a men's major tournament at 62, giving him a two-shot lead over Jackson Suber. Herbert missed a short putt on 18 that would have given him a 61. A short time ago, American Sam Burns also shot a 62. He's tied for third place. I'm Dave Anthony. This is Fox News.
0: From the Coco Weather Center, the Warrensburg forecast. Today, a chance of showers and thunderstorms. Otherwise, a sunny day with a high of 91. Heat index values as high as 97. Southwest wind at 3 to 8 miles an hour. And then tonight, mostly clear, low around 73. Tomorrow, a sunny day, high of 92. Heat index values as high as 98. Saturday night, mostly clear with a low 74. And winding up the weekend, Sunday, a sunny day, a high of 94.
18: Missouri Net News, I'm Matt Bilger. In an effort to curb straw gun sales, the ATF, law enforcement, and U.S. attorneys launched the campaign Don't Lie for the Other Guy in St. Louis this week. ATF Special Agent Butch Hansen spoke with KMOX.
19: Most gun dealers, the large vast majority, want to do the right thing.
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18: 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This is Missouri Next.
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Good morning. Well, for a little bit, we're back into the good time oldies here until wine show time on Cork coming up at 9:30. We just heard Chad and Jeremy there, and Yesterday's Gone. The Platters, too, with My Prayer, and Roy Orbison with Only the Lonely Know the Way I Feel. And here's Buddy Holly, Peggy Sue.

Yours in the Night. Right there, folks, that's Frank Sinatra, of course, but you knew that. Nashville Teens, prior to that, with Tobacco Road, and also Buddy Holly and Peggy Sue. Fools rush in. Yes, they do. Here's Ricky Nelson.

0: of the best. Good Time Oldies here on KOKO. That was Badfinger. Come and get it. And before that, Ricky Nelson. We're going to check the weather for you. And then, yes, Uncork the Wine Show coming up. From the KOKO Weather Center, the Warrensburg forecast. Today, a chance of showers and thunderstorms. Otherwise, a sunny day with a high of 91. Heat index values as high as 97, southwest wind at 3 to 8 miles an hour. And then tonight, mostly clear, low around 73. Tomorrow, a sunny day, high of 92. Heat index values as high as 98. Saturday night, mostly clear with a low 74. And winding up the weekend, Sunday, a sunny day, a high of 94.
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0: 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And if everything goes right and Woody has to come out and re-plug it in, I think, on Saturday, you'll be have a chance to hear the show again or catch up if you miss it on Friday. And the usual cast is here. Steve, good morning.
1: Woody didn't say the usual suspects, so we've moved up in the hierarchy. So good morning, the Berg. Are you boys ready to put a little soul in the breakfast bowl this morning?
2: Been ready for a while.
1: How about some meatballs in your breakfast bowl this morning?
2: Oh, really?
1: Yeah, baby. We got some legendary balls in the house today. And you listening out there, that double entendre, baby. So and, hey, let's not forget to give a shout-out to our friends who we love down in Lower Downtown, Chilhowee. And let's not forget their neighbors over there in Lee Tone. So,
2: Got an E on to that, Lee Tone.
1: We emphasize the tone in Lee Tone. So,
2: We used all the E's on Chilhowee.
1: We have. We still haven't got them to change the sign at the end of town there. So,
0: behind.
1: We do want to give a shout-out to one of our most loyal listeners, and that's Paisan Joe. Oh, out there in Bemore, and he was up in Massachusetts for the Italian Fest last weekend. So there's a lot of guys that were asking Joe, how you doing? So, and hey, a little love out to our girl, Sweet Anna Banana, this morning. So, okay. And gentlemen, we've got a guest in the house today, and so Chuck, why don't you do that intro? And this is courtesy of our good friend Tim at Hy-Vee. So go ahead.
0: Jim Panis from Di Capo Wines. Representing Chianti Classico.
3: Chianti, the Di Capo Chianti.
0: Yeah.
2: Right there. Talking to that one over there.
3: The Di Capo Chiantis.
2: Okay. So
3: good morning, boys. Thank you so much for having me out with you today. And
2: good
3: I'm
2: to see
3: looking
2: you.
3: Forward to talking to you. I'm excited about the opportunity of us having our wine here in Warrensburg at the Hy-Vee. Tim's a heck of a guy. And we're going to have a wine tasting this afternoon at the grocery store. So it's a big day in Warrensburg for Di Capo Wines and that. So.
2: Very cool.
0: Woody and I are looking forward to the meatballs.
1: Well, yeah. What time?
3: The meatballs are a treat.
1: Well, what time is the tasting today, Jim?
3: Tasting today is at 1 o'clock till 4 o'clock.
2: To four.
3: Yes.
1: Okay. And the meatballs he's bringing is the Capo meatballs from the recipe says from the old Italian gardens. And,
0: oh, great!
1: And
2: really?
1: What a classic place.
3: Well, you guys are in for a treat. The gardens has always been a special place in our family and a special place here on it. But these are the original. Meatballs that were served all the time. It's really interesting is that this wine of ours, the Di Capo Chianti, is the original blend that was at the Italian Gardens 40 years ago.
2: Really?
3: And John David Di Capo brought it back over from for us, over from Italy. And it is the exact blend that was there. But we're really proud of it, and we've had really good success. It'll bring back a lot of nostalgia.
2: Yeah.
3: And also the taste. It's an excellent pairing wine on it. So we'll have fun today.
1: We're going to have fun. Well, and the Italian Gardens has a special place in my heart. That's and
0: I
1: they've
0: knew
1: been
0: you did.
1: Probably been gone, Jim, probably since the mid to late 70s. Is that right?
3: Well, the restaurant closed.
1: Closed
3: in 2004.
1: Oh, it went that long.
3: Yeah, it was. And interesting to say it is when I moved from St. Louis to Kansas City, I had the privilege to meet Carl Di Capo, and that's John David's father. That's the gentleman that's right here on the bottle.
2: That's a good-looking bottle. There.
3: It is.
1: It's in the Chianti basket.
2: Yep,
3: well, and the thing that's really exciting about it, Carl was a mentor for me. He took me under his wings, introduced me to Kansas City business community. I was able to have a very successful business in Kansas City for a number of years. And the thing that was really great about the relationship is that I had my own special table there at the Italian Gardens, and my partner and I, we used to sit there, discuss our business every day, and Joe was our waiter. So I've had every dish that they had, and then we spent every New Year's Eve. We'd put a group of 30 or 40 of us, and we'd have a big table on New Year's Eve, and all of our friends, we'd break in the new year, but we broke it in with this particular blend. And it's
2: good to have those memories, isn't it?
3: Yeah, it is. It's really excellent on it. Yeah. And I'll tell you what, the you're in for a treat today on it with the tasting.
2: Looking forward to getting to that.
1: Woody's always excited when the food. And Jim, I meant to say the late 90s it went down. You said it was 2004. Special place. That's what we used to go on homecoming. Homecoming, we would go to the Italian Gardens in Baltimore. For about 3 years off and on, I worked at the Macy's there in Maine. And right out the back door on the Baltimore was the good old Italian Gardens. And my favorite dish there was the ravioli and the antipasta. And that's where all the ball teams used to stay when they came into town. They'd be at the Muehlbach, and they'd go over to the Italian Gardens, because remember they had all the pictures of the Yankees and the baseball players on the walls.
3: Well, if you guys come down to the warehouse, John David has a lot of those pictures still on the wall down there. And every celebrity that came into town. But Carl was such an ambassador for Kansas City, and John David has just taken the reins of really bringing back all that tradition. And that's what's really been exciting for us, is that it's really interesting. We've been sharing this story with a lot of millennials. And the millennials are very, very interested in that history, also the taste, the excitement once that they have it paired with either steak or with have the wine with either steak or with the meatballs, any Italian dishes, pizza, all the way through. At the Hy-Vee's on it, and our wine tastings have been really unique on it, because I can just say to someone, say, hey, would you like to have a good Italian Gardens meatball? And they'll go, oh, Italian Gardens? Well, I don't know. Well, let me tell you a story. Great. It works out really well.
2: Leads into it, huh?
3: It sure does.
1: So I'm just doing a double check here. We have no millennials in the room, do we?
2: No.
1: Okay.
3: No, we checked them at the door.
1: Well, I was going to say, I believe we're boomers, and Woody, you're just a 19th century guy.
2: I'm just a notch above a boomer.
1: All right. Well, hey, we're gonna start. That wine over there looks awful pink. So is there a rosé over there, Chuck?
0: Yeah, I'm going to. We'll get to that in just a minute. I got a couple of deals to do, and then we're going to take our quick first break. Today is the 17th. Tomorrow is the 18th. Would be Anonymous's birthday. We're thinking about Anonymous and his wife.
2: Oh yeah.
0: Then we have a golf partner that Anonymous and I had, Derek Elwell. His birthday is Sunday, the 19th.
2: Happy birthday, Derek!
0: Happy birthday. Now, we probably ought to take our break, and then we'll get back to the wine.
2: Okay.
0: We'll be right back.
1: And get over that rosé.
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0: And we're back. 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And then Jim will get to have his description of the wine, too. 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
0: And this is the Côtes de Roses from Gérard Bertrand. 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And this is available at Hy-Vee at $17.99 every day. It is a little bit unique. It has a glass stopper in the top for a cork. So you can see it, find it on the shelf.
2: In a clear bottle, and it's, you know, did you say what the grape was in this? Because it's
0: three.
2: It's a pretty pale rosé.
0: It is.
2: When it comes to that shimmering hue, see, we got hue in there, Woody.
1: Yeah, I got it.
2: It doesn't look like it's very highly extracted.
0: Yeah,
2: you
0: Steve,
2: know?
0: It's Grenache, Syrah, and Cinsault.
2: Okay.
0: You don't know the percentages. And this wine, I looked it up on the internet, and this wine is a product of France. It's a 24. And it runs anywhere from 90 to 92 wines, 92 points. So it's pretty well respected. Anonymous and I enjoyed this, but everybody's palate's a little different.
2: Well, and for as light as it is in color, there's a lot going on. It's pretty complex. That's kind of a big rosé.
0: Yeah, it is a little bigger, especially for this color, Steve.
2: Yeah, I mean, it's drinking
1: bottle
2: big.
1: That would be your weapon.
0: Yep.
1: You could take care of yourself with this. It's pretty good.
2: Okay, well,
1: tasty.
2: Well, Bilo Tim says that the bottle also has a rose in the bottom of the bottle.
0: Well, we haven't quite got to the bottom yet.
2: Don't turn it over, Woody. It'll spill all over you.
1: Okay.
2: No, that's drinking big for a rosé, particularly as pale as it is to the eye.
0: I had one the other day that was red, was made out of Cab Franc.
2: Yeah.
0: And it had quite a bit of bite to it.
2: Well, if you blinded me on that, if I couldn't see the wine itself, I might think it was something besides a rosé because it's drinking so big for a rosé.
0: It is. It is.
2: And you know me and rosés.
0: I recommend this a couple, 3 weeks ago when we ended up with a bottle down at the Warsaw Lake, and it went over pretty well.
2: I'd wash my feet with this rosé.
0: Well, that's good. That's a plus. It's a plus.
2: So we got to remember. I'm gonna get up in a minute. I'll get that bottle out of the freezer.
0: You guys keep talking. I'll go.
2: Oh, you're good. You're gonna get it. So Jim, what'd you think of the rosé? And by the way, the dump cup is over here for you.
3: Thank you. Well, from my first taste this morning on it, it tasted very good. I thought
1: it's good to start with, isn't it?
3: It was a good wine to start with. The color is, I think, excellent from that side, and it hit the palate very well.
1: How long have you been in the wine business, Jim?
3: I've been in the wine business a short period of time.
1: Just a short period?
3: Yeah, short period of time on it. John David and we started the company years ago, but my family, other family members, have been very active in the wine business.
1: Yeah.
3: My daughter-in-law
1: finally sucked you in, did they?
3: Yeah, it's been a fun little journey, and I've learned a lot. But the thing I like about it the best is the interaction with our customers.
1: Yeah.
3: Also, the every bottle is different.
1: Yeah.
3: The taste is, and you really develop uniqueness.
2: He just poured him a suicide. He had a blend of the red and the rosé.
3: He was setting me up for failure.
2: Well, Jim, here's the other thing. Good thing about you being in the wine business, you get to drink wine at 9:30 on a Friday morning on live radio.
3: Yeah,
2: what could go wrong?
3: And see, and then you guys are in for a treat. You can, have a nice little meatball in that later on in it. So.
2: And Woody, you're gonna have to wait till the top of the hour as usual for the meatballs.
1: Oh, I do.
2: You got Woody. You gotta wait. Chuck will be serving them up at the top of the hour. And Woody, I appreciated coming in since we've got kind of an Italian theme today. And on the show, you You played Sinatra, the King of Hoboken.
1: I did. Strangers in the Night.
2: That's like,
1: I shouldn't do that. I'm sorry.
2: Woody, you are stranger in the night. You're cool in the morning, but stranger in the night,
1: there
2: Woody.
1: You go. Agreed.
2: So we're going from the rosé to a red. And Chuck, is this a high V wine that we've got now?
0: This is a high V wine of the week. Tim sent out a couple decoys last week, and this is one we didn't try. This is a decoy Merlot from California. It's 23. Regularly on sale $22.99, on sale $19.99. And if you mix and match, you get another 10% off. And decoy is under the Duckhorn umbrella.
2: And we talked last week about a lot of the restaurants, you'll see decoy on their wine list. Mm-hmm. And I think last week we drank a Pinot from decoy.
0: We had the Pinot and the Cab, I believe.
2: Yeah, and we've drank the Cab before on here, but a lot of times you're in a restaurant, you'll see the decoy, you'll see the Merlot. And so you said this is a 23, so it's a fresh wine, Woody.
1: Fresh, okay.
2: Fresh wine.
1: Give me some of those fresh wines.
2: Now, Jim, you got to know where this dump cup is, Jim, so you don't get a blend like there that Chuck was giving you.
3: He was trying to really send me a curveball.
2: He's going to ask you what it tasted like, too. So let's see what this decoy tastes like. Woody, there's never anything left in your glass, so you don't have that problem.
1: No, this is my kind right here. I like this.
0: This is on sale at $19.99. Really, I think it's a pretty solid wine for that kind of money.
2: Mm-hmm. And drinking good for as young as it is. Drinking pretty good.
1: Is that a high V?
0: Yes, that's high V. It's only been open 30 minutes.
2: So, boys, we haven't done any sports today. You know, our visitor kind of threw you today. And
0: the Royals haven't lost this week.
2: Well, I was going to say the Royals have not lost this week. So
0: till tonight.
2: There's the good news, and I didn't bother to watch the All-Star game because it sounded like a yawner. So
3: Jordan Walker was really good for the Cardinals on that home run derby.
1: He's a tremendous
3: young man.
2: And he's probably the youngest guy to do that, I think, is what they said. Old Cags in right field hit that third deck a couple of times, a couple over 470. Yeah. So.
1: You know what? The announcers wanted him to be in the finals, didn't they? Because they wanted to see him watch some.
2: He's just a good story. He'll be back. You know, that guy don't even have a full year in the bigs yet.
1: That's
2: right. So he's unlocked his potential this year. So
3: yeah, he was extending himself a little bit too much in that contest on it. He was swinging hard through there.
0: And Pasquatch, they swing pretty hard.
3: Yes,
2: and probably nobody in the studio watched it because I wasn't coming into town to watch it on Netflix at Katie's. So it went, you know.
0: My Netflix wouldn't work, so I watched something else. But I watched the All-Star game.
1: I got to watch it. Mine worked.
3: Yeah.
2: Well, Witt did score a run in the All-Star game, and Walker did have two strikeouts and a shutout inning. So
3: he did.
2: All right, we got the sports out of the way, boys. So
1: they start tonight.
2: Back on tonight.
0: 7:10 tonight.
1: Yep, first pitch, 7:10. San Diego's in town. And for the Cardinal fans who might be listening, they're in Arizona.
3: Yep.
1: And we'll have that on our sister station, 98.5 The Bar.
2: Means that's a late game. Yeah, after the Royals game Sunday, I was out at the daughter and son-in-law's house. We were on the deck. He had the big screen out on the deck. And after the Royals lost, as usual, he went through all the near sport. So he went from tennis to golf, and I think it was even to lacrosse. So I said, good Lord, we're in a sports desert here. So
1: one of the big events around the world right now is the Open Golf Tournament at Royal Birkdale across the pond.
2: What are you talking about, golf? That's the cure, that's the cure for insomnia.
1: Hey, I actually played yesterday.
2: You played?
1: Even with a sore finger. Woody, out there and got after
2: Woody, show us that finger. No, not that finger, Woody. The other one.
1: Right here.
3: Okay. Oh, my gosh.
2: Woody's crooked finger. He's got it. He's got it out of the bandage.
1: Yeah.
2: So
1: looks kind of nasty, but it's okay.
2: So did you do well on the course?
1: Got rained out. Seven holes in and then
2: downpour. Yeah. Woody, I got a bone to pick with you on the weather. Okay.
1: Uh-oh. Hey, I'm not the weatherman. I read.
2: You're the harbinger of bad news. Woody, I got something to pick with you. You said it was going to be extremely, extremely scattered on the rain.
1: Okay.
2: And I inadvertently left the window open on my passenger side.
1: Oh.
2: Yeah, yeah. I was sitting in wet this morning, Woody.
1: Yeah, inadvertently, huh?
2: Inadvertently, and... Oh, hey, Paisan Joe is breathing. He's said, have a great show.
1: Where is he now?
2: He's in Ocean City at his little place down in Ocean City. I'll tell you, for retired, and another Paisan.
1: Is he listening?
2: Yeah, he never misses. But for a retired Maryland State Trooper, he has quite a few vacation homes. So,
1: yeah.
2: Joe, I want to know where that money came from. But all right, we're getting ready to get excited here because Chuck has just poured. He has just poured the Chianti.
1: From a bottle in a basket.
2: A bottle in a basket.
0: Product of Italy, 12.5% by volume.
2: And we'll have to put a candle in that basket bottle.
1: Oh,
2: so,
1: I smell
2: and look,
1: those meatballs.
2: Being served up the meatballs.
1: I don't have to wait on the top of the hour.
2: He was excited. He couldn't wait for the top of the hour. What it means, we're going to get nothing out of Woody now.
0: Jim gave me a little deal to read here. The tasting notes on this wine is a deep ruby red. Aromas of bright cherry, violet, and soft spice. Palates medium-bodied with lively acidity and refined tannins. Finish is smooth, lingering with a touch of red fruits and herbs.
2: Great
0: variety generally looks like it's Sangiovese.
2: Woody was so excited and so anticipating. He was ripping open his fork package there. Woody, you sure you wanted to be ready when those meatballs got in front of you?
1: Yeah, I'm ready. I wanted to be ready.
2: So we're going to pair these great Italian garden meatballs with the DiCapo Chianti. So I'm not tearing mine open yet. So.
0: And the food pairings with this pairs beautifully with pasta dishes, roasted meats, aged cheese.
1: All right.
3: Well, gentlemen, again, it's a privilege to be here with you today. And I want to just take you down a little path.
1: Okay.
3: The DiCapo Chianti is an... it's made for together to be with food.
1: Yeah.
3: It's the perfect pairing wine.
1: With this?
3: Yes. Well, with...
1: Anything?
3: Steaks. Okay. I'll tell you, honestly, steaks, any type of Italian food, veal scallopini, you could do with pizza.
1: How about spaghetti?
3: Spaghetti is the natural. The spaghetti and meatballs. You're in for a treat with regards to the meatballs on it. And you have your fork and all that?
2: Okay. Oh, wait, no, so, food evaporates in front of Woody.
3: Yeah. Okay, we're gonna go through a little process here today that you get the best. Take a little bite of that meatball, okay?
1: Okay.
3: All righty. Let's make sure you get a little bite. Sip.
1: I need a little more of that, then, don't I?
3: Take a sip after this, and you'll be...
0: Oh, that's good.
3: Now, cherish now. What do you think of the taste of the meatball?
1: Oh, I love that.
3: Now, are you feeling the enhancement coming with the taste of that wine?
1: Here we go.
0: It goes so fast on down as fast on Woody, he doesn't hardly know.
2: That's pretty good.
0: The balance in the
2: meatballs. I can taste the herbs in it. It's the right blend of salt in there. Almost, I'm tasting a little parm in those meatballs. Here's the deal.
1: I love those meatballs.
2: All the sugo and meatballs I've eaten over the years ain't these size of baseballs. They're about the size of a golf ball, and these are exceptional. This brings me back, Jim. This brings me back to my homecoming in 1967, when my meal at the Italian Gardens cost about $12.50 for two.
3: So, and we were pups then, right?
2: Oh, hey, we were so much older then. We're younger than that now.
3: Well,
2: so,
3: Okay, now you need to take. You had another taste of that meatball.
1: Oh, yeah.
3: Okay, this is going to
1: be. Oh, he's pouring me some more.
3: Oh, gosh, yes. You're going to get the true effect.
2: Wow.
3: Okay.
2: Woo! Just a
3: fish meatball.
2: Just a little heat on the back of the palate too. There,
0: that's
2: so
0: good.
2: A little bit of that red pepper in there.
3: Now, anything feel the specials inside your mouth? It'll explode, and the taste is remarkable. You're going to get all the taste of the complete taste of the meatball and the taste of the kidney.
1: I wish this was TV.
3: Yeah, well, I know. Man, I love that excitement from you guys.
0: So that's Steve, the thing gonna, it's amazing. Steve, you're going to have up your game a little bit now.
2: I got up my game. See, I bring in a lot of times meatball and sausage and some baked ziti.
3: Uh-huh.
2: And, yeah, I got up my game. I'm getting just a little bit of that heat on the back palate, which is perfect. The blend of the spices in this meatball is exceptional. So let me ask you this. I know John DiCapo has had some mobile food stuff going on over the years. Does he have a brick and mortar now?
3: We do not have a brick and mortar in the restaurant business. We're primarily, our concentration is all in the wine business now. And we've taken, but we do have the Italian Gardens original meat sauce coming out. The thing that's really interesting that Carl DiCapo was was on the board with the Salvation Army for years, and John David has taken over his position with the Salvation Army on the board. I used to be their Santa Claus, sit on the corners during Christmas, during the business week on it, and Carl'd swing by to make sure I was ringing the bell hard enough and loading up the tankers on it with those donations. But his love for the Salvation Army and the good work that it's done to all of Kansas City and this area, it's great with the sauce on it. Yeah.
0: Really good.
3: But with,
1: try that.
3: Jim, with that work on it, he's we're offering 100% of the profits go from the sales of our sauce, the Italian Garden sauce.
1: Uh-huh.
3: It's going to be carried in Hy-Vee shortly. It is in some in the other grocery stores in Kansas City right now.
1: Hey, Hy-Vee is our sponsor on this program.
3: Yes, I know that.
1: Yeah.
3: And they've been one of our biggest supporters, and we've had great success with our wine sales with Hy-Vee in this limited amount of time on it. I mean, it's been basically we've been in Hy-Vee now for 4 months.
0: And, Jim, this wine is available at Hy-Vee, and what's the approximate price?
3: The price is $19.99, which is an excellent price for that quality of wine. The original price was $24.99, and they brought it down to $19.99 for the public on it. And we've been moving quite a bit. If anybody actually does what the three of you did, they'll head over to Hy-Vee and they'll go ahead and purchase a bottle of the DiCapo Chianti. But the interesting story regarding this also is that the Fiasco is our proprietary rights to that Fiasco. That's the original Fiasco that was on the that bottle. These bottles used to sit on a red tablecloth like this.
2: Oh, I remember them.
3: And with the bottle of wine on the tablecloth at the gardens, salt and pepper shakers, and that in which I didn't bring it in, but I have salt and pepper shakers for all you guys that you can take home as a treat.
2: Oh, man.
3: And,
0: that's cool.
3: But the aviance of the setting and the taste of the wines, if somebody is making like a table, having a good dinner, they're sitting at the table, okay. We did it just recently in our family with our Father's Day. We sat down through the table. We ended up, we had a couple bottles of Chianti on it. We had some good pasta on that with it and some other. In fact, we even did it with a pork steak. off the barbecue grill, and it was awesome. But we sat down, had a few bottles, and started talking. The whole family had a great time. We ended up playing Mexican dominoes. And it lasted for 3 hours. And, heck, all my siblings and all the kids had a great time, and the grandkids. And but it's a wonderful family dinner wine.
1: Well, hey, it's top of the hour.
2: Well, and the dinner table is always big in Italian families. Familia. And Jamie really brought back some. You bring back tearful memories of my times at the Italian Garden. So,
3: oh, that's great. I'm glad to share it with you.
0: We'll kind of taste this wine through the break. We'll come back with community services. We'll be right back.
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1: Thank you, Woody. Now we're going to move on to Steve's community service announcements.
2: Boy, Woody gave me a big pile here to read. Woody,
0: yeah, go for it.
2: Hey, Johns County, the hazardous waste and e-waste collection, that site over there at 326 East North Street, just south of the Kingship. They have what? Oh, today, Woody, it's a collection date. So from 5 to 9 tonight, you can take your waste over there. No explosives, ammunition, radioactive waste, or any of that stuff. That's kind of good. Do you have any of those things at your house, Woody?
0: No, I don't.
2: Okay, well, that's a good deal then. And we will not put the yellow ribbon around your residence. Also coming up, this is tomorrow, Woody, is the Warrensburg Community Band.
0: Yep.
2: It's tomorrow, Saturday, July 18th, 7 p.m. E Pluribus Unum. That's at the Knob Hill Barn over there in Knob, which
0: just
2: is
0: north of Knob Noster.
2: Just north of the Knob. Also coming up, this is this is down the road. The ice cream social is coming up in about 2 weeks.
0: At the hospital,
2: the Western Missouri Medical Center Auxiliary, the ice cream social in memory of Cody Druggie, and that's $5 a ticket. And that'll be over there at the hospital. Oh, and coming up is the annual Christian Women's Fellowship Ruggage Sale. You might want to go over there and get some goodies, Woody, to help them over there. And coming down the road, Missouri State Fair is coming up. And so that means we'll have a visit from our good friend Jim Anderson on these.
0: Uh-huh.
2: The winning, award-winning wines coming up in August. But that's coming up Senior Day, Woody. That got your attention, didn't it? August 19th. Vendors and booths. Woody, line dancing lessons provided for
0: you. Yeah, I need that.
2: You need that. And live music by the Country Liners. So that's coming up at the fair in a couple weeks. But as usual, tomorrow morning, we've got the Farmer's Market down on the square, 8 o'clock until 12 o'clock. I was there last week, picked up some tomatoes and peaches. So peaches are there, Woody. You get
0: there. Are they good this year?
2: I had a semi-wrist ripper. It kind of semi-dripped down my wrist.
0: Okay.
2: So I got the last available peaches last week.
0: Really? They go in a hurry, don't they?
2: You got to get there early.
1: Steve, you ought to try the cantaloupe. They've been great.
2: Well, the cantaloupe went right before I was done. Anyway, so get down there. The tomatoes are good. I'm also excited because the Lucky Dogs a week from tomorrow, the Lucky Dogs are going to be playing down at Bodie's. It's the geriatric happy hour, 7:30, Woody. Pepto-Bismol martinis for everybody.
0: Okay.
2: So anyway, but that happens to be Katie Lou's birthday also. So
0: guess where you're going to be.
2: Well, just play some Slutty Blues, boys, and we'll go down the dance floor, and Katie, just move your hips and hang on. So can you say that on the radio, Woody?
0: No.
2: Okay, you can't. Then I'm going to do it. And we always want to give a shout out to our loyal listeners. Parker, other than Paisan Joe, you're the most loyal. Scotty Dunham, Rick and Truman, the painters. Sue Ann Carter listens. Beth Rutt, Tom McCormick, Troy the bartender, Brother Craig, Russ and Stephanie Bloom, Wilma Bale, your biggest fan, Woody, and the Hy-Vee beauties, Kaylin, Vicky, Kathy, and Deborah. And, Woody, we can never forget the Hy-Vee naughty pharmacists, Elaine, Alyssa, and Julie Licious. Jim, you might want to go over and see the naughty pharmacists when you're over there at Hy-Vee. There's a big counter separating you, and I'm just telling you, the Hy-Vee naughty pharmacists are very easy on the eyes. So, girls, I'm going to come by and see you in a minute, too. What else? Woody.
0: Yes.
2: You always get nervous when I give you the breaking news at the top of the hour. I'm going to be chill this week.
0: Okay.
2: I'm going to be mellow.
0: Okay.
2: The Beverly Hillbillies are still living in the White House. Nothing's changed.
0: Okay.
2: Okay? And the other controversy has been resolved, Woody. I mean, there's a lot of controversy. I won the 2020 election.
0: You did.
2: I did.
0: You won.
2: Let's clear this stuff up, okay? I'm tired of all the controversy. I won the 2020 election. Now, Woody, on a little more serious note, I just saw this morning, so I had to go to the history bin It was 45 years ago today.
0: You got that thing in plastic or
2: 45
0: something.
2: 45 years ago today, the collapse of the skywalks at the Hyatt.
0: I bet everybody around here remembers exactly what they were doing when they heard that. Yeah. I was playing catch with my son out in front of my house when I lived over on Tyler here in town, and heard about that happening.
2: You see, personally, knows here's
0: out, out in the street.
2: Is this newspaper is a lot wider than the newspaper today. Is back when there was a morning and an afternoon Kansas City newspaper.
0: 46 killed in a Hyatt collapse.
2: Yeah, as the T-dance turns to terror.
0: We had people here in Warrensburg who were there involved in that.
2: I had friends from Raytown that were hurt. That were hurt, but at least 82 injured taken to the hospitals. But I had a bunch of these newspapers laminated years ago. I used to use them as a teaching tool in my classrooms on history. So
0: 46
2: years ago this weekend.
0: It was a tragic thing.
2: Let's go from tragic to ecstatic.
0: Good stuff.
2: The meatballs and the vino.
1: Meatballs forever.
2: Meatballs for everybody.
0: I sneaked over and got me another one.
1: And
0: guys.
1: So, in the building. Good. Would you like a meatball?
2: You gotta.
3: You ate them all.
0: I saved you one.
2: Hey, Chuck.
0: I saved you one.
2: Put another one in my dish here before the vacuum cleaner enters the studio. Okay, and I'll take that home to. You heard what I said. I'll take that home to Katie. Okay, thank you.
3: I think you're the one.
2: All right, well, boys, you know what I think. You know what I think on this wine and these meatballs. You need to pick up your glass, and we need to salute this good wine and these meatballs. What do you
1: think,
2: Jim,
1: for bringing the wine and the meatballs?
2: All right, salute, salute, chin chin.
0: There you go.
1: Different wine.
0: Thank you, Jim.
2: And I guess you ought to pour Robert a little of the Chianti. So, do you have any more thoughts, Jim, on the notes on the Chianti? It's drinking great and going good with the meatballs.
4: Thank you. I think the biggest thing is that Hy-Vee's been very, very good to us. We're in a number of the Hy-Vee's. In fact, John David's doing wine tasting tonight in Lee Summit. I can vouch. I picked you guys up as soon as I pulled out of my driveway and in Blue Springs and worked our way through Lake Lackawanna and on our way down. But you were loud and clear in that. So
1: we're always loud.
4: But the Tim over here in the Hy-Vee in Warrensburg been an excellent person to work with.
0: Right.
4: Very, very
0: conscientious. Well, he treats us well here on our program, too.
4: Well, and he does a good job.
0: Yeah.
4: And I found that a number of our stores, we have our Brian over in Blue Springs. We have Ralph, who has been very, very helpful to us, at least someone on the Wardway. And as I said, John David's going to be with Jamie tonight in Lee Summit and on Rice Road.
0: Yeah.
4: But all of the stores have been really good. And
0: but one thing, they're all not going to get meatballs like we did, are they?
4: Yes, they are.
0: They are. Oh.
4: So,
1: Woody may have to go up.
4: I was hoping you were going to ask me that because I brought an extra pan that is all set for the tasting over at Tim's. He's going to be.
0: They're going to be
4: able to share a meatball, fine bread, and I even brought extra sauce that they'll be able to drink. So the journey, once they taste the first sip of that wine, then they have that meatball, and then they have the second sip, they say, oh, my gosh. And that's been the secret to our success with it. And
0: that bread is really good, too.
4: Oh, yeah. Excellent bread. It's, you can get that at Hy-Vee also. Yeah,
0: that's really good. You
2: know, this must be Italian heaven, Woody.
4: Well, we're in for a treat. I guess it'll be okay to announce on it, but we're coming out with a holiday package that will have our Chianti, also our Italian Gardens sauce. Okay, it's going to be packaged. So the Hy-Vees will have them on the shelf. Perfect gift for anyone who wants to celebrate a family dinner and a holiday spirit and it's an excellent gift pack, and that'll be coming out in the fall. But again, this bottle never stops. Once that you finish all the wine, okay, I'll make certain that you guys can take those home to your wife. You can put in a nice candle.
2: Yeah.
4: I'll throw a little blurb out there for you on it. Hobby Lobby, at the courtesy of my lovely wife, she found the dripping candles. We have two of those on our dining room table. They light up.
0: That's beautiful.
4: The aviance is just absolutely perfect, and I'm still in love after 50 years on it. Yeah. So, you know,
2: and put some Sinatra on while you're at it.
4: Well, you guys, you had me really, as soon as you got off the political report and went through that process, I was listening to the music, and then Stranger in the Night came on, and I said, oh, heck, this is going to be a great morning. Yeah. We're going to have a little wine. We're going to have a little music.
0: With Sinatra,
4: I think you guys as a radio station has done well. I was known as Cardinal Jim because I would listen at 98.5 and the Cardinals games at Lake Lackawanna, and we'd be sitting there, and we'd go to a neighbor's party or something, and I didn't know him. And she goes, oh, you're the guy that has the Cardinals game on the glass through the whole cove on it. So, yeah. But you guys do a great job on it. And I was excited that 1450 was picked up in Blue Springs, Lee Summit. Even on the
0: we get that far,
4: The eastern part at Lakewood, where the kids and all that are, and mom and pop are still living over in Lakewood. You can get picked up right there.
0: So, well, did you know about our wine show before this or not?
4: I stumbled onto it, and then Tim was I went to see Tim.
0: He told you about it?
4: Yeah, that was the first time that Tim took our wine and, and put it on the shelf and on display. And he said, oh, yeah, we're doing a wine show. I said, wine show? No kidding. I said, God, that would be fun. And he goes, he says, let me talk to him, and I'll see if I can get you guys set. And I said, well, where's it at? He said, down in 1450, KOKO. And he says, it's in the building in Warrensburg. I said, you mean we're the Cardinal Baseball Building? I said, yeah. They used to call me Cardinal Jim. I almost tried to get a job here, years ago. So it was... it's been a fun time, guys, and I really appreciate you. Good gentlemen are a lot of fun. I hope that I have an open invitation to come back. And
0: I was going to say, you can come back whenever you decide you want to do this
4: I'll
0: again.
4: Take
1: Warm
4: you
1: is what he it. Says. You bring a meatball, you're in.
2: Yeah.
0: You've
2: got it. We've been doing this. For
4: John David, do I have permission to bring meatballs?
2: I'm going to go one better. John David, you come with him next time, and we'll tell Italian Garden stories. You do it. You know, Jim, we've been doing this for 20 years, and we're the one show that
0: we've been doing this 26 years.
2: 26 years. We're the one show that don't put people to sleep talking about wine. That's because we pair it with a Warrensburg Vegas lounge act, don't we, boys?
0: Yeah.
2: That's it. So we better get moving so we can drink all this wine.
0: I got a question for Robert. He's over there devouring that meatball. Robert, I want to know what he thinks.
5: Well, I was going to say, I'll just ignore the 2024 vintage because the meatballs, they don't care about the vintage.
2: Oh, that's right. Yeah.
4: did you get a good little taste? Did it explode?
5: Oh, yeah.
4: See, that's the perfect secret to
5: and
4: our wine.
5: It's 12.5% alcohol.
2: Okay, well, we haven't had the ratings yet, but Warren's got the alcohol content in.
1: So Chuck, you can talk about
2: ratings, and I'll say harmonious, and we've got the three out of the way, and then we can do the rest of the show.
1: Woody, we better take our 15-hour break. We'll be right back.
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0: And after that short break, we're back. Jim, I want to thank you for coming and bringing the meatballs in the county. It really goes well together. We need to move on to the other wines so we can get through some of them. What we have in the glass, if you guys haven't already consumed it.
1: It's gone.
2: Well, I didn't get any.
3: I didn't get any.
4: And I got the Marietta. Nope.
2: No.
4: Got the Marietta.
2: No. Woody, I brought it, and I didn't get any.
0: This is the Marietta Angeli. It used to be a cuvee, but it is all Zin now.
2: Used to be a cuvee, and now it is 100% Zinfandel. And if it has Marietta on it, it's a good wine, so, on the label.
0: Very solid. And this, Steve, is what?
2: 40, 45 maybe, in the bottle. And what's the year on this? I didn't even
3: 22.
2: 22, so. And again, we're drinking this later when it opens up.
0: It's been opened about 50 minutes.
2: Not very long.
3: About how much money?
2: About 45, Woody.
3: Okay.
2: About 45. Still needs to open up big time.
4: It's plenty open.
2: Mm.
4: That's a Zin.
2: That's rare for you, Robert.
5: Yeah.
4: Well, it's a Zin. And it is Marietta.
2: Yeah, well, there you go. And again, Marietta, if it has Marietta on the label, buy it. You know, they start in the mid-20s with the Cristo and then moves on up, and if you see Marietta or Brady, those are two wines, go ahead and get them because you know they're going to be good. So, and
4: my take on Marietta over the years, and you'll probably agree with this, is that all the Mariettas we're drinking peak when you open them regardless of the vintage, and they will get better.
2: Yeah. You can open them and drink them.
4: They're
2: that's right. So
4: right at the beginning.
3: That's also a good wine.
2: Yeah, Woody. See, if it's got a little tobacco or leather in it, then you're in, Woody. I know.
3: Mm-hmm.
2: He's pondering. He is looking deeply into his glass.
3: Very nice.
2: Somebody bring him back around, okay?
3: Oh,
2: Woody, you're in a meatball coma. That's what's going on with you. Meatball coma. So. All right, now this next is rare for us. It's wine in a box, and I don't know. Did you talk to Tim about this, Chuck? Because
0: yes, I did
2: when I saw him
0: this
2: today.
0: This is one of his high level Bota boxes. This is a Cabernet out of California, and he says it's a reserve, may not be available too long. And let's see, it's a Napa Valley Cab. And the price is $19.99. It's a limited reserve edition. And I think it's 1.5 liters. We're going to try this for a couple, 3 weeks and see how it holds up.
2: And we've done this before. And so what's rare about this, you don't see a Napa Reserve in a box very often, number one.
0: Yeah.
2: And we've done this before. What have we done? We've had a big box here before.
3: Yeah.
2: And
3: well, we had one. We
2: took like 6 weeks to see if it had lost fruit.
3: And we drank it for 6 weeks. Yeah.
0: And I think this stuff really is that trial, it held up great. And I think this will too. And this is a little smaller box.
2: And we'll always have a little bit in the bullpen now, won't we, for a couple of weeks
3: It says right on here, stays fresh 30 days.
2: Okay, we're gonna test him on it. Huh? We're gonna test him. The black box or the Bota box.
3: Cabernet Sauvignon, yeah.
0: Napa Valley Cabernet Reserve, and it's $19.99. It's a limited reserve. May not be. Tim's concerned how long it will be available.
2: Well, you said this is what year? Is this a 23 also?
4: I don't think there's
2: not even a date
3: on
2: it.
3: There is there no vintage?
4: I don't see one.
5: We're not on the.
0: It's not on there.
3: No, good. NV, no vintage.
4: 13.5.
2: I think so. Woody, we are going on. We're live, aren't we? On the air, aren't
3: we?
2: Yeah,
3: we're live.
2: We're good. And by the way, Jim, if any of your friends and relatives or anybody else wants punishment, we'll have a replay of the show at 9:08 tomorrow morning. Okay.
5: That sounds great.
2: If our listeners are not masochistic enough,
5: call everybody and tell them, on the radio.
2: Jump on here. So yeah. All right. Has anybody tasted this?
3: Yes, it's good.
0: It's pretty good. It's solid.
2: Let's see. Let's see here. Woody, yours is gone.
3: It is
2: again.
3: Good. It's definitely good.
2: Mm.
5: Oh, that is pretty good.
4: Yeah.
2: So we'll see how that lasts. Okay,
3: definitely, if you look at this, we've got weird looking lineup, though. We've got a weapon here full of
2: We got the tall ass rosé bottle.
3: Got one in a, yeah, in a basket, one in a box.
2: We got the squatty in a basket Chianti. We got box wine. So
0: I told Woody it was going to be a little different show.
2: So I see at least three wines that will not fit in your wine rack.
3: My favorite show in a while, though.
2: Well, Woody, that's only because you got meatballs.
4: Yeah, and I didn't eat them all yet. So.
2: All right, so we're gonna
4: have time for two more.
2: Yeah, we're gonna try and slip two more in.
4: One
2: so more. Why don't we take our break early, Woody, and we'll get two in
3: because
2: we got 6 minutes left.
3: Okay, you want to do that?
2: Yes.
3: We'll here be
0: right
3: we go.
0: Back.
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0: And like Steve says, it's 92 points.
1: Hmm. A Sheridan what?
0: It's a Sheridan L'Orage.
2: The L'Orage.
0: It's a 19.
2: Now, what's the other Sheridan we drink that's even more expensive? It's like 80.
0: Oh, I've got...
2: I'm trying to think. Well, I'm trying to remember which one it was. But anything out of Sheridan, out of Washington is good.
0: You need the only thing that you need to do on these wines, they're so big, you need to decant them. This has been double decanted.
1: Interesting. Oh, really?
2: And Washington in the last 10, 15 years producing some really nice big reds coming out of Washington. So.
0: Well, the wines up there are well represented and well rated. People seem to like them a lot.
2: Well, Woody liked it a lot. It's gone already.
3: Woody's thinking.
1: Thinking good.
0: Woody, this was decanted about 4:30 last night and left in the refrigerator till this morning, and then I put it back in the bottle.
3: Smart.
2: What do you think, Woodman?
3: Chalky.
1: It is chalky.
3: That's what I look for. Mm-hmm. Biggest... flavor.
1: That is very tasty. Mm-hmm. That is very tasty.
0: I hope I have something to go with that tonight at dinner.
1: Just fire a steak on the grill.
0: Yeah. Let's see if I can talk my wife into that.
4: On the finish on this one, the medium and dark fruit just kind of explodes on the finish, and then the chalk sets in, smooths everything out. Fantastic.
0: Well, Robert, I did look a little work on this, and it doesn't say on the bottle, but on the internet when you go, it's got a touch of Cab Franc in it.
2: Oh.
0: That's why some of the big is coming.
2: That's why it's drinking bigger. And if you blinded me, that chalkiness, I'd almost think I was drinking an Italian. But it's drinking good. What year was this, Chuck?
0: It's 19.
2: Oh man, drinking really good. Well, Robert, you're going to finish this big, aren't you? Well, we're going to see.
3: Okay. Blind you.
2: Well, did you have a meatball rolling to the counter, Woody? Is that what you were down there on the floor? Oh, okay. Anything to retrieve that meatball, baby.
1: Yes, sir.
2: Well, Woody, you can't say Syrah today because it's not a Syrah bottle.
3: Could be.
2: But I think he's lying.
4: Could be, the Australian Shiraz comes in a bottle.
2: Like yeah, well, I'm saying it's a no. That's a no.
4: Oh, my goodness. He has to guess, right? I should have put well,
2: did you forget Jim? Did you get to pour Jim?
4: Are you ready?
5: Ooh, thanks,
2: man.
4: I thought you weren't ready.
2: One day on the show, and he's already a redheaded stepchild. Yeah. I'm telling you.
5: It's thrown out in the corner.
2: Thrown out now. You've been tossed under the bus, Jim, already. I'm telling you.
0: That's where most of us are.
2: Look at Woody. He is. You are mystified.
1: I am.
5: You are.
2: Oh, Woody. Well, let's see. Anybody? It is. Well, it is.
1: It's pretty cool.
2: Well, it's highly extracted, but you look up top. Got a little bit of that brownishness up top. A little of that brickishness. So it's over 10 years old, Woody.
1: Oh, yeah.
2: What do you think?
1: And I don't think Robert has brought anything like this before.
2: Hmm. You never know what he's going to say, Robert.
4: He's been saying that every show.
0: He's going to get right eventually.
4: The last month or so, he's been saying the same thing. That's funny.
1: That's another good one. Now, what is this? Sheridan Boss Block 2013.
2: I think that's the elusive wine I was talking about, that it costs more than the L'Orage. It's the Boss Block, isn't it?
0: Well, the Boss Block's not real high when I bought mine.
1: Cabernet Franc.
0: $45.50.
1: Yeah. Cab Franc.
2: Yeah.
0: It's Cab Franc.
2: That's why it's drinking huge. What's the year?
1: 13.
2: Holy Lordy.
4: Now, you guys remember Cheryl?
2: Yes, I...
4: Okay.
2: For all her attributes.
4: She bought in Boss Block. To Traditions.
2: Okay. Oh, yeah, I remember that
4: one.
2: Yeah, I
4: remember going out there on the patio, $56 a bottle. I was like, okay, we can drink this.
2: Yeah, well, I'll go out there just for that. So I would. So. Jaggy Jeff in the studio. Looking.
6: Hey, Jeff.
7: A little cameo.
6: Have a meatball, Jeff.
2: Have a meatball, Jeff.
1: Oh, he heard it was food, didn't he?
7: Yeah.
2: So
0: sure the Sheridan wines have been a hit for several years.
2: Okay, buy low temp. Okay. Hey, both of you dudes, would,

0: Doing a live radio show here. So take your stuff out in the hallway.
1: We're talking about
0: Tim,
1: wine.
0: Tim is actually listening, so way to go, Tim. Tim was helping me with my memory problems. It's the singularity. The singularity is like what, $80 a bottle.
2: I got
0: pretty
2: a couple
0: expensive
2: bottles at home, but I didn't bring one.
0: Thank you for listening, Tim. And
2: we'll
0: thanks
2: get
0: for
2: one
0: the
2: of
0: wine.
2: Those later. And yeah. I actually have got three bottles of the new Cab. He's got three new bottles out. They call it a trio.
0: Ooh.
2: Each bottle, each wine is a single, different
0: ooh
2: clone.
0: Ooh.
2: So we're going to bring one of those this fall, 3 weeks in a row or something.
0: Well, and Big John is always welcome to come to the show if he can get through the door, since he's 7'10". So I,
1: yeah.
0: But yeah, we want John back. So Woody, Woody, you had a thought there. Neither one of those guys know anything about radio, Woody.
1: We're overtime already, guys.
0: We are.
1: We're overtime.
2: Well, I want to thank Jim for coming and bringing the wine and the meatballs. You're welcome to come anytime. And I guess, Steve, you probably need to take us home.
0: Well, I've already told Jim he's invited. He can come back once a month. And you don't even have to
1: more than that.
0: You don't even have to drink meatballs. You can just come hang with us. And, Woody, maybe we can take him out to Cosmic Oaks.
1: Yeah, there we
0: go. Where I live,
1: yeah,
0: which
1: yeah
0: you've never been to.
2: I don't want to scare him off.
0: It's pretty friggin' cosmic out there, Jim.
3: Awesome?
0: Yes, it is.
3: Okay.
0: So, all right, Woody, you making me go?
1: Yeah, we got to go.
0: Oh, geez. Well, as usual, we want to give a shout-out to our loyal Friday morning family. You make this the best day of the week for us. We love hanging with you, and we hope it makes your day go by just a little bit quicker. Remember, this is your community radio, Coco up on the hill, or as we now call it, Radio Free Warrensburg or Guerrilla Radio. So, till next week, bring some light to that darkness. Bring some love to the darkness. Stand up for justice and the rule of law. Embrace the grape, uncork your mind, let your freak flag fly, get on the love train.
2: Peace, love, and Ron McKay, we're thinking
1: someone
2: about you and Mrs.
1: Anonymous. Someone uncork this thing!

0: Remember when you could get a burger at a sit-down restaurant for only $6? 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
1: From the Coco Weather Center, the Warrensburg forecast. Today, a chance of showers and thunderstorms. Otherwise, a sunny day with a high of 91. Heat index values as high as 97. Southwest wind at 3 to 8 miles an hour. And then tonight, mostly clear, low around 73. Tomorrow, a sunny day, high of 92. Heat index values as high as 98. Saturday night, mostly clear with a low 74. And winding up the weekend, Sunday, a sunny day, a high of 94.

0: Crimson and Clover, Tommy James and the Shondells on Coco. Before that, the Beach Boys, Good Vibrations. And Dion, too, with Donna, the prima donna. Woody here with you. Nice to have you with us on this Friday. Take a break, check the weather, and then steam. Na-na, hey-hey, kiss him goodbye. That's coming up.
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0: From the Coco Weather Center, the Warrensburg forecast. Today, a chance of showers and thunderstorms. Otherwise, a sunny day with a high of 91. Heat index values as high as 97. Southwest wind at 3 to 8 miles an hour. And then tonight, mostly clear. Low around 73. Tomorrow, a sunny day. High of 92. Heat index values as high as 98. Saturday night, mostly clear with a low 74. And winding up the weekend Sunday, a sunny day, a high of 94.
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Good Time Oldies, 1450 Coco. Bobby Gentry had a monster hit with that called The Ode to Billy Joel. And before that one, Steam and Na Na Hey Hey Kiss Him Goodbye. Coming up on 11 News for you, top of the hour here on Coco. And this is called Time After Time. It's by Chris Montez.

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1: Expanded attacks in the Middle East. I'm Lisa Brady, Fox News. Iran firing missiles at Gulf neighbors after a sixth night of U.S. airstrikes, now hitting key infrastructure, not just weapons locations.
2: We are finally seeing in real time what President Trump was briefed about in the Situation Room a couple days ago when he had the national security team there to try to figure out next steps to deal with the Iranians. The next step here is bombing bridges and roads, hoping to isolate the IRGC from resupplying the key to the Strait of Hormuz, Bandar Abbas.
1: Fox's Peter Ducey at the White House. Iran threatening to close a different strait with help from a terror proxy, the Houthis in Yemen. An election pledge from the head of Homeland Security.
3: States must do their part to secure our election systems, and we stand by to help.
1: Secretary Mark Wayne Mullen just announcing some security steps will be mandatory for states to get federal funding. As the president continues to question election integrity, Democrats accuse him of trying to undermine the midterms. Just getting word of a strong earthquake near the coast of southern Mexico, which borders Guatemala. Preliminary magnitude 7.3, prompting a tsunami warning. Reports of buildings shaking in Guatemala, but no immediate reports of injuries. More than 500 wildfires in Canada still impacting U.S. air quality from the Midwest to the East Coast.
4: The smoke is still hanging over Cleveland. In fact, many people say it's even worse today compared to yesterday. And the smell is different, too. It's a bit more industrial now, less like a campfire.
1: Fox Weather's Katie Byrne.
4: On Thursday, Detroit and Minneapolis recorded some of the worst air quality levels in the world. As the air quality drops, more people are reaching for masks before they head outside.
1: More than 100 million Americans in 15 states under air quality alerts. Older adults, children, and people with breathing problems considered most vulnerable. 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
1: The specific source of an ongoing outbreak involving a parasite remains under investigation, but one man is already suing in Ohio.
11: A Columbus law firm has filed a federal lawsuit against the owners of a Cleveland-area Taco Bell restaurant, claiming their client, Mohammed Ayad, was sickened June 23rd from the cyclospora outbreak caused by a parasite that's linked to explosive diarrhea. Federal regulators are looking at shredded lettuce supplied to Taco Bell restaurants in Ohio, Indiana, Kentucky, Michigan, and West Virginia as the apparent source of the outbreak. The fast food chain has removed the lettuce from restaurants out of an abundance of caution. Ayad's attorney saying he missed 2 weeks of work and is still recovering. He's seeking damages.
1: Fox's Jeff Manasso, damages for lost wages, other expenses, and emotional distress. Federal health officials say it's not clear yet if the same lettuce is also tied to cases in many other states. A deadly shootout in Florida leaves two sheriff's deputies wounded south of Tampa.
12: Hillsborough County Sheriff Chad Cronister says a woman reported being bound and gagged overnight by her boyfriend, Chad Demikowski. She says she woke up and found she'd been unbound, told Demikowski she had an appointment to get to, and went to the sheriff's department, told them what happened. Deputies responded to the home, conducted surveillance using a drone, and once Demikowski had left and moved to a parking lot, they confronted him. Demikowski shot and wounded two deputies when a third deputy engaged him.
13: He sees our suspect firing on the second deputy. He opens fire, returns fire, striking the suspect multiple times. Our two deputy sheriffs were medevaced to Tampa General Hospital.
12: That suspect, Demakowski, was killed.
1: Fox's Jessica Rosenthal. Stocks are lower as oil prices rise. U.S. crude getting back over $81 a barrel as fighting with Iran intensifies. The Dow's down 133. The NASDAQ down 323. I'm Lisa Brady, Fox News.
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15: From the Coco Weather Center, the Warrensburg forecast. Today, a chance of showers and thunderstorms. Otherwise, a sunny day with a high of 91. Heat index values as high as 97. Southwest wind at 3 to 8 miles an hour. And then tonight, mostly clear. Low around 73. Tomorrow, a sunny day. High of 92. Heat index values as high as 98. Saturday night, mostly clear with a low 74. And winding up the weekend Sunday, a sunny day. A high of 94.
16: Missouri Net News. I'm Sue Danielson. A Northwest Missouri prosecutor is under investigation for misconduct. Ray County Prosecutor Camille Johnston is facing permanent removal. Matt Pilger reports.
17: The petition alleges Johnston neglected her duties, fostered a hostile workplace, and engaged in relationships with people connected to criminal cases.
16: Missouri Secretary of State Denny Hoskins says more than 280,000 ineligible voters have been taken off the state's voter rolls. Hoskins says those removed included deceased individuals, felons, non-citizens, and people who no longer live in the state. Cleanup is well underway in southeast Missouri after the flash flooding a week ago. Governor Mike Keough says emergency managers are adding up the damage.
18: And now we'll go through the process with those county officials.
16: First responders, the Missouri National Guard, and Missouri Task Force 1 conducted over 300 rescues during the flooding in Iron and Reynolds counties. Missouri Task Force 1 has since been sent to Texas. Missouri Net News.
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15: 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Citizens for Environmental Action of Johnson County and the Warrensburg branch of Trails Regional Library are partnering with Repair Cafe, an international organization that encourages revitalization of broken things rather than disposal. Now, Saturday will be the first local event aimed at small appliance repair. So between 1 and 3 on Saturday afternoon, members of the community are invited to bring unworking small electrical appliances to the community room at Trails Regional Library, and volunteers will attempt to make them work again. So if your toaster, your mixer, or your fan refuses to run properly, bring it in. They'll try to fix it for you. This offer does not include computers or electronics, by the way. Coming up on Monday, the Warrensburg Arts Commission will have a meeting at 5 until 6 p.m. at the Warrensburg Convention and Visitors Bureau. That's at 205 North Holden Street. Warrensburg R6 Board of Education will meet for a regular session at 6 p.m. on Tuesday at the Warrensburg School District R6 Central Office, 201 South Holden Street. Next week on Thursday, the Warrensburg Chamber of Commerce will hold its annual awards and social themed Stars, Stripes, and Success. That's Thursday from 6 to 9 p.m. at the American Legion on Business 50 East. Guests may attend individually or support the event through sponsorship opportunities designed to elevate local business visibility throughout the celebration. Individual tickets are available for $45. Attire for that evening is business casual or best patriotic outfit. Area residents are invited to attend the University of Central Missouri's 42nd Annual President's Summer Concert on Monday, July 27th. The concert will be held in Hendricks Hall on the UCM campus in Warrensburg. The Warrensburg Community Band will be performing for the event. Activities will open with an ice cream social at 6 p.m. The concert will follow at 6:30. The event is free and open to the public. There will be a joint meeting with Warrensburg Parks and Recreations Board and the Warrensburg City Council on Monday, July 27th at 6 p.m. That'll be held at the Warrensburg Police Department Training Room, 102B, South Holden Street. Warrensburg Property Rehabilitation Corporation will have its annual meeting Wednesday, July the 29th at 2:30 p.m., at the Municipal Center, 200 South Holden in Warrensburg. Warrensburg Chamber of Commerce Governmental Relations Committee will be hosting a primary election candidate forum on July the 29th. That's a Wednesday at 5:30 p.m. at the American Legion, Post 131 in Warrensburg. The forum will feature candidates running in the primary election, which will be held on August 4th. It's for U.S. Congressional District 5 and Missouri House of Representatives Districts 54 and 57. Johnson County Clerk Diane Thompson has announced that a public test of the automatic tabulating equipment for the August 4th primary will be held at 8:30 a.m. on Thursday, July 30th at the Reese Educational Center. And that's at 301 West Market Street, room 110 in Warrensburg. All candidates, voters, or members of the public who are interested in attending are invited to do so. Mid-Missouri Artists Incorporated has begun accepting applications for vendors for the 50th Holiday Arts and Crafts Show in Warrensburg. This year's show will be Saturday, November 7th, from 9 a.m. to 4 p.m. at the Warrensburg Community Center. Vendor entry forms can be found online at midmissouriartists.com under Annual Events. A full list of vendor rules and regulations can also be found on the site. And finally, this reminder, there's a household hazardous waste and e-waste collection this evening from 5 to 9 at the Red Building at 326 East North Street in Warrensburg. 67-year-old Ronald Gene Cowick of Lexington died Sunday at Center Point Medical Center. Graveside service will take place at 2 o'clock Tuesday, July 21st, at the Odessa Cemetery. Memorials are suggested to the family in care of Marla Rukavina. Memories and condolences may be left at LedfordFamilyFH.com or on the funeral home's Facebook page. Arrangements by the Ralph O. Jones Funeral Home in Odessa. That's KOKO News. I'm Marion Woods.
0: The Outlaws are coming. The Show Me Shootout truck and tractor pull will be coming to the Johnson County Fairgrounds July the 18th at 7 p.m. Six elite classes from MSTPA. 12 classes total pulling on two tracks. 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
15: 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New membership and renewals for the University of Central Missouri Athletics Cardinal and Black Fund are now open for the next season. 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Thanks to the CBF members' generous support, Mules and Jennies student-athletes excelled in the field, in the classroom, and in the community again in 2025-26. Baseball got back underway yesterday after the All-Star break. There was one game. Francisco Alvarez homered twice. Brett Beatty also went deep. And the Mets defeated the Phillies 4-1 last night in the first Major League game following the All-Star break. Royals and Cardinals both back in action today. The Royals at home to San Diego tonight. You'll hear that game here on Coco, the broadcast beginning at 6:30. Cardinals on the road to Arizona. You can hear that tonight on 98.5 The Bar. Major League Baseball set to have its earliest opening day next year on March 24th, except for any international games if there is an opening day. The opening matchups include St. Louis at Cincinnati, Minnesota at Kansas City next year. Baseball's labor contract expires December 1, and a management lockout is expected. In Southport, England, at Royal Birkdale, the Open continues. Resale prices with the FIFA World Cup 2026 final, Spain versus Argentina at MetLife Stadium, have fallen sharply in the past week, according to new seat pick data. Average ticket now costs $11,915. And making his first public appearance since he informed the Lakers he would be leaving to join another team via free agency, LeBron James did not reveal his decision yesterday at a live taping of his podcast. That's sports. I'm Marion Woods.
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15: From the Coco Weather Center, the Warrensburg forecast, today a chance of showers and thunderstorms. Otherwise, a sunny day with a high of 91. Heat index values as high as 97. Southwest wind at 3 to 8 miles an hour. And then tonight, mostly clear, low around 73. Tomorrow, a sunny day, high of 92. Heat index values as high as 98. Saturday night, mostly clear with a low 74. And winding up the weekend Sunday, a sunny day, a high of 94.
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27: Cocoa.

And we're back to the good time oldies on a Friday morning. Classics 4 and Stormy and the Temptations. I can't get next to you. Nice to have you with us here on this Friday. Thanks for joining us. This is Dion and the Belmonts and a teenager in love.

Oh, there you go, folks. A little magnet and steel. They go together, don't they? Walter Egan on KOKO and the Marvelettes just before that with Playboy. And the Diamonds are up next, and let's do the stroll.

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A distant moaning of a train seems to play a sad refrain to the night.

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And you feel that it was raining all over this man's world. You're talking about raining, raining, raining, raining, raining.

0: Three, that was a big hit for the Four Seasons way back when. Brooke Benton prior to that, Rainy Night in Georgia. Weather in just about a minute, and then Hollywood Nights from Bob Seger coming up.
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0: From the Coco Weather Center, the Warrensburg forecast. Today, a chance of showers and thunderstorms. Otherwise, a sunny day with a high of 91. Heat index values as high as 97. Southwest wind at 3 to 8 miles an hour. And then tonight, mostly clear, low around 73. Tomorrow, a sunny day, high of 92. Heat index values as high as 98. Saturday night, mostly clear with a low 74. And winding up the weekend, Sunday, a sunny day, a high of 94.

Two of Us, the Beatles on KOKO. Bob Seger earlier with Hollywood Nights. About to wind up the morning portion of our Friday get-together here. At 12 noon, we'll have our midday report. I'll hang around to 1, and Jaggy's here this afternoon. A special Jaggy Jeff show from 1 until 5 today. And then we have baseball tonight. Royals at home against San Diego, 6:30, airtime here on Coco. Nino Tempo and April Stevens now with All Strung Out.

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1: Election pressure on states. I'm Lisa Brady, Fox News. The head of Homeland Security wants election security tightened.
2: In four states, California, Pennsylvania, Nevada, and New Jersey, Homeland Security Secretary Mark Wayne Mullen claims more than 250,000 non-citizens are registered to vote.
3: This isn't about rehashing the 2020 election. This is just exposing what took place and to make sure it never happens again.
2: Mullen says more investigation is needed to figure out how many non-citizens actually attempted to vote or cast a ballot. He also warned some voting machines are at risk of hacking, saying states that fail to comply with federal security guidelines could lose federal grant funding.
1: Fox's Jared Halpern at the White House. Mullen echoing last night's speech by the president as Democrats accuse President Trump of trying to set the stage for questioning midterm results. As a tug of war between the U.S. and Iran continues over the Strait of Hormuz, an armed group boards a chemical tanker in the Gulf of Aden.
4: We're following reports from the U.K., United Kingdom Maritime Operations, about a ship that was illegally boarded off the coast of Yemen. Now, if you sync that with the claim that Iran is dispatching Houthi rebels to attack shipping that goes around the coast of Yemen and up the Red Sea, it raises a lot of concern. But the early information we're getting about this particular shipboarding is this is garden variety, plain old piracy, and not necessarily related to the struggle in the Strait of Hormuz.
1: Fox's Mike Tobin in Tel Aviv. Iran keeps attacking Gulf allies as the U.S. expands its strikes on Iran, ramping up pressure to make a deal. A hospital in Gaza says an Israeli airstrike hit a funeral, killing at least seven people, wounding more than 20. The funeral for a Palestinian killed earlier today. No word yet from the Israeli military. Evacuations, but no word of casualties after a 7.3 magnitude earthquake near the Mexico-Guatemala border. 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
1: More than 100 million Americans remain under alerts for poor air quality from Canadian wildfire smoke.
10: Unhealthy for just about everybody, as the dense smoke is expected to impact Baltimore to Washington, D.C. Code red in effect, urging people to stay indoors.
1: Fox Weather's Jane Minar in Baltimore. The worst of it shifting to the Mid-Atlantic after Detroit set a record for poor air quality yesterday. But relief is coming.
10: We have the smoke lifting back to the north on the I-95 corridor as we head into Saturday morning. But a big, strong cold front and a storm system is going to bring rain and thunderstorms by Saturday afternoon and evening, pushing out all this smoke into the Atlantic and giving us finally some relief.
1: Parts of Texas still at risk for more flash flooding after days of heavy rain, blamed for at least two deaths in a region still recovering from deadly floods last summer. First responders and boats and helicopters rescuing more than 200 people. On Wall Street, a tech giant takes a bite out of an AI powerhouse.
11: Apple jumped back into first place as the world's most valuable company at the Friday market open, though the market was selling off. The deep losses were in chip stocks, and Apple was able to take over Nvidia as its shares slumped, part of a sell-off of artificial intelligence stocks on concerns those businesses are overvalued. Apple's value at that moment nudged up to $4.9 trillion. Nvidia slipped to $4.8 trillion. Apple is being helped by signs that iPhone 17 demand is strong. Chinico Selda, Fox News.
1: Right now, Apple shares are down more than $3. The Dow's down 199 points, and the NASDAQ is down 200 points as U.S. oil prices top $82 a barrel. I'm Lisa Brady, Fox News.
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12: From the Coco Weather Center, the Warrensburg forecast, today a chance of showers and thunderstorms. Otherwise, a sunny day with a high of 91. Heat index values as high as 97. Southwest wind at 3 to 8 miles an hour. And then tonight, mostly clear, low around 73. Tomorrow, a sunny day, high of 92. Heat index values as high as 98. Saturday night, mostly clear with a low 74. And winding up the weekend Sunday, a sunny day, a high of 94.
13: Missouri Net News. I'm Sue Danielson. Cleanup is well underway after Southeast Missouri's recent flooding. Governor Mike Keough has been looking at the numbers.
14: 360 rescues, 106 of those were water rescues, property damage, livestock loss.
13: Parts of Iron and Reynolds counties got up to a foot of rain a week ago. A newly signed law creates a dementia services coordinator. Sandy Marshall of Poplar Bluff pushed for the law and says coordinators will be able to tell families,
15: here's what you've got within your community.
13: Marshall's husband has Alzheimer's. St. Louis native and Archbishop Emeritus of New York, Cardinal Timothy Dolan, marks 50 years as a priest this weekend at Holy Infant Parish in Baldwin. Fred Bottomer of KMOX Radio reports.
16: The 76-year-old Cardinal grew up at Holy Infant and was ordained there in 1976.
13: Cardinal Dolan submitted his resignation when he turned 75. Per church law, he continues to live in New York and is co-chief chaplain of the New York City Police Department. Missouri Net News.
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21: To make America great again, send a MAGA Marine to Congress. Missouri's Rick Bratton. Answering the call to serve after 9/11, Bratton defended America for 6 years as a U.S. Marine. Came home to fight for Missouri families as our conservative champion in Jeff City. Now, Rick Bratton is running for Congress to stand with President Trump and put Missouri first. No handouts for illegals, no tax hikes for Americans, no men in girls' sports or trans perverts in girls' locker rooms. He'll never cave to woke liberals or rhino Republicans selling out Missouri. That's why Jim Jordan has endorsed Rick Bratton as the conservative fighter we need in Congress to take on the radical left. The pro-Trump MAGA Marine for Missouri, Rick Bratton.
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12: 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Citizens for Environmental Action of Johnson County and the Warrensburg branch of Trails Regional Library are partnering with Repair Cafe, an international organization that encourages revitalization of broken things rather than disposal. Now, Saturday will be the first local event aimed at small appliance repair. So between 1 and 3 on Saturday afternoon, members of the community are invited to bring unworking small electrical appliances to the community room at Trails Regional Library, and volunteers will attempt to make them work again. So if your toaster, your mixer, or your fan refuses to run properly, bring it in. They'll try to fix it for you. This offer does not include computers or electronics, by the way. Coming up on Monday, the Warrensburg Arts Commission will have a meeting at 5 until 6 p.m. at the Warrensburg Convention and Visitors Bureau. That's at 205 North Holden Street. Warrensburg R6 Board of Education will meet for a regular session at 6 p.m. on Tuesday at the Warrensburg School District R6 Central Office, 201 South Holden Street. Next week on Thursday, the Warrensburg Chamber of Commerce will hold its annual awards and social themed Stars, Stripes, and Success. That's Thursday from 6 to 9 p.m. at the American Legion on Business 50 East. Guests may attend individually or support the event through sponsorship opportunities designed to elevate local business visibility throughout the celebration. Individual tickets are available for $45. Attire for that evening is business casual or best patriotic outfit. Area residents are invited to attend the University of Central Missouri's 42nd Annual President's Summer Concert on Monday, July 27th. The concert will be held in Hendricks Hall on the UCM campus in Warrensburg. The Warrensburg Community Band will be performing for the event. Activities will open with an ice cream social at 6 p.m. The concert will follow at 6:30. The event is free and open to the public. There will be a joint meeting with Warrensburg Parks and Recreations Board and the Warrensburg City Council on Monday, July 27th at 6 p.m. That'll be held at the Warrensburg Police Department Training Room, 102B South Holden Street. Warrensburg Property Rehabilitation Corporation will have its annual meeting Wednesday, July the 29th at 2:30 p.m. at the Municipal Center, 200 South Holden in Warrensburg. Warrensburg Chamber of Commerce Governmental Relations Committee will be hosting a primary election candidate forum on July the 29th. That's a Wednesday, at 5:30 p.m. at the American Legion, Post 131 in Warrensburg. The forum will feature candidates running in the primary election, which will be held on August 4th. It's for U.S. Congressional District 5 and Missouri House of Representatives Districts 54 and 57. Johnson County Clerk Diane Thompson has announced that a public test of the automatic tabulating equipment for the August 4th primary will be held at 8:30 a.m. on Thursday, July 30th at the Reese Educational Center, and that's at 301 West Market Street, room 110 in Warrensburg. All candidates, voters, or members of the public who are interested in attending are invited to do so. Mid-Missouri Artists Incorporated has begun accepting applications for vendors for the 50th Holiday Arts and Crafts Show in Warrensburg. This year's show will be Saturday, November 7th, from 9 a.m. to 4 p.m. at the Warrensburg Community Center. Vendor entry forms can be found online at midmissouriartists.com under Annual Events. A full list of vendor rules and regulations can also be found on the site. And finally, this reminder, there's a household hazardous waste and e-waste collection this evening from 5 to 9 at the Red Building at 326 East North Street in Warrensburg. That's KOKO News. I'm Marianne Woods.
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12: With KOKO Sports, I'm Marion Woods. New membership and renewals for the University of Central Missouri Athletics Cardinal and Black Fund are now open for the next season. 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Baseball got back underway yesterday after the All-Star break. There was one game. Francisco Alvarez homered twice. Brett Beatty also went deep, and the Mets defeated the Phillies 4-1 last night in the first Major League game following the All-Star break. Royals and Cardinals both back in action today. The Royals at home to San Diego tonight. You'll hear that game here on Coco, the broadcast beginning at 6:30. Cardinals on the road to Arizona. You can hear that tonight on 98.5 The Bar. Major League Baseball set to have its earliest opening day next year on March 24th, except for any international games, if there is an opening day. The opening matchups include St. Louis at Cincinnati, Minnesota at Kansas City next year. Baseball's labor contract expires December 1, and a management lockout is expected. In Southport, England, at Royal Birkdale, the Open continues. Resale prices for the FIFA World Cup 2026 final, Spain versus Argentina at MetLife Stadium, have fallen sharply in the past week, according to new SeatPick data. Average ticket now costs $11,915. And making his first public appearance since he informed the Lakers he would be leaving to join another team via free agency, LeBron James did not reveal his decision yesterday at a live taping of his podcast. That's sports. I'm Marion Woods.
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23: Soybeans and corn are higher, cattle and hogs are mixed. I'm John Perkins with a Brownfield market update. Speed wins. 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Stein has yield. Soybeans are higher today, essentially following bean oil, which is up on the strength in crude oil. The USDA says China, Mexico, and unknown destinations all bought new crop U.S. beans ahead of the open. August is up 5.5 at $12.5 a penny. September's 5.25 higher at $11.90.5. August bean meal's down $3.30 at $3.19.60. August soybean oil's up 244 points at $74.87. Corn's higher, monitoring development weather, expecting generally better conditions in the east than the west. Export demand's solid, but Argentina currently has a lower price than the U.S. on the global market. September's up 2 at 443.5. December's 2.25 higher at 466.25. And after some early mixed activity, wheat's back to higher as it continues to watch weather issues at home and abroad while monitoring Black Sea grain movement. September Chicago's 2 higher at 676.75. September Kansas City's up 9.5 at 726 a bushel. September Minneapolis wheat's 5.25 higher at 690.25. Live cattle are down and feeders are mostly lower after a very bearish week for direct cash business. Dress sales generally $12 to $15 lower than a week ago. Live sales mostly $10 to $11 lower. August Live's down 150 at 225.57. October's 132 lower at 221.95. September feeders are up 25 at 340.62. And hogs are mostly higher on spread trade and the recent trend in wholesale pork. August is up $1.42 at $101.70. October's $1.07 higher at $88. John Perkins, Brownfield.
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24: Now, this garbage is repeated endlessly by socialist agitators who are embedded at every level of our society. And again, this is what our young people are hearing. So imagine the rage if you felt when you heard this 24/7 that the law enforcement that surrounds you, they're actually your enemy. They're trying to get you, not help you. This anti-police propaganda is not only poisonous, it's dangerous. It's putting the officers themselves, their lives in danger every day. It's already under really tough circumstances they're operating. So the anti-cop vitriol and the defund the police policies, they have done nothing to help our inner cities and will do nothing. It'll hurt the inner cities. And the truth is, the left is just fine with that.
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12: From the Coco Weather Center, the Warrensburg forecast today, a chance of showers and thunderstorms. Otherwise, a sunny day with a high of 91. Heat index values as high as 97. Southwest wind at 3 to 8 miles an hour. And then tonight, mostly clear, low around 73. Tomorrow, a sunny day, high of 92. Heat index values as high as 98. Saturday night, mostly clear with a low 74. Winding up the weekend Sunday, a sunny day, a high of 94.
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26: Missouri Net Sports, I'm Bill Pollack. Edward Leuven's penalty kick goal in the 86th minute lifted St. Louis City to a 3-2 win over rival Sporting KC last night at Energizer Park, his second goal of the MLS season. He also assisted on a goal earlier that put City up 2-0, but Sporting tied the match in the 76th minute. 10 minutes later, Leuven added the game winner.
27: We were the better team tonight. And then at the end of the day, it's 2-2. And now we have to chase a win. But all of that being said, in the end of the day, we got the 3 points. And that's all that matters tonight.
26: I was talking with Matt Pauley. He's the pre- and post-game host for the Cardinals on KMOX. Looking back at Jordan Walker's home run derby win in the first half he's had, I was critical of the way the Cardinals handled Walker as a rookie, bringing him up in April, sending him down 20-something games later, and to see him finally find his place 3.5 years later, it's been amazing, and Matt agrees.
28: Some of the things that they were trying to work on him with him right there, they could have done earlier on. The way the whole thing played out with his development early on, they rushed him to the big leagues. He wasn't ready.
26: The Cardinals are at Arizona tonight. The Royals are down 2 starting pitchers, 3 key pieces to their starting lineup. It's led to them being 21 games under 500. And you add in an aging Salvador Perez at the lineup. It's led to them being 21 games under 500. And you add in an aging Salvador Perez at 36, hitting a career low 209. David

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7: Cocoa.

Herb Alpert. This guy's in love with you. Every mother's son before Herb, and come on down to my boat, and Foreigner too with I Want to Know What Love Is. It's the final portion of the Friday show here on the Woods program. Thanks for joining us. Here's Jimmy Buffett, come Monday.

KOKO with Leslie Gore and Sunshine Lollipops and Rainbows. Sly and the Family Stone before Leslie with Hot Fun in the Summertime. Of course, for Jimmy Buffett, too, and come Monday. Quick look at your weather here for the weekend coming up and today as well. There is a chance for some rain later today. Otherwise, sunny. High of 91. Heat index values up to about 97. Then tonight, mostly clear, low 73, sunny tomorrow and 92, and Sunday sunny at 94, even warmer, about 97 on Monday. Here are Sonny and Cher.

Never Gonna Fall in Love Again. On KOKO, that was Eric Carmen, Sonny and Cher prior to that. And I'm going to say goodbye right here because time's up for me. Have a great day, a good weekend. Join us again Monday, 6 in the morning. We'll do it again between 6 and 1, all right? Have a good time. Here's Barefootin' from Robert Palmer, all right? Bye-bye.

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1: Bridges become targets. I'm Lisa Brady, Fox News.
2: Bandar Kamir and Bandar Abbas both saw road bridges and rail bridges destroyed. The goal is to disrupt the ability of the Iranians to resupply and attack.
1: Fox's Mike Tobin in Tel Aviv. During a sixth straight night of airstrikes, the U.S. also destroying a tower in one port city.
2: That tower, according to the U.S., gave Iran the ability to track and menace shipping in the Gulf of Oman, therefore shipping that transit of the strait. Central Command says the destruction weakens the Revolutionary Guard ability to coordinate attacks on commercial shipping.
1: Iran still firing at Gulf neighbors, including Syria, for the first time, with Iranian media claiming a U.S. base was the target near the border with Iraq and Jordan. There have also been claims on social media of U.S. personnel injured or captured. The U.S. military denies that. The head of Homeland Security echoing the president's claim about 250,000 non-U.S. citizens being registered to vote in several states and threatening to withhold federal grant funds from any states that don't comply with federal security guidelines.
3: We are going to make our security enhancements mandatory.
1: Secretary Mark Wayne Mullen says it's about prevention, not rehashing the 2020 election. Democrats accuse the president of trying to undermine future elections. A lettuce warning from federal health officials who say more than 1,600 people sickened in a parasite-driven outbreak reported eating at Taco Bell in five states.
4: Indiana, Kentucky, Michigan, Ohio, and West Virginia. And the common denominator is that lettuce possibly grown in Mexico. Taco Bell issued a statement yesterday saying in part, the affected ingredient from our supplier is being indefinitely removed from our supply chain nationwide and will be replaced within 24 hours in select states.
1: Fox's Natalie Chuck. Thousands more cases of illness remain under investigation in other states for a possible link. 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
1: President Trump is ending part of his legal fight against the BBC.
10: The president dropped the BBC's commercial arm from a defamation lawsuit filed last year, but a $10 billion lawsuit against the BBC as a whole is moving forward. In a court filing this week, President Trump's attorneys agreed to drop claims against BBC Studios Productions and BBC Studios Distribution. A defamation suit was filed in December following a documentary on the program Panorama that edited together different sections of the speech the president delivered on January 6, 2021, ahead of rioters storming the U.S. Capitol. The BBC has apologized for the error, but says the lawsuit should be dismissed, arguing the program does not meet defamation standards and was not available in the U.S.
1: Fox's Jared Halpern at the White House. Funeral plans being made to honor Senator Lindsey Graham, with events now expected in Washington July 28th and the next day in South Carolina. His sister, appointed to finish his term, hasn't ruled out running for a full term in November. This weekend's World Cup showdown had some foreshadowing nearly 20 years ago.
11: A resurfaced photograph of Argentina's Lionel Messi and Spain's Lamine Yamal has become a defining visual of a remarkable full circle moment. It all started back in 2007 when a Spanish newspaper did a raffle to find local Catalonia babies to pose for a UNICEF calendar with players from FC Barcelona. A six-month-old Lamine Yamal was one of the 12 chosen, and of all the featured players, he was matched with Lionel Messi. Yamal's father shared the long-forgotten picture in July of 2024, captioning it, the beginning of two legends. Yamal grew up to play for Barcelona, and just like Messi, both men made their World Cup debut at 19 years old, and on Sunday, they're going to face each other for the FIFA World Cup trophy. Gianna Gelosi, Fox News.
1: Sunday's match is in New Jersey, 3 p.m. Eastern on Fox. Deeper red on Wall Street, the Dow's down 288. I'm Lisa Brady, Fox News.
5: From the CoCo Weather Center, the Warrensburg forecast, today a chance of showers and thunderstorms. Otherwise, a sunny day with a high of 91. Heat index values as high as 97, southwest wind at 3 to 8 miles an hour. And then tonight, mostly clear, low around 73. Tomorrow, a sunny day, high of 92. Heat index values as high as 98. Saturday night, mostly clear with a low 74. And winding up the weekend Sunday, a sunny day, a high of 94.
12: Missouri Net News. I'm Sue Danielson. A Northwest Missouri prosecutor is under investigation for misconduct. Ray County Prosecutor Camille Johnston is facing permanent removal. Matt Pilger reports.
13: The petition alleges Johnston neglected her duties, fostered a hostile workplace, and engaged in relationships with people connected to criminal cases.
12: Missouri Secretary of State Denny Hoskins says more than 280,000 ineligible voters have been taken off the state's voter rolls. Hoskins says those removed included deceased individuals, felons, non-citizens, and people who no longer live in the state. Cleanup is well underway in southeast Missouri after the flash flooding a week ago. Governor Mike Keough says emergency managers are adding up the damage.
14: And now we'll go through the process with those county officials.
12: First responders, the Missouri National Guard, and Missouri Task Force 1 conducted over 300 rescues during the flooding in Iron and Reynolds counties. Missouri Task Force 1 has since been sent to Texas. Missouri Net News.
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From 1979, Paul McCartney and Wings, and Good Night Tonight. Good afternoon, everybody. Jackie Jeff here on Coco on a Friday afternoon. Yes, I'm in town, and that means Woody saved a spot for me here. He said, you're going to want to do show you this afternoon? I said, yeah, that'd be great, man. So he kept the seat warm, and he even set the knobs for me because I'm not used to them. I don't come in every week, but I love playing the 70s. I'm going to do it all afternoon just for you guys. Let's go back to 1971. Now, here's the deal. Yesterday, I had looked at the forecast, and it said 24% chance of rain. Well, I'm going to tell you right now, it rained so hard in my house yesterday that there's nothing dry. I mean, literally, unbelievable amount of water yesterday in my house. In the Berg, here's the fortunes. Yeah, here comes that rainy day feeling again right here on Coco.

0: Marshall Tucker Band from 1977 heard it in a love song. Rocket us out of 6 in a row, best of the 70s. Here at the Jaggy Show on Coco. Happy Friday afternoon. Anybody dried out yet from yesterday? Boy, it didn't rain. It just a monsoon yesterday. That was crazy stuff. You're in the Jaggy Show all afternoon playing 70s. Let's take a break. Speaking of the weather, let's see what's going to do this weekend. Hey, in Missouri, you never know, really. But Woody's going to tell us anyway. And then, how about some Billy Joel? Okay, catch you on the other side.
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1: From the Coco Weather Center, the Warrensburg forecast. Today, a chance of showers and thunderstorms. Otherwise, a sunny day with a high of 91. Heat index values as high as 97. Southwest wind at 3 to 8 miles an hour. And then tonight, mostly clear. Low around 73. Tomorrow, a sunny day. High of 92. Heat index values as high as 98. Saturday night, mostly clear with a low 74. And winding up the weekend Sunday, a sunny day. A high of 94.
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You know, that's one of those songs, it doesn't matter how old it is, and by the way, it's old. 1973, Billy Joel's Piano Man, everybody loves it. Still plays great today, Jaggy, back into the best of the 70s on a Friday afternoon here on Coco. Shout out to my buddy Scotty D, he's out there listening. He said he's working this afternoon, good for you. But I hope it's inside, buddy, because it's hot. So I'm sure it's in air conditioning somewhere. Let's go back to 1977. One-hit wonder, this is Jay Ferguson with Thunder Island on Coco.

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0: From 1976, the Doobie Brothers. Before that, Pablo Cruz, Love Will Find a Way, had Jay Ferguson in there. From 1977, One Hit Wonder with Thunder Island. Of course, Billy Joel's Piano Man from 73. That's one of those songs you can just keep playing and playing. Doesn't matter what year it is. 100 years from now, they'll still play Piano Man, won't they? Probably so. Let's take a break, see what the forecast says for the weekend, and then more 70s right here on Coco.
1: 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Good time oldies.
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6: From the Coco Weather Center, the Warrensburg forecast. Today, a chance of showers and thunderstorms. Otherwise, a sunny day with a high of 91. Heat index values as high as 97. Southwest wind at 3 to 8 miles an hour. And then tonight, mostly clear, low around 73. Tomorrow, a sunny day, high of 92. Heat index values as high as 98. Saturday night, mostly clear with a low 74. And winding up the weekend Sunday, a sunny day, a high of 94.
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Well, you can't talk about 70s music without playing old-time rock and roll. Bob Seger rocking us out of the 1 o'clock hour, the Jaggy Show here on Coco. 70s all afternoon for you. Yeah, I'm just getting started. I hope you can stick around. I'm here till 5, okay? Catch you on the flip side.

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1: A lettuce recall on Lisa Brady, Fox News. Taylor Farms just confirming it is voluntarily removing all iceberg lettuce sourced from central Mexico based on information provided by the FDA. This after federal health officials announced an apparent link between a restaurant chain and a parasite-driven outbreak in multiple states.
2: The CDC is now saying that more than 1,600 people who got sick reported eating at Taco Bell restaurants in five states: Indiana, Kentucky, Michigan, Ohio, and West Virginia.
1: Fox's Natalie Chuck, the common denominator believed to be lettuce, possibly grown in Mexico. Taco Bell already removing that lettuce from its supply chain. Taylor Farms, based in California, says as a potential source of the outbreak, they've removed all iceberg lettuce from the region indefinitely, but also saying no Taylor Farms branded salad kits contain iceberg and are not associated with the outbreak. The cause of many more cyclospora cases in other states remains under investigation. Hundreds of wildfires in Canada still blanketing parts of the U.S. in a smoky haze.
3: My nose kind of starts hurting and the throat is dry. Just uncomfortable, like you feel like you're getting a cold.
1: Prompting continued air quality alerts. Fox Weather's Katie Byrne in Cleveland.
4: Health officials warn the smoke is especially dangerous for kids, older adults, and people with breathing problems. Right now, we have more than 100 million Americans in 15 states under these air quality alerts. That's from the Midwest to the Northeast, even dipping into the South a little bit. Right now, officials say the safest place to be is indoors with air conditioning and filtered air if you can. But forecasters say relief is on the way as soon as tonight for some folks, but definitely tomorrow as storms move into the region and help clear the air.
1: Detroit's air quality ranking worst in the world at times. Just getting reports of explosions in an Iranian port city where U.S. airstrikes hit bridges yesterday. Ongoing tug of war for the Strait of Hormuz. 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
1: A soon-to-be former soldier and his girlfriend are indicted for the death of their baby and a family dog.
10: A federal grand jury's indicted LaDarian McCray, who was stationed at Fort Benning in Georgia, along with his girlfriend Emma Bradshaw. They are charged with murder by child abuse, cruelty to children, animal crushing, and animal cruelty. They both face life in prison. McCray was an active-duty soldier. Bradshaw was living with him on base. Federal prosecutors say their infant son died in January after suffering severe malnutrition. Army investigators found the body of a dead female doctor and starved to death in the trash at their house. And two other dogs alive on the property showed signs of severe malnutrition. McCray is being discharged from the military as Army investigators continue looking into the case. Jessica Rosenthal, Fox News.
1: The Pacific Warning Center says a tsunami threat is now over after a 7.3 earthquake along the coast of southern Mexico earlier today on the border with Guatemala, followed by multiple aftershocks. No reports of major damage or injuries. Streaming giant Netflix reveals how much it's using artificial intelligence, with about 300 programs in its library using generative AI across the production process so far this year.
11: Netflix telling shareholders in a letter that the technology's usage expands across every level of a program's production process, from its concept to its release. The company says, "We are increasingly leveraging these tools to deliver high-quality output more quickly and at a lower cost than traditional methods." But Netflix co-CEO Ted Sarandos says the company isn't looking to use AI to replace creative professionals, saying, quote, "We believe it takes great artists to make something great, and AI is not changing that." Monica DeLuca, Fox News.
1: An hour to the close on Wall Street, a sell-off. The Dow's now down 346 points. I'm Lisa Brady, Fox News.
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14: From the Coco Weather Center, the Warrensburg forecast tonight, mostly clear with a low 73, southwest wind around 6 miles an hour. Sunny tomorrow, high 92, heat index values up to 98. Saturday night, mostly clear skies, low 74, Sunday sunny, high 94, and Monday sunny and hot, high 97.
15: Missouri Net News. I'm Sue Danielson. Cleanup is well underway after Southeast Missouri's recent flooding. Governor Mike Keogh has been looking at the numbers.
16: 360 rescues, 106 of those were water rescues, property damage, livestock loss.
15: Parts of Iron and Reynolds counties got up to a foot of rain a week ago. A newly signed law creates a dementia services coordinator. Sandy Marshall of Poplar Bluff pushed for the law and says coordinators will be able to tell families,
17: here's what you've got within your community.
15: Marshall's husband has Alzheimer's. St. Louis native and Archbishop Emeritus of New York, Cardinal Timothy Dolan, marks 50 years as a priest this weekend at Holy Infant Parish in Baldwin. Fred Bottomer of KMOX Radio reports.
18: The 76-year-old Cardinal grew up at Holy Infant and was ordained there in 1976.
15: Cardinal Dolan submitted his resignation when he turned 75 per church law. He continues to live in New York and is co-chief chaplain of the New York City Police Department. Missouri Net News.
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From 1975, ELO and Strange Magic. Jaggy back into the best of the 70s on a Friday afternoon here on KOKO. 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This is Pilot from 1974 on KOKO.

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0: George from 1970, What is Life? Wrapping up 5 minutes in a row, best of the 70s here on KOKO. Jaggy with you on this Friday afternoon. Thanks, Woody, for letting me come in. And, you know, he asked me this morning, I saw him, he said, you want to do your show this afternoon? I said, oh, I would be honored, man. And he kept the seat warm, and he kept the buttons pushed for me, because I forget every once in a while what button I'm supposed to push. But here's what I do know. I know the 70s music, and I got more coming up right after the break here on KOKO.
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3: From the KOKO Weather Center, the Warrensburg forecast tonight, mostly clear with a low 73, southwest wind around 6 miles an hour. Sunny tomorrow, I-92, heat index values up to 98. Saturday night, mostly clear skies, low 74. Sunday, sunny, high 94. And Monday, sunny and hot, high 97.
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They were a product of the Beatles, and they did some good stuff with the help from John and Paul. Badfinger, Day After Day from 1971, here at the Jaggy Show, best of the 70s, back to the 70s on a Friday here on Coco. Probably one of the biggest hits from 1974, here's Redbone.

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0: Remember that one from 1975? Glen Campbell, Country Boy, You Got Your Feet in L.A. Wrap it up. That'd be six in a row. Best of the 70s here on KOKO, the Jaggy Show. Let's see what the forecast is for the weekend. I'm looking ahead here. Well, it's just going to be hot. It's just going to be hot. I guess, you know, coming up Missouri State Fair, it's always hot, right? Yeah, okay, it's Missouri. Then I'll be right back with more of the 70s. How about Miss Dionne Warwick next on KOKO?
1: 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Good time oldies. 1450 KOKO.
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6: From the KOKO Weather Center, the Warrensburg forecast tonight, mostly clear with a low 73, southwest wind around 6 miles an hour. Sunny tomorrow, high 92. Heat index values up to 98. Saturday night, mostly clear skies, low 74. Sunday, sunny, high 94. And Monday, sunny and hot, high 97.
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Ah, she just kept putting them out, didn't she? Miss Dionne Warwick, Deja Vu from 1979. Easing us out of the 2 o'clock hour, the Jaggy Show here on Coco. Back to the 70s coming up in the 3 o'clock hour. I had to look at the clock there. Oh, yeah, it's 3 o'clock hour coming up right after the news and weather right here on KOKO. Catch you on the flip side.

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1: Another tense day in the Middle East. I'm Lisa Brady, Fox News. Kuwait's army just reporting it intercepted ballistic missiles and drones in Kuwaiti airspace. Iran keeps attacking U.S. Gulf allies as the U.S. expands its airstrikes on Iran in an ongoing tug of war over the Strait of Hormuz.
2: The blockade is being enforced. Three ships as of this morning had been turned back, one disabled and one boarded by U.S. Marines. This has now, for the six nights in a row, we have seen the intensity of the airstrikes increase.
1: Fox's Mike Tobin in Tel Aviv. Bridges among the latest U.S. targets. CENTCOM just confirming another round of U.S. strikes underway, and the U.S. military also just reporting a fourth commercial vessel now redirected as part of the blockade. President Trump is urging Lindsey Graham's sister to run for a full term in the U.S. Senate.
3: President Trump is offering his complete and total endorsement to Senator Darlene Graham, the sister of South Carolina Republican Lindsey Graham, if she chooses to run for her late brother's Senate seat. That term expires the end of this year, and a Republican primary is set for next month to replace Lindsey Graham on the ballot. The president says Darlene Graham is a spectacular person and a true American patriot, and says he's asked her to run in the special primary for the good of the nation. Darlene Graham was sworn in this week as senator to serve out the rest of Lindsey Graham's term.
1: Fox's Jared Halpern at the White House, where the president says he made the request during an Oval Office visit. California-based Taylor Farms is voluntarily recalling all iceberg lettuce sourced from central Mexico. This after federal health officials announced an apparent link between that lettuce used by Taco Bell and a parasite-driven outbreak in multiple states. However, the cause of more illnesses in other states remains under investigation. Stocks finish lower, the Dow down 406 at the bell. 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
1: A body recovered is identified as one of three people missing after a boat capsized off San Francisco earlier this week.
9: A police marine unit discovering 58-year-old Tondra Madruga's body near Treasure Island, a former Navy station in the San Francisco Bay. The victim's family taking to Facebook to say they're heartbroken by the loss of our beloved mother, daughter, sister, and aunt. This, the second confirmed fatality after a recreational cruise boat carrying 20 people for a memorial service capsized after being hit by a wave. 79-year-old Clifford Boyza died after being pulled from the chilly waters. Two others are still missing. A dog on board was also killed.
1: Fox's Christian Goodwin. Officials believe that boat is submerged more than 100 feet deep. Boeing gets a green light from the FAA to take responsibility for certifying all of its 737 MAX and 787 jets beginning next week. This follows months of review. The FAA says Boeing's final safety checks are now good enough to ensure the planes are airworthy. However, government inspectors will keep monitoring production at the company's plants. The FAA took over 737 MAX approvals in 2019 after two deadly crashes blamed on a new software system, later also ending the company's right to self-certify the 787s. A man in Michigan is accused of bilking investors out of a $1 billion project the prosecutors say was never meant to be built.
10: The U.S. Attorney's Office says it was supposed to be a $3 billion sports and entertainment complex in Romulus near Detroit's airport that turned out out to be a scheme to steal millions from investors, in which 66-year-old Ken Bardwell is now facing felony charges, accused of using investors' money on luxury items and personal expenses. City leaders in Romulus saying they supported the project until concerns about its legitimacy emerged and were referred to the FBI.
1: Fox's Jeff Manasso. I'm Lisa Brady. This is Fox News.
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12: From the Coco Weather Center, the Warrensburg forecast tonight, mostly clear with a low 73, southwest wind around 6 miles an hour. Sunny tomorrow, high 92, heat index values up to 98. Saturday night, mostly clear skies, low 74, Sunday sunny, high 94, and Monday sunny and hot, high 97.
13: Missouri Net News. I'm Sue Danielson. A Northwest Missouri prosecutor is under investigation. Camille Johnston of Ray County is accused of misconduct in office. She's accused of neglecting duties, fostering a hostile workplace, and engaging in improper relationships. Missouri Democratic Congressman Emmanuel Cleaver of Kansas City says he's skeptical about President Trump's renewed 2020 election concerns. Cleaver says documents released by the White House came from Trump's own team.
14: What I think the president has done is create additional reasons to not trust the election.
13: Missouri Secretary of State Denny Hoskins says he agrees with the president's call for stronger election security. Missouri has removed nearly 300,000 ineligible voters from the state's voter rolls. Cleanup is well underway after the flooding a week ago in southeast Missouri. Governor Mike Keough says,
15: I'm thankful to the first responder community and amazing efforts.
13: Missouri Task Force 1, which was part of the rescue effort, has since been deployed to Texas because of flooding there. Missouri Net News.
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One of my favorite groups of all time, Seals and Crofts with Hummingbird from 1973, Jaggy back into the best of the 70s, back to the 70s on a Friday afternoon here on KOKO. Also, that's on the AM, 1450. If you're listening on the FM, you already know. It's at 92.1, and it sounds great like this song right here. Going to go back to 1977, John Paul Young and Love is in the Air on KOKO.

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0: Such a very good year, 1975. Bad Company, Shooting Star, wrapping up five in a row. Best of the 70s here on KOKO, the Jaggy Show. Let's go ahead and take a break. Got to see what the forecast says for the weekend. I'm looking at it, it just says hot to me. But Woody's going to fill it all in for us. And then I'll be back with Three Dog Night.
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4: From the Coco Weather Center, the Warrensburg forecast tonight, mostly clear with a low 73, southwest wind around 6 miles an hour. Sunny tomorrow, I-92, heat index values up to 98. Saturday night, mostly clear skies, low 74, Sunday sunny, high 94, and Monday sunny and hot, I-97.
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is choking from the smell of stale perfume. And that cigarette you're smoking, I'll scare me half to death.

Just snuck that one in there. Three Dog Night. Back to the 70s here on Coco from 1970. Mama told me not to come to this party. Yeah, here's Steeler's Wheel. This was in 1972, one of the biggest hits of that year. It's stuck in the middle with you on Coco.

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0: From 1973, Paul Simon's Kodachrome, wrap it up six in a row. Best of the 70s here on Coco. The Jaggy Show had Barry Manilow in there, Freddie Fender. Nitty Gritty Dirt Band with Linda Ronstadt. Also, Three Dog Night and Steeler's Wheel with Stuck in the Middle with You. You're stuck with me, aren't you? I hope you are. Till 5 o'clock, anyway. Back to the 70s, The Jaggy Show on Coco. I'll be right back.
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2: To make America great again, send a MAGA Marine to Congress. Missouri's Rick Bratton. Answering the call to serve after 9/11, Bratton defended America for 6 years as a U.S. Marine. Came home to fight for Missouri families as our conservative champion in Jeff City. Now, Rick Bratton is running for Congress to stand with President Trump and put Missouri first. No handouts for illegals. No tax hikes for Americans. No men in girls' sports or trans perverts in girls' locker rooms. He'll never cave to woke liberals or rhino Republicans selling out Missouri. That's why Jim Jordan has endorsed Rick Bratton as the conservative fighter we need in Congress to take on the radical left. The pro-Trump MAGA Marine for Missouri, Rick Bratton.
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6: From the Coco Weather Center, the Warrensburg forecast tonight, mostly clear with a low 73, southwest wind around 6 miles an hour. Sunny tomorrow, high 92, heat index values up to 98. Saturday night, mostly clear skies, low 74, Sunday sunny, high 94, and Monday sunny and hot, high 97.
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Yeah, it pours in Southern California, Albert Hammond says. And Albert, I'm going to tell you right now, it poured here in Missouri yesterday. Oh, my goodness. Crazy. Waterfell. Speaking of the weather, that's coming up next at the top of the hour, right between national and state news here on Coco. And then I'm coming back here at the Jaggy Show, back to the 70s on a Friday. Catch you on the other side.

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1: A seventh night of strikes underway. I'm Lisa Brady, Fox News. The U.S. attacking Iran again after expanding strikes to key infrastructure, including a tower in one port city.
2: The tower, according to the U.S., gave Iran the ability to track and menace shipping in the Gulf of Oman, therefore shipping the transit of the strait. Central Command says the destruction weakens the Revolutionary Guard's ability to coordinate attacks on commercial shipping. Bandar Kamir and Bandar Abbas both saw road bridges and rail bridges destroyed. The goal is to disrupt the ability of the Iranians to resupply and attack.
1: Fox's Mike Tobin in Tel Aviv. President Trump accusing Canada of not properly maintaining their forests as smoke from hundreds of wildfires continues to impact air quality in the U.S.
3: We have just an incredible display of hazy conditions from the upper Midwest across the Great Lakes and into the Northeast. Detroit, Chicago, and Washington, D.C., the top three cities in the world with the worst air quality. Detroit yesterday setting a record for the worst air quality of all time.
1: Fox Weather's Jane Minar. A cold front and stormy weather expected to bring relief this weekend, but the president says he plans to call Canada's prime minister about the cost. A produce company based in California is recalling lettuce grown in Mexico after an outbreak of illness in the U.S.
4: Taylor Fresh Foods is voluntarily removing iceberg lettuce sourced from central Mexico from the U.S. market after the FDA traced a parasitic outbreak to shredded lettuce from that country. The Cyclospora outbreak has sickened people in more than 30 states, according to the CDC, with more than 90 people hospitalized.
1: Fox's Carmen Roberts. The FDA says more than 1,600 who got sick reported eating at Taco Bell in five states. The restaurant chain already removing potentially affected lettuce. A possible link to cases in other states not yet confirmed. 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
1: Texas is in flood recovery mode again.
11: To support these efforts to the fullest, I am right now going to be issuing a major disaster declaration.
1: Governor Greg Abbott, after days of heavy rain led to flash flooding that killed at least two people in the same region where more than 100 died last summer. First responders rescuing more than 200 by boat and helicopter this week. A football executive punished for gambling. The NFL reportedly suspending Ryan Gold indefinitely. He's a personnel official in his 13th season with the Arizona Cardinals, where he was promoted to director of college scouting last year. A source tells the Associated Press an NFL investigation finds Gold provided non-public inside information regarding 2026 draft selections by the Cardinals before they were announced and took part in parlay bets on NFL and college games. He can appeal the suspension. Soccer's biggest prize will be won this weekend.
12: You've got the world champions, reigning world champions, Argentina against the European champion, Spain. You've got Lionel Messi, the GOAT himself, against the would-be GOAT, Lamine Yamal. Everything about this game screams marquee matchup. I cannot wait for
1: Fox's it. Fox's Jonathan Hunt. The World Cup final is in New Jersey, 3 p.m. Eastern Sunday on Fox. Controversy at one of golf's major tournaments, the British Open, where American Bryson DeChambeau has just been penalized two shots after being accused of improving the path of his swing with his feet in deep grass on the fifth hole, which he denies. Another day in the red for stocks, the Dow dropping 406 points, the S&P down more than 1%, the NASDAQ falling 361. That's well off session lows, though, after another rough day for chip stocks, all three finishing lower for the week. I'm Lisa Brady. This is Fox News.
13: From the Cocoa Weather Center, the Warrensburg forecast tonight, mostly clear with a low 73, southwest wind around 6 miles an hour. Sunny tomorrow, high 92, heat index values up to 98. Saturday night, mostly clear skies, low 74, Sunday sunny, high 94, and Monday sunny and hot, high 97.
14: Missouri Net News. I'm Sue Danielson. A Northwest Missouri prosecutor is under investigation. Camille Johnston of Ray County is accused of misconduct in office. She's accused of neglecting duties, fostering a hostile workplace, and engaging in improper relationships. Missouri Democratic Congressman Emmanuel Cleaver of Kansas City says he's skeptical about President Trump's renewed 2020 election concerns. Cleaver says documents released by the White House came from Trump's own team.
15: What I think the president has done is create additional reasons to not trust the election.
14: Missouri Secretary of State Denny Hoskins says he agrees with the president's call for stronger election security. Missouri has removed nearly 300,000 ineligible voters from the state's voter rolls. Cleanup is well underway after the flooding a week ago in southeast Missouri. Governor Mike Keogh says,
16: I'm thankful to the first responder community and amazing efforts.
14: Missouri Task Force 1, which was part of the rescue effort, has since been deployed to Texas because of flooding there. Missouri Net News.
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See, now, no excuse. You can listen to me anywhere you are, however way you want to do it. White Plains right there. They're a one-hit wonder from England, and they had a big hit in 1970 with that one right there. My Baby Loves Lovin'. Here's Neil Diamond from, let's stay in 1970, okay? Here's Neil with Cracklin' Rosie on Cocoa.

One great song after another. After another. After another. 1450. 1450. KOKO. Good time oldies.

0: I'll bet you thought here in my 70s show I was going to go all afternoon and not play the Eagles. You know better than that. Peaceful, easy feeling from 1972. Wrap it up 7 in a row. Good time oldies here on Coco. The Jaggy Show had Elvis in there, the Spinners, Elton John, Neil Diamond, the Guess Who, and White Plains. They were a group from England, a one-hit wonder from 1970. It was a big hit, My Baby Loves Lovin'. Chicago coming up next here on Back to the 70s Show, The Jaggy Show on a Friday on Coco.
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2: From the Coco Weather Center, the Warrensburg forecast tonight, mostly clear with a low 73, southwest wind around 6 miles an hour. Sunny tomorrow, I-92. Heat index values up to 98. Saturday night, mostly clear skies, low 74. Sunday, sunny, high 94. And Monday, sunny and hot, high 97.
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1973, a huge hit for Chicago, feeling stronger every day. Back into the best of the 70s on a Friday. KOKO, the Jaggy Show. Let's stay in 1973. One of their first hits. Here's Hall & Oates, and She's Gone.

0: That's Blondie, of course, from 1979, Heart of Glass. Wrapping up 5 in a row, best of the 70s, here on KOKO, The Jaggy Show. I can say it. I was going to say KO show, and then, you know, it's just too fast. See, my tongue is not quite as fast as my brain. No, that's not true at all. Kicked it off with Chicago, Feeling Stronger Every Day. That was from 1973. Had one of Hall & Oates' early hits from 1973, She's Gone. America in there, You Can Do Magic. And Harry Nilsson, Without You. What a great, great song. Let's take a break. We got to see what the forecast says for your weekend. And then, Stephen Bishop on KOKO.
1: 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KOKO.
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5: From the KOKO Weather Center, the Warrensburg forecast tonight, mostly clear with a low 73, southwest wind around 6 miles an hour. Sunny tomorrow, I-92. Heat index value is up to 98. Saturday night, mostly clear skies, low 74. Sunday, sunny, high 94. And Monday, sunny and hot, I-97.
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One of my favorite right there, Stephen Bishop from 1976. You got to save it for a rainy day. Jaggy here on Coco. Best of the 70s on a Friday afternoon. I've had a good time. I hope you guys have too. And I'll be back. I don't know when. It's always a Friday afternoon, and I'm always going to stay in the 70s, okay? Because there's just so many great songs from the 70s. I could play it all day. So I'll catch you sometime. Woody will let you know next time I'm coming in. How about that? You guys do me a favor. Stay cool this weekend and have a good one. We'll see ya. Bye-bye.

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1: A new round of strikes. I'm Lisa Lucera, Fox News. U.S. Central Command says they're designed to further degrade Iran's military capabilities. Earlier, the military took out an observation tower used to target ships in the Strait of Hormuz.
2: The tower, according to the U.S., gave Iran the ability to track and menace shipping in the Gulf of Oman, therefore shipping the transit of the strait. Central Command says the destruction weakens the Revolutionary Guard's ability to coordinate attacks on commercial shipping. Bandar Kamir and Bandar Abbas both saw road bridges and rail bridges destroyed. The goal is to disrupt the ability of the Iranians to resupply and attack.
1: Fox's Mike Tobin in Tel Aviv. Meanwhile, Iran continues to attack its neighbors, with the Revolutionary Guard claiming it's destroyed Bahrain's main artificial intelligence center with ballistic missiles and drones. An emergency declared in parts of Texas after deadly flooding killed at least two people.
3: This major disaster declaration includes 28 counties. It's the counties that have been hardest hit by these devastating floodwaters. More counties can and will be added as needed.
1: Governor Greg Abbott, a week of downpours dumped more than 2 feet of rain in some spots. The rain is expected to taper off, but another round of showers worsening already swollen rivers and flooding communities near the border with Mexico. In the Midwest, Great Lakes, and Northeast, it's another day of smoky skies from Canadian wildfires.
4: The source of all this, of course, thousands of miles away from hundreds of wildfires that continue to burn in Canada right now, sending smoke into the Midwest and Northeast. Health officials warn the smoke is especially dangerous for kids, older adults, and people with breathing problems.
1: Fox Weather's Katie Byrne in Cleveland. Air quality alerts expected to remain in place through Saturday in much of the U.S., but storms could help move some of the smoke out. Major League Baseball postponing tonight's Pirates-Guardians game due to poor air quality. 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
1: Family members of the ICE officer accused of killing a Colombian man in Maine say he has a history of violent behavior.
10: Close relatives say ICE officer and Army veteran David Brulette should never have been given a badge and gun to patrol American streets, according to reporting from the Associated Press. Brulette is accused of shooting 25-year-old Johan Sebastian Duran Guerrero on Monday while in his car near his home in Maine. Homeland Security officials say he fired shots because he feared for public safety. Family members say Brulette's history of violent behavior includes attacking women in his life. The incident reiterates questions over how thoroughly ICE recruits are vetted. At least 10 people have died in encounters with ICE agents since President Trump launched his immigration crackdown after returning to office. Tanya J. Powers, Fox News.
1: A 40-year-old man has been charged with a hate crime after authorities say he got into a confrontation with Today Show host Craig Melvin at the NBC studio in Manhattan yesterday morning. The man was detained by security, then arrested inside the lobby of 30 Rockefeller Plaza. Authorities have not said how he got into the building. Netflix reveals so far this year about 300 programs in its library have used generative AI.
11: Netflix telling shareholders in a letter that the technology's usage expands across every level of a program's production process, from its concept to its release. The company says, "We are increasingly leveraging these tools to deliver high-quality output more quickly and at a lower cost than traditional methods." But Netflix co-CEO Ted Sarandos says the company isn't looking to use AI to replace creative professionals, saying, quote, We believe it takes great artists to make something great, and AI is not changing that.
1: Fox's Monica DeLuca. The NFL has suspended Arizona Cardinals personnel executive Ryan Gold indefinitely for violating the league's gambling policy. That's according to the Associated Press. I'm Lee Silasera. This is Fox News.
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13: From the Cocoa Weather Center, the Warrensburg forecast tonight, mostly clear with a low 73, southwest wind around 6 miles an hour. Sunny tomorrow, high 92, heat index values up to 98. Saturday night, mostly clear skies, low 74, Sunday sunny, high 94, and Monday sunny and hot, high 97.
14: Missouri Net News. I'm Ashley Bird. Crews have found the body of a teen who drowned this week in St. Louis County. The Missouri State Patrol says 19-year-old Keegan Elliott's body was found today, downstream from Castlewood State Park, where Elliott had been swimming Wednesday. A Northwest Missouri prosecutor is off the job. While a misconduct case moves forward, Matt Pilger has this.
15: Missouri Attorney General Catherine Hanaway has filed a lawsuit seeking to remove Ray County Prosecutor Camille Johnston from office. The petition alleges Johnston neglected her duties, fostered a hostile workplace, and engaged in relationships that created conflicts of interest with people connected to criminal cases. A judge has temporarily removed Johnston pending the outcome of the case.
14: President Trump's Thursday night speech revisited his claims from 6 years ago that he lost because the election was stolen due to widespread fraud. Missouri Congressman Emanuel Cleaver says the documents at the center of Trump's claims deserve some additional context.
16: Many of those documents were from his first term administration. His attorney general said that there was no fraud in the election. His CIA director at the time said there was no fraud in the election and that China did not become involved.
14: And Missouri Secretary of State in charge of elections, Denny Hoskins, says he agrees with President Trump's call for stronger election security. He says more than 280,000 ineligible voter registrations have been removed from Missouri's voter rolls, including dead individuals, felons, non-citizens, and people who don't live here. Missouri Net has not heard from any other members of the Missouri congressional delegation on the Trump speech. St. Louis native and Archbishop Emeritus of New York, Cardinal Timothy Dolan, returns to his childhood parish this weekend, this Sunday, to mark the 50th anniversary of his ordination as a priest. This is Missouri Net News. Find more at MissouriNet.com.
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14: Missouri Net News continues. The World Cup in Kansas City attracted hundreds of thousands of soccer fans. Sue Danielson reports most remain healthy, but some needed a little help.
21: First responders had 277 patients at FanFest and at the stadium during the event. Most cases were heat-related, minor injuries, and alcohol-related issues. Local hospitals reported an 8% increase in numbers during that time. More than 140 government and volunteer agencies were part of the effort. 80 agencies were from Missouri, 6 from other states. Sue Danielson, Missouri Net.
14: In Washington, Democratic Congressman Wesley Bell is part of a bipartisan effort to expand the Radiation Exposure Compensation Act, or RECA.
22: While
0: No piece of legislation can truly rectify the harm. The expansion of RICO will do so much.
14: This helps people exposed to radiation in areas affected by the U.S. nuclear weapons program. Missouri was added to the program last year. They'd like to extend it for another 15. This is Missouri Net News.
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13: 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Your source for local news, sports, and information 24 hours a day. Citizens for Environmental Action of Johnson County and the Warrensburg branch of Trails Regional Library are partnering with Repair Cafe, an international organization that encourages revitalization of broken things rather than disposal. Now, Saturday will be the first local event aimed at small appliance repair. So between 1 and 3 on Saturday afternoon, members of the community are invited to bring unworking small electrical appliances to the community room at Trails Regional Library, and volunteers will attempt to make them work again. So if your toaster, your mixer, or your fan refuses to run properly, bring it in. They'll try to fix it for you. This offer does not include computers or electronics, by the way. Coming up on Monday, the Warrensburg Arts Commission will have a meeting at 5 until 6 p.m. at the Warrensburg Convention and Visitors Bureau. That's at 205 North Holden Street. Warrensburg R6 Board of Education will meet for a regular session at 6 p.m. on Tuesday at the Warrensburg School District R6 Central Office, 201 South Holden Street. Next week on Thursday, the Warrensburg Chamber of Commerce will hold its annual awards and social themed Stars, Stripes, and Success. That's Thursday from 6 to 9 p.m. at the American Legion on Business 50 East. Guests may attend individually or support the event through sponsorship opportunities designed to elevate local business visibility throughout the celebration. Individual tickets are available for $45. Attire for that evening is business casual or best patriotic outfit. Area residents are invited to attend the University of Central Missouri's 42nd Annual President's Summer Concert on Monday, July 27th. The concert will be held in Hendricks Hall on the UCM campus in Warrensburg. The Warrensburg Community Band will be performing for the event. Activities will open with an ice cream social at 6 p.m. The concert will follow at 6:30. The event is free and open to the public. There will be a joint meeting with Warrensburg Parks and Recreations Board and the Warrensburg City Council on Monday, July 27th at 6 p.m., that'll be held at the Warrensburg Police Department Training Room, 102B, South Holden Street. Warrensburg Property Rehabilitation Corporation will have its annual meeting Wednesday, July the 29th at 2:30 p.m. at the Municipal Center, 200 South Holden in Warrensburg. Warrensburg Chamber of Commerce Governmental Relations Committee will be hosting a primary election candidate forum on July the 29th, that's a Wednesday, at 5:30 p.m. at the American Legion, Post 131 in Warrensburg. The forum will feature candidates running in the primary election, which will be held on August 4th. It's for U.S. Congressional District 5 and Missouri House of Representatives Districts 54 and 57. Johnson County Clerk Diane Thompson has announced that a public test of the automatic tabulating equipment for the August 4th primary will be held at 8:30 a.m. on Thursday, July 30th at the Reese Educational Center, and that's at 301 West Market Street, room 110 in Warrensburg. All candidates, voters, or members of the public who are interested in attending are invited to do so. Mid-Missouri Artists Incorporated has begun accepting applications for vendors for the 50th Holiday Arts and Crafts Show in Warrensburg. This year's show will be Saturday, November 7th, from 9 a.m. to 4 p.m. at the Warrensburg Community Center. Vendor entry forms can be found online at midmissouriartists.com under Annual Events. A full list of vendor rules and regulations can also be found on the site. And finally, this reminder, there's a household hazardous waste and e-waste collection this evening from 5 to 9 at the Red Building at 326 East North Street in Warrensburg. 67-year-old Ronald Gene Cowick of Lexington died Sunday at CenterPoint Medical Center. Graveside service will take place at 2 o'clock Tuesday, July 21st at the Odessa Cemetery. Memorials are suggested to the family in care of Marla Rukavina. Memories and condolences may be left at LedfordFamilyFH.com or on the Funeral Home's Facebook page. Arrangements by the Ralph O. Jones Funeral Home in Odessa. That's KOKO News. I'm Marion Woods.
2: To make America great again, send a MAGA Marine to Congress. Missouri's Rick Bratton. Answering the call to serve after 9/11, Bratton defended America for 6 years as a U.S. Marine. Came home to fight for Missouri families as our conservative champion in Jeff City. Now, Rick Bratton is running for Congress to stand with President Trump and put Missouri first. No handouts for illegals, no tax hikes for Americans, no men in girls' sports or trans perverts in girls' locker rooms. He'll never cave to woke liberals or rhino Republicans selling out Missouri. That's why Jim Jordan has endorsed Rick Bratton as the conservative fighter we need in Congress to take on the radical left. The pro-Trump MAGA Marine for Missouri, Rick Bratton.
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13: With KOKO Sports, I'm Marion Woods. New membership and renewals for the University of Central Missouri Athletics Cardinal and Black Fund are now open for the next season. 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Thanks to the CBF members' generous support, Mules and Jenny's student-athletes excelled in the field, in the classroom, and in the community again in 2025-26. Baseball got back underway yesterday after the All-Star break. There was one game. Francisco Alvarez homered twice. Brett Beatty also went deep, and the Mets defeated the Phillies 4-1 last night in the first Major League game following the All-Star break. Royals and Cardinals both back in action today. The Royals at home to San Diego tonight. You'll hear that game here on Coco, the broadcast beginning at 6:30. Cardinals on the road to Arizona. You can hear that tonight on 98.5 The Bar. Major League Baseball set to have its earliest opening day next year on March 24th, except for any international games if there is an opening day. The opening matchups include St. Louis at Cincinnati, Minnesota at Kansas City next year. Baseball's labor contract expires December 1, and a management lockout is expected. In Southport, England, at Royal Birkdale, The Open continues. Resale prices for the FIFA World Cup 2026 final, Spain versus Argentina at MetLife Stadium, have fallen sharply in the past week, according to new seat pick data. Average ticket now costs $11,915. And making his first public appearance since he informed the Lakers he would be leaving to join another team via free agency, LeBron James did not reveal his decision yesterday at a live taping of his podcast. That's sports. I'm Marion Woods. From the Cocoa Weather Center, the Warrensburg forecast tonight, mostly clear with a low 73, southwest wind around 6 miles an hour. Sunny tomorrow, I-92, heat index values up to 98. Saturday night, mostly clear skies, low 74, Sunday sunny, high 94, and Monday sunny and hot, I-97.
4: 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I'm John Perkins with a Brownfield Market Update. 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Soybeans and corn are supported by the strength in crude oil and weather concerns. August beans were up 9.5 to 1204 and a half. September was 8.25 higher at 1193 and a half. September corn is up 3.25 at 444 and three quarters. December was 3.5 higher at 467 and a half. Live and feeder cattle were pressured by direct cash business. August live is down 265 at 224.42, and October was 257 lower, 227.70. August feeders were down 65 at 345.95. And on spread trade and the recent trend in wholesale pork, August hogs are up 137 at 101.65. October lean is $1.02 higher at 87.95. John Perkins, Brownfield.
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28: 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And again, this is what our young people are hearing. So imagine the rage if you felt when you heard this 24/7 that the law enforcement that surrounds you, they're actually your enemy. They're trying to get you, not help you. This anti-police propaganda is not only poisonous, It's dangerous. It's putting the officers themselves, their lives in danger every day. It's already under really tough circumstances they're operating. So the anti-cop vitriol and the defund the police policies, they have done nothing to help our inner cities and will do nothing. It'll hurt the inner cities. And the truth is, the left is just fine with that.
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6: For about 3 years, Missourians had been taking trade goods from Franklin to the Spanish city of Santa Fe. Congress finally set aside $10,000 for a survey and $20,000 for negotiations with the Indians along that route. The project would be troubled from the start, torn by internal conflict and completed through the persistence of one man. Unfortunately, his efforts would be largely wasted, but we'll tell you his story in a minute.
7: What the heck?
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6: In March of 1825, President John Quincy Adams appointed three commissioners to survey the Santa Fe Trail. Thomas Mather was a member of the Illinois legislature and a direct descendant of the famous Puritan preacher Cotton Mather. Missouri's Lieutenant Governor Benjamin Reeves was another member of the party. He resigned as Lieutenant Governor. The third member of the party was George C. Sibley, who helped set up Fort Osage and was a prominent person, although financially troubled. He was surprised by his appointment, although he knew well the Osage and the Kansas Indians with whom commissioners would have to deal. One of the best of the support staff was Joseph C. Brown, who became their surveyor. It was Brown who'd surveyed Missouri's western and southern borders. Among the others who went along were Old Bill Williams, the legendary mountain man who would be the group's interpreter, Joseph R. Walker, later famous as a continental explorer, adventurer, and mountain man, the group's hunter and chain man, his brother Joel, who later led the first Anglo-Saxon immigrants to California, and Andrew Carson. The brother of the great Kit. They finally got started in mid-

0: back to work, and he finished the survey himself. He remembered Senator Thomas Hart Benton's words, "The main idea is thoroughness, for it is not a county or a state road which they have to mark out, but a highway between nations, and which, when once fixed, cannot be altered for ages and centuries to come." When the commissioners finally met again in late January of 1827, they decided they needed more surveying. But Mather didn't want to go, and Reeve's wife was ill, so Sibley and his party returned to the trail. Their trip ended July 6th when lightning hit Sibley's tent and all but killed him. In late December of 1827, Reeves and Sibley sent duplicate copies of the accounts and packages of maps, field books, and other items to Washington. They weren't reimbursed for their expenses for 7 years. Sibley finally made a set of vouchers in triplicate and hand-carried them to Washington. The pay warrants were finally issued in 1834. The report, as happens with so many special commission reports, gathered dust in Washington for years. It was not published until after the heyday of the wagon train on the Santa Fe Trail. Most of the thousands who traveled from Missouri to Santa Fe ignored the surveyed road and followed the basic route that Captain Becknell had used in the first place in 1821. The success of the massive effort to survey and mark one of the West's great trails is largely his, although he shares it with two men more prominent than he was at the time, two men who quit. The Santa Fe Trail continued to be a major trade route between two nations, the state of Missouri in the United States and New Mexico. Still Mexican territory. It was a survey that started when Commissioners Sibley, Reeves, and Mather left Fort Osage, headed southwest on this day, July 17th, 1825.
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0: From the Cocoa Weather Center, the Warrensburg forecast tonight, mostly clear with a low 73, southwest wind around 6 miles an hour. Sunny tomorrow, high 92, heat index values up to 98. Saturday night, mostly clear skies, low 74, Sunday sunny, high 94, and Monday sunny and hot, high 97.
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1: A new round of strikes. I'm Lisa Lacera, Fox News. U.S. Central Command says they're designed to further degrade Iran's military capabilities. Earlier, the military took out an observation tower used to target ships in the Strait of Hormuz.
2: The tower, according to the U.S., gave Iran the ability to track and menace shipping in the Gulf of Oman, therefore shipping the transit of the strait. Central Command says the destruction weakens the Revolutionary Guard's ability to coordinate attacks on commercial shipping. Bandar Kamir and Bandar Abbas both saw road bridges and rail bridges destroyed. The goal is to disrupt the ability of the Iranians to resupply and attack.
1: Fox's Mike Tobin in Tel Aviv. Meanwhile, Iran continues to attack its neighbors, with the Revolutionary Guard claiming it's destroyed Bahrain's main artificial intelligence center with ballistic missiles and drones. An emergency declared in parts of Texas after deadly flooding killed at least two people.
3: This major disaster declaration includes 28 counties. It's the counties that have been hardest hit by these devastating floodwaters. More counties can and will be added as needed.
1: Governor Greg Abbott, a week of downpours dumped more than 2 feet of rain in some spots. The rain is expected to taper off, but another round of showers worsening already swollen rivers and flooding communities near the border with Mexico. In the Midwest, Great Lakes, and Northeast, it's another day of smoky skies from Canadian wildfires.
4: The source of all this, of course, thousands of miles away from hundreds of wildfires that continue to burn in Canada right now, sending smoke into the Midwest and Northeast. Health officials warn the smoke is especially dangerous for kids, older adults, and people with breathing problems.
1: Fox Weather's Katie Byrne in Cleveland. Air quality alerts expected to remain in place through Saturday in much of the U.S., but storms could help move some of the smoke out. Major League Baseball postponing tonight's Pirates-Guardians game due to poor air quality. 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
1: Family members of the ICE officer accused of killing a Colombian man in Maine say he has a history of violent behavior.
10: Close relatives say ICE officer and Army veteran David Brulette should never have been given a badge and gun to patrol American streets, according to reporting from the Associated Press. Brulette is accused of shooting 25-year-old Johan Sebastian Duran Guerrero on Monday while in his car near his home in Maine. Homeland Security officials say he fired shots because he feared for public safety. Family members say Brulette's history of violent behavior includes attacking women in his life. The incident reiterates questions over how thoroughly ICE recruits are vetted. At least 10 people have died in encounters with ICE agents since President Trump launched his immigration crackdown after returning to office. Tanya J. Powers, Fox News.
1: A 40-year-old man has been charged with a hate crime after authorities say he got into a confrontation with Today Show host Craig Melvin at the NBC studio in Manhattan yesterday morning. The man was detained by security, then arrested inside the lobby of 30 Rockefeller Plaza. Authorities have not said how he got into the building. Netflix reveals so far this year about 300 programs in its library have used generative AI.
11: Netflix telling shareholders in a letter that the technology's usage expands across every level of a program's production process, from its concept to its release. The company says, "We are increasingly leveraging these tools to deliver high-quality output more quickly and at a lower cost than traditional methods." But Netflix co-CEO Ted Sarandos says the company isn't looking to use AI to replace creative professionals, saying, quote, We believe it takes great artists to make something great, and AI is not changing that.
1: Fox's Monica DeLuca. The NFL has suspended Arizona Cardinals personnel executive Ryan Gold indefinitely for violating the league's gambling policy. That's according to the Associated Press. I'm Lee Silasera. This is Fox News.
5: From the Coco Weather Center, the Warrensburg forecast tonight, mostly clear with a low 73, southwest wind around 6 miles an hour. Sunny tomorrow, I-92, heat index values up to 98. Saturday night, mostly clear skies, low 74, Sunday sunny, high 94, and Monday sunny and hot, I-97.
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5: From the Coco Weather Center, the Warrensburg forecast tonight, mostly clear with a low 73, southwest wind around 6 miles an hour. Sunny tomorrow, high 92, heat index values up to 98. Saturday night, mostly clear skies, low 74, Sunday sunny, high 94, and Monday sunny and hot, high 97.
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4: In action as they open a six-game homestand with the first of three against the San Diego Padres. 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Along with Denny Matthews and our producer-engineer Eric Guthrie, I'm Steve Stewart. Seth Lugo will be the Royals starting pitcher tonight. Michael King goes for San Diego. Coming up, a visit with Royals All-Star Michael Wacha coming off a perfect outing in Philly. And later, Jake talks to the Royals manager, Matt Quatrero, when the Bob Allen Ford pregame show continues on the Royals Baseball Network.
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4: Welcome back to the Bob Allen Ford pregame show. First pitch of the second half of the season is coming up in just a bit. Right now we're joined by Dr.

0: Dr. Emmanuel Dayon, thoracic surgeon at the University of Kansas Health System for Heart Health Awareness Night at Kauffman Stadium. Dr. Dayon, thanks for joining us.
1: You're welcome. I'm happy to be here.
0: You perform heart surgery at the University of Kansas Health System. When does someone need heart surgery?
1: Well, sometimes someone needs surgery to provide the best improvement in their quality of life and also their survival or how long they're expected to stay alive. And, you know, other times medication or catheter-based treatments might not be as effective or as indicated. And so that's when we pursue surgery. Surgery is always a pretty serious undertaking, as you might imagine, but we do provide less invasive options that really can speed up the recovery time and you know, get people back to their normal lives and their goals.
0: Doctor, can you give us some examples of those surgical options?
1: So some of those surgical options include minimally invasive procedures such as robotic-assisted surgeries, and in particular, for me, robotic mitral valve repairs or robotic closure of septal defects.
0: So, Doctor, why should someone prefer robotic-assisted options?
1: So one of the major benefits is you get the expertise of the surgeon and the technological sophistication of the robotic system. You know, mainly because the chest is not opened, the patient spends less time recovering. And that translates into a little bit less risk of the complications of surgery, such as a blood transfusion or even getting a complication related to a hospital stay. And because recovery is faster, generally requiring 3 to 4 days versus 6 or 7 days, you know, that's a significant improvement.
0: And how safe is this technology?
1: This technology is safe. This is not investigational. It's been around for a long time now, more than 25 years. We've been performing robotic cardiac surgery at the University of Kansas Health System since 2009 when I came, and we were the first in the region and still the only medical center to offer robotic and completely thoracoscopic cardiac surgery. The closest high-volume center is Chicago, and what that means, and this means a great deal to me, is that the families and patients don't have to travel to get the very best care and the highest quality care that they can get. So we train our cardiac surgery residents, and we'll also only have the only surgery residency program in the region for heart surgery. We train them on this platform so they can bring that same very best cardiac care to the community ultimately.
0: Dr. Dayon, thanks so much for your time and for sharing this important information with us tonight.
1: You're welcome. Happy to be here.
0: We appreciate it. That's Dr. Emmanuel Dayon, thoracic surgeon at the University of Kansas Health System on Heart Health Awareness Night here at Kauffman Stadium. For more information about robotic-assisted surgical procedures, visit kansashealthsystem.com. Royals and Padres coming up. 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
0: Welcome back to the Bob Allen Ford pregame show as the Royals and Padres play here at Kauffman Stadium. The Circus Sports betting line of the day is Vinny Pasquantino to hit a home run this evening. 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No is minus 750. 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When we come back, we'll talk to a Royals All-Star who had a great week in Philadelphia. Michael Walker, our guest, as we continue on the Bob Allen Ford pregame show on the Royals Baseball Network.
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0: Welcome back to the Bob Allen Ford pregame show. Steve Stewart joined by Michael Walker, our Hawthorne Bank player to bank on. Michael, thanks for being with us.
13: Yeah, of course. Great to be here.
0: Well, we all had fun watching the festivities in Philadelphia this week, and I know you had fun watching everything besides your inning when you were having to work. First of all, tell me about the experience. 11 years since your last All-Star game in 2015. How good was it to be back?
13: Oh, man, it was an awesome experience and something that, was very excited to be able to get to experience again. You know, like you had mentioned, 11 years in between All-Star appearances. It was time to get back there and kind of relive some of those moments. So glad that I was able to get the nod and go out there and represent the Royals, represent, you know, my family, and on one of the biggest stages. It was something that I'll never forget.
0: I want to ask you about your inning, the third inning, a 1-2-3 inning, getting the hold in that ball game. But first, how different was it 11 years later? Obviously, you were a much younger player at that time. You're still getting established back in 2015. Now you've been around a long time. I'm sure there are a lot of similarities, but was there anything different about it this time?
13: I mean, I guess just going into it with a little bit more years of big league experience, I think, is, you know, one of the biggest differences. I was probably walking in there a little wide-eyed and, you know, starstruck that first time in 2015, walking into that clubhouse with all the veterans in there, the proven stars of the game for so many years. And walking into this one, it was still pretty similar on that aspect. You know, there's some guys in there that I was pretty excited to see for sure and to meet and kind of just talk, have some conversations with for sure. But, and then, you know, off the field as well, you know, just different stages of life. I was dating my wife, at the time, so she was able to be there, but no kids or anything. And so being able to bring my daughter and my son to be able to experience it this time was something that was very special.
0: Yeah, no doubt about it. Some great pictures you're going to have forever, too.
13: Oh, yeah. No, those pictures will be our keepsakes for sure.
12: talking to Michael Wacha, who pitched great in the All-Star game on Tuesday night, and it's never an easy inning in the All-Star. There's no holes in the lineup in an All-Star game, but Andy Páez of the Dodgers, Drake Baldwin of the Braves, Kyle Schwarber, of course, and the home team, the Phillies, and you get them 1-2-3. I'll go down the list here. First of all, Páez, you get him with your signature changeup, striking him out.
13: Yeah, no, that was, you know, had the juices flowing for sure. You know, it was first time working with the catcher, too, behind the plate, Shea Langeliers as well, but... you know, ended up tripling up. I think I threw three or four changeups in a row there to him to finally get the swing and miss there on a 3-2 pitch. And, no, it was good to get that first one in the books and out of the way.
12: And then Drake Baldwin, this time the fastball, kind of locked him up.
13: Yep, a little three-pitch mix there with the curveball, get-me-over curveball, changeup for a strike that he fouled off. And then, you know, wanted to kind of changed the eye level, changed the speed, and was able to get the fastball. You know, it was a painted fastball away, so ended up locking him up for strike three.
12: Yeah, so strikeout swinging, strikeout looking, and then Schwarber, one of the stars of the show, of course, the hometown guy, you get him to ground out on a changeup.
13: Yep, got ahead of him as well, which, you know, we always preach here in Kansas City, and so I was happy about, yeah, getting ahead of all three of those guys, and then, yeah, Schwarber was able to get ahead, get him swinging at my pitches, and, you know, had a good mix going, ended up, you know, getting a changeup down in a way that he got pretty good wood on, but, you know, our defense alignment had our second baseman right there for to get that third out.
12: And you were working with a lead. That's always nice. I mean, you pitch, try to pitch well either way, but how nice was it walking in there winning 3-0?
13: No, it was awesome. You know, it was, you know, our AL guys jumped out there early on Sanchez, got a three spot early, and, you know, I just kind of watched Cease and Messick kind of go in there and do their thing, and, you know, I just wanted to be the next guy up and do my job.
12: Talking to Michael Wacha, who got a hold in the All-Star game Tuesday night. How much fun was it being there with Bobby? And, of course, Jack Caglione was around as well. It must have been fun being with those guys.
13: Yeah, no, it was great to see some familiar faces there for sure. You know, having one of the best players on our team and in Kansas City and, you know, getting to play with him in an All-Star game is something that, you know, I've said it a lot, but something I'll always remember. You know, he's an absolute stud, and it was a little comforting knowing that, hey, he was playing behind me and had a familiar face out there while I was pitching my inning. And then, yeah, I mean, that Monday night, seeing Cags do what he does, sending him, you know, out of sight in that ballpark was pretty special.
12: Yeah, I would imagine it's the one time as a pitcher you like seeing the balls go out. Of course, it's a guy in your uniform hitting them, but how much fun was it? And how much fun is it? Because obviously on a night like that, you know you don't have to perform at all. You can just be a spectator and just have fun with, in that case, your teammate Cags.
13: Yeah, no, exactly. It was a very relaxed night for us, for sure. Just awesome experience, awesome production, you know. I mean, I remember growing up and watching the home run derbies and, you know, on the TV with my family. And, you know, being able to get down there on the field and have my daughter with me, you know, it was an incredible experience there as well. And just, it was just, just so much fun. Like I said, whenever I was younger, it was just something that I always looked forward to was that home run derby. And then, yeah, getting to be on the field for it and have a firsthand experience of it. I'm glad I got to do it again.
12: Yeah, very, very cool time in Philadelphia. Well, now you're back here in Kansas City getting ready for, we're past the first half, of course, well past the first half in terms of number of games, but after this break, what are your thoughts as this team got a little break from obviously a tough road trip going into the break? It's been a tough season. Nobody expected a record like this, and you know what the talent is around here. What are your thoughts about still 65 games to go, still a lot of season left?
13: Right, no, it's obviously been very tough for sure. You know, kind of no one could have expected this. You know, we feel like we've got a much better team than what we've been showing out there, and we look forward to correcting those. You know, we want to play our best version of Royals baseball out here, and I think this break came at a good time. You know, it was, like you said, a tough road trip that we look to be able to turn the page on, and hopefully everybody got some good rest and is coming back ready to play this style of baseball that we know how to play. So, like you said, there's a lot of games left, and you never know what can happen. So it's I can promise you we're going to be bringing it with everything we got. The competitiveness that we've got in this team is unmatched. And so I look forward to us having a strong second half here.
12: Michael, again, congratulations. Great job in Philadelphia.
13: Thank you very much.
12: That's Michael Wacha, our Hawthorne Bank player to bank on. Start connecting to what's possible. Member FDIC. 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
12: Welcome back to the Bob Allen Ford pregame show, and welcome back to Kauffman Stadium. The All-Star break has come and gone, and now it is time for the first conversation in the second quote-unquote half of the season with Royals manager Matt Quatrero. First, before we get to the series against the Padres, just what you enjoyed about watching Jack Caglione in the home run derby on Monday and then Bobby Witt Jr. and Michael Wacha in the All-Star game on Tuesday.
23: You know, what really struck me about Jack was just him doing that with his dad, you know, and how special that must have been for both of them. And just as a young player and have your dad out there on that stage with you and understand how unique that is. And then obviously some of those towering home runs he hit and the way he handled himself, I thought it was great. I mean, I thought just seeing a Royals uniform out there on that stage like we did a couple years ago with Bobby was phenomenal.
12: And then with Bobby and Michael getting to play in the actual game on Tuesday.
23: Yeah, I mean, obviously Bobby starting. You know, I wasn't sure before the game when Wacha was going to pitch, so I was really locked into making sure I didn't miss it. And, you know, my kids were into it. And, you know, just, again, seeing the uniform, understanding how special that is for Bobby to be making his first start as an All-Star. Couldn't be more proud of those guys for what they represent, how they go about it here every day. And to get recognized and be out there on that stage in front of the whole world is something that they shouldn't take for granted, and we're really proud of them for that.
12: Well, the last starting pitcher for you guys before the break was Seth Lugo. It turns out that he's the first starting pitcher for you guys after the break. He joins Dick Drago, Paul Splittorff, and Larry Gura as the only pitchers in franchise history to start the game before the break and the game out of the break. What made today the start day for Lugo?
23: Well, he loves being on regular rest. That's number one. Two, with Wacha pitching in the All-Star game, he wasn't going to be an option to pitch today. And we, you know, looking at how the next couple series play out and who we'd like pitching against which teams, I mean, this made the most sense for us for a lot of reasons.
12: It's been a couple shorter starts for Lugo, and it was a really grind in the first inning and the second inning in particular against the Orioles. But then it was interesting, that second time through the lineup and really the rest of his start, those last couple innings, he winds up with five strikeouts. There's only runners that reach first base a couple of times. What do you think changed for him second time through, and how can he bring that into tonight's start?
23: I think, well, once he realized how deep he was going pitch count-wise there, he got more aggressive. His intent was better that second time through the order. His execution was better, too. I mean, we know he's a strike thrower, But there are different types of strikes. With good intent, trying to force the issue early, I think that's what he did the second time through the order as compared to the first where he picked a little bit more, he got behind in the count, and they did some damage.
1: So certainly a Padres team that is familiar with him. Heck, he pitched for them only a few years ago. Same goes for Michael Wacha. And now there's a guy over there that's familiar with you and the Royals, and Freddie Fermin. This is his first time back at Kauffman Stadium since the trade last year at the deadline. What do you think it's going to be like seeing Freddie on the other side and then the crowd and how they might receive him?
23: Well, it's going to be odd, right? I mean, Freddie was here last year at this time of year. We love Freddie. Everything he stands for, the way he goes about his business, what he did as a teammate here was second to none. We're really proud of him for what he helped us do here in the last couple of years. And I, you know, we miss him as a person, as a teammate. But hopefully there's three games that we can pin a few losses on him. And they, I would imagine the crowd is going to have a warm reception for him. He's a beloved player and person here in Kansas City. So I'm happy to hear that from the crowd, but hopefully Freddie walks out of here with a few losses.
1: He's not in the starting lineup tonight, but we could see him later in tonight's game and certainly over the course of the weekend. As far as your lineup is concerned, it's a very similar lineup to what we saw going into the All-Star break once Vinny Pasquantino was back in there too. He's back in there batting fifth. He's at first base. Carter Jensen's at the top, then Bobby, then Cags, then Lane Thomas, who's had a really good month of July. How do you feel about the offense collectively now starting the second half?
23: Well, I mean, we're really happy to have Vinny back. You know, he's feeling good. I think we're balanced, you know, right hand, left hand. I think we've got some guys, you know, you've seen Isaac really tick up lately. He's been getting on base. That's a really good thing at the bottom of the order to flip it around to guys like Jack and Bobby who, you know, producing runs. Lane's had a good finish to the first half. So hopefully those guys pick up where they left off, and collectively we can just put those pieces together and score one more run than them.
1: Now, offense can be a fickle thing. 36 total runs during the three-game winning streak, but only 11 total runs during a five-game losing streak. And then you enter the All-Star break, and we were just talking about momentum. When you look at those two numbers in particular, is that one of those things where, well, just because you scored one run or two runs the day before doesn't mean you're going to score one or two the next day, or just because you scored 15 on a Monday doesn't mean you're necessarily going to score 16 on Tuesday, even though that's what happened last week?
23: Yeah, certainly. I mean, 15, 16 runs, that's not a sustainable thing over the course of the season. I mean, you're hoping to be somewhere between 4 or 5, you know, a little over 5 if you can get there, and those are great averages, but again, those are averages, so you're going to have some zeros, some ones, you're going to have some threes. Like, there's good pitching. This team has a good bullpen. We got to try to manufacture some stuff. We got to get out to a lead and play from in front.
1: All right, Q, welcome back to the ballpark. Welcome to the second half. Thanks for the time. Best of luck.
23: All right, thank you.
1: As Royals manager Matt Quatrer, we'll have more of the Bob Allen Ford pregame show next on the Royals Baseball Network.
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0: It's the Royals and Padres, the opener of a three-game series. Steve Stewart with you here. The starting lineups first for San Diego. They're 48-48. Craig Stammen is their manager, and Fernando Tatis Jr. will lead off. He'll be in right field. Batting second, the center fielder, Jackson Merrill. Hitting third, the shortstop, Xander Bogaerts. The cleanup hitter at third base, Manny Machado. Batting fifth in left field, Gavin Sheets. Hitting sixth at first base, Ty France. Batting seventh at second base, Jake Cronenworth. Hitting eighth, the DH, Miguel Andujar. And batting ninth, the catcher is Luis Campusano. And on the mound, right-hander, Michael King. Again for the Padres, Tatis, Merrill, Bogaerts. Machado, Sheets, France. Cronenworth, Andujar, and Campusano. Matt Quatrero's Royals are 38-59. Carter Jensen leads off. He's the catcher. Batting second, the shortstop, Bobby Witt Jr. Hitting third in right field, Jack Caglione. The cleanup batter is the center fielder, Lane Thomas. Batting fifth at first base, Vinny Pasquantino. Hitting sixth, the DH, Salvador Perez. Batting seventh at second base, Michael Massey. Hitting eighth at third base, Nick Lofton. And batting ninth in left field, Isaac Collins. And on the mound for the Royals tonight, Seth Lugo. Again for KC, it's Jensen, Witt, Caglione, Thomas, Pasquantino, Perez, Massey, Lofton, and Collins. And the umpires, Nestor Seha will be behind the plate tonight. Willie Traynor, the umpire at first base. Charlie Ramos at second base. David Rackley is the crew chief. He'll be stationed at third base. Right now, let's pause for station identification on the Royals Baseball Network.
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